0: Tucker this year hitting just 169 going into the game. Tannard hitter up there, and the pitch is a little bit low. Didn't miss by much. Jake told you a pretty stiff breeze drifting in from the northeast. That means straight in from right. 2-2 pitch. Almost hit him. Fastball way inside. So now 3-2, and we'll watch the runner at first base. So Guard is the runner. He takes his lead. Waka to the belt. Runner does not go, and the pitch in the dirt. And that's ball four, and now the bases are loaded. So as easy as the first inning was for Waka, the opposite is true now here in inning number two.
1: Waka only threw 11 pitches in that first inning, but he's now needed 20 in this inning.
0: He faces his fifth hitter. There's been a triple, an error, a single, and a walk. And Narvaez, the catcher, and a ground ball, fair ball, grabbed by Garcia, steps on third, throws to first high, but still out. Perez handled the high throw, all the while attuned to what the other runners were doing. So Garcia making a fine backhanded stop and then raced to the bag, stepped on third, threw high to first and offline, but Perez handled the high throw and then got the runner at first base. Now the pitch is a little bit high to Isaiah Kiner-Falefa. Runner at second. In comes the pitch. And a little bit low. So Waka getting the double play he really needed. Third to first. There's a pitch a little bit low. Two balls, one strike. Red Sox number nine hitter. Walker's next pitch is basically fought off by the hitter. He was starting to swing and trying to stop, but then he continued the swing and just kind of shot it off to the right side. Stayed alive. Count is 2-2 with runner at second, two out. Next pitch is lined and caught by Lofton to his left to end the inning. So could have been a lot worse. The Red Sox come up with a pair. And to the bottom of the second we go. Boston 2 and the Royals 1.
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0: 2-1 Boston, bottom of the second. Nick Lofton will bat first, then Caglione, and then Starling Marte. Nick Lofton hitting 240, facing the lefty 24-year-old Connolly Early. And his first pitch is a strike. You talk about making an impressive debut. Connolly Early in September of last year, after spending most of the year in the minor leagues, is pitching against the Athletics. Fastball is swung on and fouled off, and it's nothing and two on Nick Lofton. September the 9th, 2025, his major league debut. He became the ninth pitcher in big league history to strike out 11 or more hitters. He struck out exactly 11 in five scoreless innings. And Lofton swings and misses, and down he goes. So Early has his first strikeout of the night. So all told, in that game against the Athletics last September, one walk, 11 strikeouts, five hits. So that was his welcome to the big leagues, and he served notice right away. And now Caglione sails one down the left field line, peeling off foul into the seats it goes, and strike one on Jack, who has 35 hits and a batting average of 246. Five home runs for left-handed hitter, who hits a little popper out into short left. Everybody chasing it, and it's going to drop for a hit. Caglione hit a little parachute out into very short left field. Ron, the left fielder, couldn't get there, and wind the way it is, it was kind of pushing it away from the shortstop and third baseman. So Caglione has a bloop single. He's at first with one out for Starling Marte. 14 hits for Marte, batting average 292. It's a tying run at first. Right-handed batter, Marte takes the pitch for a strike. Early takes a peek at first. Long look, and now his next pitch is a breaking ball. It's fouled away, and it's nothing and two on Marte, who is the Royals' DH. Connolly Early, the Boston left-hander, has now pitched at least five innings in nine of his 13 career starts. Next pitch, fastball is high and outside. One ball, two strikes. A look at first, Caglione has pretty good lead. 1-2 delivery and a swing and a miss. So Early took something off that pitch and had Marte out in front. So he has two strikeouts here in the inning, and sandwiched in between the two strikeouts is Caglione's bloop single. Up comes Elias Diaz, Royals catcher. Diaz has four hits in 19 at-bats. First pitch fastball is going inside for ball one. Inning number two, 2-1 Boston. Final game of the series. A look at first, and the pitch, and a swing and a miss. So a fastball up, and Diaz could not catch up with it, and it's one ball, one strike. Diaz asked plate umpire for timeout. One ball, one strike. Runner at first, two down. Inning number two. Taglione now a little bigger lead. And the pitch is high. So the first base is not nearly in time. Taglione scrambling back. And two balls and one strike on the Royals catcher. Kyle Isbell next. Austin lefty comes set and comes home. And a fastball swung late and fouled off. 65 degrees at first pitch. A lot of blue sky around, but at the moment there's a layer of thin clouds right over the ballpark. Lights are on. Chilly night. 2-2 pitch, runner at first, two out, and a swing and a miss, and that ends the inning. And Connelly early, no strikeouts in the first inning, but he strikes out three in the second. And at the end of two, it's Boston two and the Royals one.
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1: Duran takes a fastball a little bit high for ball one. Nowaka made quick work of the top third of the Red Sox lineup back in the first inning. A couple of strikeouts and a ground out. He delivers, and Duran pops it up right over the pitcher's mound. Michael Waka's underneath it. He gives way at the last moment. Michael Garcia comes in. He makes the grab, streaking over from third. And Duran is out, one away. Nowaka was going to wait underneath the baseball, and he was prepared to make the play himself until he heard somebody in his ear coming over. One up, one down. That brings up Masataka Yoshida. Royals down 2-1, top of the third inning. Here's the pitch, and Yoshida takes a strike. It's 0-1. Denny told you about Waka's career success against the Red Sox. He at one point was a member of the Red Sox himself. The pitch dribbled up the first base line. It stays on the grass. Waka scoops it up, has no play. Yoshida saved it first. A little miscommunication between Waka and Elias Diaz, the catcher. Diaz was ready to pounce on it. Waka was coming over from the pitcher's mound. Waka hesitated, made a motion to peel away, and then when he saw Diaz hesitate, Waka went to go get it. By that time, it was too late. Infield dribbler for Yoshida. Runner on first with one out for Willier Abreu. Royals down 2-1, top of the third. A Waka pitch for the Red Sox in 2022, and that was a really good season for him. 3.32 ERA. The pitch. Outside, ball one. It was really the start of what's been a career resurgence for Waka. Now, the year before that, he had an ERA over 5 with the Tampa Bay Rays. The pitch. Abreu clips it, and Diaz has made a strike, 1-1. But since he was with the Red Sox in 2022, Michael Waka has quietly been one of the best and most consistent pitchers in all of baseball. The 1-1. In for a strike, 1-2. Here's a list of names. Tarek Skubal, Max Fried, Zach Wheeler, Corbin Burnes, Framber Valdez, Freddy Peralta, Logan Webb, Justin Verlander, Ranger Suarez, Kevin Gausman. Waka delivers, and Abreu flicks it in the air, deep left center field. Isbell sprints back into the gap on the track. He makes the catch. An excellent route and grab from Kyle Isbell in deep left center. He takes away extra bases from Willier Abreu, and there are two outs now in the top of the third. Brings up Wilson Contreras. All of those pitchers have been all-stars at some point in the last 4 years. To Contreras, inside ball one. And Michael Waka is among that group, even though he has not been an all-star, nor has he gotten a Cy Young vote in the last 4 years. But he has been right up there with that other group of 10 pitchers as one of the best and most consistent in baseball. The pitch. Contreras shows bunt, pulls the bat back, takes a strike, 1-1. All 11 of those pitchers have made at least 100 starts since 2022, and each of them have an ERA plus of at least 120 since then. The pitch, inside, 2-1. An average ERA plus would be 100. Everything above that would be a percentage better, so Michael Waka, who has a 122 ERA plus since then, that means he's been 22% better than league average. Waka delivers, and Contreras towers it foul. Third base side, out of play. 2-2. So this is a group of pitchers that have been durable. They've made a lot of starts, and they have all been at least 20% better than league average over the last 4-plus seasons. Skubal, Fried, Wheeler, Burnes, Valdez, Peralta, Webb, Verlander, Suarez, Gausman, and Waka. That's a pretty good group. The 2-2. Hit on the ground, off the mound. Nick Lofton's behind second. It goes off his chest and ricochets into shallow center. Bobby Witt Jr. picks it up on the grass. Contreras bashed it back up the middle, 99 off the bat, and then it took a skip off the front of the mound. That gave it some extra topspin. And it ate up Nick Lofton. He just made a motion to suggest that that ball had some extra topspin on it. He kind of circled his fingers in a pinwheel motion. Second tough play for Lofton in tonight's game. First and second, two outs now for Sadon Rafaela. The pitch. That's high for ball one. Lofton was charged with an error in the second inning. We await an official ruling on that last play. Here's the pitch. That's high. Two balls, no strikes on Rafaela. Contreras has been awarded a hit on that one hopper up the middle. Runners on first and second. Two outs. Top of the third. Royals down 2-1. The pitch. Fastball over the outer third, called strike. And it's 2-1 on Sadon Rafaela. He's the one who reached on Nick Lofton's error in the second inning and then came around to score. The 2-1 pitch. Inside. 3-1 now on Rafaela. The Red Sox got both of their runs in the top of the second inning on a couple of hits and an error. There was a walk and also a run scoring double play. The 3-1 pitch. Popped up foul out of play off to the right. And it's 3-2 on Seidon Raffaello.

0: He was a Gold Glover last year. He has become one of the best center fielders in all of baseball. He's right up there with Kyle Isbell and Dalton Varsho as the premier center fielders, certainly in the American League. The payoff pitch. Swung on and missed. Strike three. Waka got him with a fastball. Third strikeout for Waka. He strands a pair on first and second and has a scoreless top of the third inning. So no runs, two hits, no errors, two left for the Red Sox. We're coming to you live from the IBEW Local 124 broadcast booth. And our score through two and a half, Red Sox 2, Royals 1.
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0: Bottom of the third inning at Kauffman Stadium. The Royals trail the Red Sox 2-1. The Royals are trying to salvage this series and avoid being swept. That was the case on Sunday in St. Louis, and the Royals had a 2-0 shutout win that day to avoid a sweep. But they trail by a run early against Connolly early. Lefty to face Kyle Isbell, and the first pitch. Fastball lifted deep center field. Seidon Raffaello moves over and back, and galloping toward the track, he makes the catch. One pitch, one out for Connolly early. Back to the top of the lineup, and Michael Garcia, who's 0 for 1 with a ground out. Connolly early, that's not actually his first name. His first name is not Connolly. His first name is Todd. Happens to be the same first name as his dad. First pitch to Garcia. He shows bunt, pulls the bat back, and takes a strike. And it's 0-1. But Connolly goes by his middle name of Connolly, in part because of his three brothers. 0-1 pitch. Garcia hits it high in the air, down the left field line, toward the corner. Jaron Duran races over, onto the track, leaps to the sidewall, and he made the catch in foul ground, up against the sidewall, just shy of the foul pole. So he doesn't take away a hit or a home run. He takes away a foul ball. Another terrific play from this Red Sox outfield that has been among the best defensive outfields in the sport so far this season. Duran in left, Raffaella in center, and Abreu in right. A good grab in center, and now one in left to start this bottom of the third. First pitch to Bobby Witt Jr. Fastball, letter high, called strike, and it's 0-1. Connolly's brothers all have names that start with the letter C. Coleman, Cabell, and Callum. The pitch, that's high, one ball, one strike. And that's why Todd Connolly early goes by Connolly. Here's the pitch. Outside, 2-1. 24-year-old from, as Denny told you, Midlothian, Virginia. That's just outside Richmond. Went to James River High School. Same high school as Vinny Pasquantino. Early shakes a couple of times. Now nods, now delivers. And Witt rips it down the left field line. A fair ball up against the fence. Witt rounds first. Duran picks up the ball on the track. Witt's already into second with a two-out double. That happened in the blink of an eye. 113 miles an hour off the bat. And if you said Witt was running at 113 miles an hour, you probably wouldn't have been that far off. Into scoring position as the potential tying run early on, bottom of the third. Royals down 2-1, and here's Salvador Perez. Early delivers. Salvi dribbles it foul, third base side, 0-1. First time around, fastball up and in, and blasted a line drive home run into the left field corner. His 311th career home run, six shy of tying George Brett for the franchise record. The 0-1, up and away, 1-1. It was also Salvi's 135th home run at Kauffman Stadium. It's also second most in Royals history to George, just one shy. The pitch. Salvi hits it in the air, deep right center field, but playable for Willier Abreu. He's over into the gap, he makes the catch, and the inning is over. A two-out double, but nothing more for the Royals in the bottom of the third. No runs, a hit, no errors, and one left on base. We go to the fourth at Kauffman Stadium. Red Sox 2, Royals 1.
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0: First pitch fastball is high, ball one. Sogard's a switch hitter, batting left-handed. He is playing in just his fourth game with the Red Sox this season. The pitch, ripped down the right field line. It hooks foul into the side netting. It's 1-1. Sogard was called up this past weekend when the Red Sox put their everyday shortstop Trevor Story on the injured list, dealing with a sports hernia, not to be confused with the other types of hernias. The 1-1, a little bit low, 2-1 on Sogard. He's been up and down with the Red Sox the last few years, but this is still just his 65th career game. The pitch, check swing on a curveball low, appeal to third, and Sogard held. The count's now 3-1. Now, Sogard has spent the majority of his time with AAA Worcester over the last, really, 5 years now. Waka delivers, and it's over the outer edge, a called strike. The count's now 3-2. And Sogard, going back to 2022, has played exactly 400 career games with the Worcester Red Sox, the Woo Sox, as they call them. Here's the payoff pitch, and it's outside, ball four. So Sogard draws a leadoff walk, on base for his second time. And an RBI single, his first time up, that brought in Wilson Contreras as the Red Sox first run tonight. Red Sox scored twice in the top of the second to take a 2-1 lead. The Royals are still down by a run now in the top of the fourth. Marcelo Meyer steps to the plate. He walked his first time up. Waka delivers. First pitch fastball, top of the zone, called strike, and it's 0-1. Here's the pitch. Meyer hits it on the ground to the right side. It hits Sogard in the foot. He's out, and Meyer is now on at first. That is runner interference. That went right off Sogard's back heel. Couldn't pick him up and put him down fast enough.
9: Weird things keep happening in Nick Lofton's area, but that
0: no
9: worked
0: kidding.
9: Out to his in his favor.
0: It's like a Bermuda Triangle right now. Baseballs enter it and somehow magnetically wind up in a different direction.
9: Yeah, no kidding.
0: First pitch to Carlos Narvaez, and he takes a cutter for his strike. It's 0-1. So Lofton does get credit for the putout. Four unassisted by scorekeeping technicality. Waka delivers. Narvaez slices it foul. First base shot out of play, and it's 0-2. And Marcelo Meyer gets a single out of the whole deal. And he probably would have wound up with a base hit anyway. That ball was on its way through the right side before it hit Sogard in the foot. No balls, two strikes on Carlos Narvaez. Waka delivers. And Narvaez punches it foul into the upper deck, first base side. Great grab in the second row up there. There's a guy in a royal blue hoodie and a Royals basketball jersey giveaway from a couple of years ago. He's got the hood on, and he reached up with both hands over his head and plucked that sharp liner right out of the air. Well done. Another 0-2. Fastball outside, one ball, two strikes. Royals down 2-1, top of the fourth. Runner on first with one out. Here's the pitch. Fastball low, 2-2. It has been a less efficient night so far for Waka than his last few starts. He's about to throw his 70th pitch. The 2-2. Changeup, swung on and missed. Strike three. Got Narvaez way out in front. Fourth strikeout for Waka. Two outs now in the top of the fourth. Brings up Isaiah Kiner-Falefa. Waka is bidding for what would be his eighth quality start in 10 outings this season. He's been brilliant, really, aside from two starts at the end of April. The pitch. Knee-high fastball, called strike one. Waka delivered a quality start against the Cardinals last time out. Gave up just three runs in his six innings. Royals lost in extras on Friday. The pitch. Hit on the ground down the third baseline, foul, and it's 0-2. And that was all despite getting hit with a comebacker early on in that game. Jordan Walker lined one off Waka's foot, and he was definitely numb for a little bit. He seems none the worse for wear tonight, which was a great sign. Waka has been the Royals' best pitcher this season. Entered tonight with a 2.83 ERA. The 0-2. Swung on and missed, strike three. Kiner-Falefa flailed at a curveball. came up with only air. Back-to-back strikeouts for Waka to end a scoreless top of the fourth inning. No runs, a hit, no errors, one left. We go to the bottom of the fourth. Red Sox 2, Royals 1.
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0: The Royals trail the Red Sox 2-1. Bottom of the fourth inning at Kauffman Stadium. Isaac Collins leads off. Switch hitter batting right-handed. Connolly early delivers. First pitch, curveball, just a bit inside. That's ball one. Collins flat out to center his first time up. 0 for 1 tonight out of the cleanup spot. Here's the pitch. Fastball over the inner third, knee high for a strike, and it's 1-1. Here's the pitch. Outside, 2-1. The Red Sox drafted Connolly early with a fifth-round pick back in 2023. Drafted him out of the University of Virginia. The pitch inside, 3-1. It's the same school that Daniel Lynch the fourth went to, though they were there at different times. Before Early was a Cavalier, he was a cadet. He started his collegiate career pitching in West Point. Here's the pitch. Collins flicks it in the air, straightaway center field. Sadon Rafaela has it lined up. He makes a two-hand catch, and Collins is out, one away. It brings up Nick Lofton. Now, Early was not much recruited coming out of high school, coming out of James River High School in Midlothian, and so he went off to Army, and he pitched there for a season. He was actually the Patriot League Pitcher of the Year in 2022. That put him on the radar of some bigger name schools. First pitch to Lofton, in for a strike, and it's 0-1. And specifically a hometown-ish school in Virginia, the ACC. After a coaching change at Army, Early made the move himself. The pitch outside, 1-1. But back in his West Point days, he had the customary cadet buzz cut. That is not the case anymore. He got longer blonde hair out of the back of his cap. The 1-1. Changeup, letter high, called strike. 1-2 on Nick Lofton. Here's the pitch. Fastball popped up, shallow right center field. Abreu sprints in. Meyer angles back but peels away, and Abreu makes a one-hand grab on the move. That retires Lofton. Two away in the bottom of the fourth. And that brings up Jack Caglione. Royals down 2-1 in the bottom of the fourth inning. Bases empty, two outs. Now the Red Sox have gotten terrific starting pitching over the better part of the last month. Well, really, ever since Chad Tracy took over as the manager. First pitch to Caglione, outside ball one. Also happens to coincide with when Garrett Crochet went on the injured list, their ace. But even without him, they've had the best rotation, more or less, since then. The 1-0 pitch. Clifton and Narvaez has made a strike, 1-1. And the Red Sox are now 11-10 under Chad Tracy. It's after a 10-17 start under Alex Cora. The 1-1. Check swing on a breaking ball that was outside. Appeal to third. Cags went around. It's a strike, 1-2. One run on three hits tonight for the Royals. That run came on Salvi's homer back in the first. The Royals have struggled mightily against lefty starters. The pitch, low and outside, 2-2. Well, the Royals are just 2-11 this season when facing a left-handed starter. Fewest wins, tied for the most losses for any team against lefty starters. Here's the pitch. Sweeper curls in, called strike three. Cags is down looking, and the inning is over. 1-2-3, bottom of the fourth for lefty Connelly early. And we head for the fifth in Kansas City. Red Sox 2, Royals 1.
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9: Couple of nights. See if Waka can take care of him a third time tonight. He squares to bunt, pulls the bat back, and takes a pitch low. And it's 1-0. Waka at 74 pitches as he works here in the fifth inning. Had to work quite a bit to get through the, especially the second and third innings when he had to contend with traffic on the bases. There's a off-speed pitch that misses high, 2-0. 34-year-old veteran righty really endured quite a test in that second inning, giving up a leadoff triple. And there's a called strike. He had first and third, nobody out. He gave up, an error, put one of those men on base. 2-1 now on Duran, and a base hit by Sogar, then a walk to Meyer, but he got a double play and a lineout to get out of that inning, which is two runs scoring, only one of them earned. Swing and a miss at a fastball, and it's 2-2. So limiting the damage, so important for pitchers, and Waka has been doing a lot of that this year. Rare times he's been getting into trouble, he tries to keep it, and he's pretty successful at keeping the damage to a minimum. 2-1 Boston here in the fifth. 2-2 the count on Duran, the pitch. And a wave and a miss and a strikeout. Got him with a fastball. So Duran is 0-3. That is six strikeouts for Michael Wacha. And that'll bring up Yoshida, their DH, left-handed hitter. He has an infield hit and a ground out tonight. First pitch from Wacha, breaking ball, misses a little bit low. Talking to Brian Sweeney on the pregame show tonight, the Royals pitching coach, and he just raves about Wacha. On the mound, in the clubhouse, in baseball, out of baseball. Fly ball to center, sending Isbell back. Still going, and just shy of the track as he moves toward left center there to make the grab for the out. He refers to Wacha as not just an all-star pitcher, which he's certainly pitching like an all-star this year, but an all-star person. As Jake mentioned, going for his eighth quality start tonight. Royals are second in the major leagues with 24 quality starts. Haven't always gotten the results at the end of those quality starts they're looking for up to this point. But the starter's given him a chance most nights. There's a slicer down the left field line. Collins, the left fielder, into foul territory. And he runs out of room, as does Garcia, who came over toward the netting with him.
17: You know, it's late May and the All-Star game is still a ways away, but could you tell that I was starting to bang the drum a little bit?
9: I was too, and for good reason. He's pitching like one. And it's been, especially in a year where your opening day starter, Cole Reagans, is on the shelf, and Chris Bubich, an All-Star a year ago right now, is on the injured list. Wacha's been a constant in this rotation. Coming off a bullpen game last night for the Royals. The Royals hoping to see him give them plenty of innings. There's a ball high to Willier Abreu. He's up there with nobody on, a two down. Left-handed batter. Abreu has struck out. Fly deep to center. One and one the count on the left-handed batter with the open stance. Wacha deals. Swing and a foul back toward the netting. And off the netting on a fastball from Wacha. Royals will get the day off tomorrow and then have Seattle coming in for three this weekend. Royals swept Seattle a few weeks back in the Pacific Northwest. Hoping to keep that good vibe rolling against them this weekend here. 1-2. And fastball misses a little bit high. 1-2 the count. 6:40, 3:10, and 1:10 the start times this weekend for the Mariners. Hope to see you here for that series. And then the Yankees are in for a matinee Monday on Memorial Day. And then Tuesday and Wednesday night games. The homestand continues till next Wednesday. Fastball fouled back and out of play by Willier Abreu. Came in at 294 with six homers. He's got 18 multi-hit games. Leads his club in that category. Two out, nobody on in the Boston fifth. And the pitch, swing and a high pop fly down the right field line. Foul territory. Salvi going over, giving it a look. Down behind the dugout suite. And out of play goes that foul ball. Salvi playing first base tonight. And Vinny Pasquantino gets the night off. And in effect, two straight days off today and tomorrow. Salvi's bat being in the lineup has paid off in this ball game. His bat has accounted for the only Royals run tonight. Salvi homered in the first inning. Royals trail 2-1 here in the fifth inning. 2-2 and the pitch. And a swing and a slicer foul and a play down the left side by Abreu. Wilson Contreras waiting to hit next. Wacha in five previous starts against the Red Sox. 3-1 with a 2.33 ERA. So he's had good numbers against one of his former teams. There's a foul out of play as he comes with another fastball. Meanwhile, his pitch count is climbing. He's up to 88 now as he works here in the fifth inning. Really had to grind in the second inning, especially as he had to throw 26 pitches in that inning. And there's a swing and a miss and a strikeout. Actually, a called strikeout. And that is number seven for Wacha. So 1-2-3, fifth inning. And we go to the bottom of the fifth inning as we come to you live from the IBEW broadcast booth with Boston leading it 2-1.
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1: 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Starling Marte, the Royals DH, will lead off inning number five. The Royals are down 2-1. Donnelly Early has been very good tonight. He's allowed just the first inning homer by Salvador Perez. Working with a 2-1 lead. First pitch to Marte. It's an off-speed pitch down and in. Ball one. Marte struck out on a change his first time up. He came in hitting 292. Looking for his first Royals home run. And the 1-0 pitch. And a swing. And there's a foul tip right into the mitt of Narvaez, their catcher. Elias Diaz and Kyle Isbell to follow Marte to the plate here in this Royals fifth inning. As Royals try to get something against Boston. The Red Sox have been so tough on the Royals in recent seasons. And certainly this year so far, there's a called strike. They've taken the first two games of this series. Boston going for their second sweep of the season tonight. They've also swept another AL Central entry in Detroit. Royals trying to avoid that fate as the pitch is high. And it's a 2-2 count. Boston winning 16 of the last 22 against the Royals, going back to 2022. They've won 8 of their last 10 in this ballpark. And the 2-2 pitch is inside. Full count on Starling. Been a nice addition to the club, both in the dugout and on the field, as he came in with a 292 average and 3 doubles. Even get on to lead off his fifth inning. Early delivers, and it's high ball 4, and he is a base runner to begin inning number 5. As he draws the walk, the first issued by Early. A leadoff walk here in the fifth, and that'll bring up Diaz, Royals catcher, who's with his strikeout earlier tonight. Now 4 out of 20 and very limited opportunities offensively as he's the Royals' third catcher. Right-handed batter, first pitch to him, swing, and a ball well hit. Deep left field, Duran back, and that ball is long gone. Elias Diaz goes deep, and the Royals take a 3-2 lead. A monster shot from Diaz. And the leadoff walk and the home run, and suddenly it's 3-2 KC. So on the very first pitch, Elias muscles up. And the two old guys on the team, or two of the older guys on the team, Marte and Diaz, combined to give their team the lead, a walk and a homer.
2: Oh, what a desperately needed swing for this Royals offense. All the damage, most of the damage against Early this season has come with the home run. The Royals have done that tonight.
1: Now it's Isbell. He's been hot at the plate, and he'll take a strike.
2: But get this, Stu. This is the first inning that the Royals have scored multiple runs since the fourth inning on Friday.
1: Yikes.
2: In St. Louis.
1: 0-1. And the pitch, and a curveball is a called strike. 0-2 on Isbell, who's got a 6-game hit streak. Flat out deep to center his first time. Still nobody out here in this Royals fifth inning, and two runs are in already. Lefty-lefty. Early deals, and a sweeper misses away. One ball, two strikes. Isbell with a 302 career average against Boston. And hits in 6 straight games. And to get on for the top of the order, Garcia waiting on deck. Witt after that. Here's a 1-2. Breaking ball, fly ball, hit in the air, right center field. And it's going to be Rafael over in the alley to make the catch and retire Isbell for the first out of the frame. So Early gets Kyle Isbell. Now back to the top of the order, and Garcia. He has hit a comebacker, and he has flight out foul down the left field line. It was a great catch in foul territory by Duran in his third inning at bat. So he's 0-2 tonight. Facing

0: Lefty Connolly early, first pitch. And it's a called strike on Garcia, who has hits in four straight games. Two hits in this series, one in each of the first two. Royals are up 3-2 now after the two-run homer by Diaz. And a wave and a miss at a fastball up. And it's 0-2 on the Royals' third baseman. Made a dandy double play. Started a dandy double play in that second inning when Walker was in trouble. Made a really good play at third to get the 5-3. Stepping on third, throwing to first, double play in that frame. There's a pitch down and in. 1-2 on Garcia with Bobby Witt Jr. waiting on deck. Early delivers. And that one is a little bit low, the change, and it's a 2-2 count. The breeze has been blowing in from right field all evening. Really more comfortable night than last night was. Still a little bit cool, but temperatures in the 60s when we started, mid-60s. 2-2, and the pitch. And a swing and a foul back. Pretty good rip at the fastball, but he fouled it back. Royals playing game 50 tonight. 20 and 29 to this point. And fastball missed that time. It is 3-2 now. Royals will send Noah Cameron, Stephen Kolick, and Seth Lugo to the mound this weekend against the Mariners Friday night, Saturday afternoon at 3:10, Sunday at 1:10. 3-2 on Garcia, and the pitch. Swing, fly ball, left field. Durant on the run over toward the left field line. He's there. Much easier play for him this time as he ends the Garcia at bat. Right now we pause for station identification on the Royals Baseball Network.
1: 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The Royals play here. 1450 KOKO.
0: Coming to you live from the IBEW Local 124 broadcast booth. Bottom of the fifth inning, Royals lead it 3-2. Bobby Witt Jr. stands in, hits it hard on the ground, right to the third baseman. Sogard, he throws to first. The inning is quickly over. But a leadoff walk and then a two-run homer by Diaz have put the Royals in front as we go to the sixth inning. KC leading it 3-2.
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6: Seems likely to be his last inning, now protecting a one-run lead. First pitch to Wilson Contreras. And there's a curveball in for a strike. It's 0-1. Awaka is pitching with the lead thanks to his battery mate, Elias Diaz. And a go-ahead two-run homer in the bottom of the fifth. 0-1 pitch. Fastball popped up foul, out of play off to the right. And it's 0-2 on Contreras. He's 2-for-2 tonight, tripled and scored in the second inning. He singled in the third inning. He had entered tonight with just four career hits against Waka in 21 at-bats. The 0-2. Curveball hit on the ground towards shortstop. Witt scoops it up, shuffles and throws to first in time for the out. One away. So Waka retires Contreras for the first time tonight. Now faces Seidan Rafaela, who was 0-for-2, reached on an error and scored in the Red Sox two-run second inning. Right-hand hitter against the righty Waka. Slightly open stance. Here's the pitch. Inside, ball one. Rafaela is from Curaçao. Specifically, Willemstad Curaçao. Same hometown as now Hall of Famer Andrew Jones. 10-time Gold Glover. Waka delivers. Rafaela fouls it straight back, 1-1. So you can understand that there might be a lot of Braves fans in Curaçao. That includes Seidan Rafaela's parents. So much so that Seidan's middle name is Chipper. The 1-1. Slice foul into the first base side netting, and it's 1-2. Chipper after Chipper Jones, of course. But Seidan's dad, Seizan, was a big Andrew Jones fan, too. So it was especially a thrill when Seidan played for the Netherlands team in the WBC. The pitch. Rafaela punches it down the right field line. It sinks in fair and bounces toward the corner. Caglione cuts it off on the backhand. Rafaela sprints to second. Cags' throw bounces in, hits Rafaela on the nameplate, and rolls onto the infield grass. Rafaela has a one-out double. It was a good throw from Cags. You could tell it was on target because it hit Rafaela sliding in feet first. Runner in scoring position with one out for the Red Sox. In a one-run game, Royals 3, Red Sox 2. And Diaz walks out slowly to the mound to have a chat with Michael Waka and the rest of the Royals infield. There's no action right now, though, in the Royals bullpen. So Rafaela played for Team Netherlands in the World Baseball Classic, which was managed by Andrew Jones this year. And you might imagine that Seidan Rafaela, who's coming off a Gold Glove season as a center fielder, might have a lot to talk about with Andrew Jones, a 10-time Gold Glover in center. Seidan said the other day, though, that Andrew Jones wouldn't give him any tips on playing center field during their time in the WBC, but it's for a very good reason. Mound visit over. First pitch to Nick Sogard, and he crushes it down the right field line. It hooks foul. A long and loud strike one. Seidan said that Andrew Jones said, "You want a Gold Glove? You don't need me to teach anything. I'm going to leave you alone. You got it figured out." It's about as high praise as you can get from one of the best center fielders of all time. The 0-1. Blair foul, third base side out of play, and it's quickly 0-2 on Nick Sogard. Now the Royals have some action in their bullpen. Flame-throwing righty Steven Cruz is up and warming. Rafaela leads off second. Bobby Witt Jr. plays behind him. Infield shaded to the right. The pitch. Changeup outside. One ball, two strikes on Nick Sogard. Waka is about to throw his 100th pitch. Here it comes. Swung on and missed. Strike three. Got him with a sinker up and away. That is a season-high 8th strikeout for Michael Waka. Two gone in the top of the 6th inning. And Waka is now one out away from yet another quality start. Facing Marcelo Meyer, upright stance from the left side. Here's the pitch. Changeup swung out and missed, and it's 0-1. Oh, that was one of those changeups that seems to levitate on its way to home plate. Meyer was way out in front. He has walked and singled tonight. The 0-1. Fastball slice foul, third base side, just into the netting above the Red Sox dugout. And it's 0-2. And now Waka is a strike away from yet another quality start. He has 7 quality starts in 9 outings this season. Here's the pitch. Fouled straight back just over the netting and into the sweet level. Still 0-2. Waka dangles his right arm. Third base side of the rubber. Set of the belt. The pitch. In the dirt. Diaz drops the glove in the 5-hole. 1-2 on Marcelo Meyer. With a runner on second and 2 outs. Royals on top 3-2. In the top of the 6th. Waka tugs at the brim of his royal blue cap. And retoes the rubber. Here's the pitch. Meyer pops it up down the third baseline, twisting foul. Garcia angles back into foul ground. He makes a one-hand catch, and the inning is over. Michael Waka strands Rafaela at second base. He preserves the Royals' one-run lead, and he records his 8th quality start this season in 10 outings. Michael Waka, as good and consistent as the Royals have had all year long. No runs, a hit, no errors, 1 left for the Red Sox. We go to the bottom of the 6th, Royals 3, Red Sox 2.
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0: The 6th inning is our Sonic Slam inning. Our contestant, Kathy Schwertfager from Lincoln, Kansas, for us at a home run out of the park of this inning. Kathy wins $1,400. The Royals at a grand slam out of the park of this inning. Kathy wins $25,000 from Sonic and the Kansas City Royals.
6: The Royals have a 3-2 lead, bottom of the 6th. First pitch to Salvador Perez. Down and in, ball 1. That was Connelly Early's 73rd pitch of the night. 2 more than his jersey number, 71. Here's the pitch. Here's a sweeper. Let her high for a strike. And it's 1-1 on Salvador Perez. He homered back in the first inning. A solo shot into the left field corner. Here's the pitch. Salvi rolls it off the mound, up the middle. Meyer knocks it down on the backhand. Sliding try behind the bag. It's out of his glove. And Salvi's safe at first with a hit. Two-hit night for Salvador Perez. Maybe he's starting to turn the corner. Brings up Isaac Collins. You know, it's interesting comparing Salvador Perez's numbers this year through this time of the season last year. First pitch to Isaac Collins. And he takes inside ball 1. Carlos Narvaez challenges the pitch.
13: On the ball, the catcher's challenging.
6: That's home plate umpire Eric Backus. And we see on Crown Vision, ABS, render the pitch virtually. It was a strike.
13: It's a strike, 0-1.
6: Successful challenge for Narvaez. 0-1 on Collins. Infield shaded to the left side against him. Contreras holds on his countryman, Salvador Perez, at first. Here's the pitch. Collins loops it shallow left field. Duran darts in, slows up, makes the catch, and Collins is out, one away. That brings up Nick Lofton. So this year, through 47 games, Salvi entered the night hitting 199 with a 591 OPS. Seven home runs, 20 RBIs. That was through 47 games played this year. First pitch to Lofton. Swung out and missed, and it's 0-1. Through 47 games last year, Salvador Perez was hitting 213 with a 566 OPS, two home runs, and 21 RBIs. That is strikingly similar, is it not? Here's the pitch. Lofted foul, out of play off to the right, and it's 0-2. So this year, slightly lower average, slightly higher OPS, thanks to five more homers, but one fewer RBI. Well, why does that matter? Well, think about how last year ended for Salvador Perez. Connelly early delivers, and Lofton flails and misses at a back foot curveball, strike three. Fifth strikeout for early. Two outs now in the bottom of the sixth. And Jack Caglione steps to the plate. Well, last year, Salvador Perez wound up with 30 home runs and an even 100 RBIs. Which is all to say that he got to those totals despite his slow start last year. Means he very well may get to those totals despite a slow start this year, too. First pitch to Cags. Sweeper in for a strike, and it's 0-1. And Salvi's had a good night tonight, a home run and a single. He's on at first with two outs. Royals up 3-2, bottom of the sixth. Here's the pitch. Fouled straight back, and it's 0-2 on Jack Caglione. Now you want to think about where guys were a year ago. This time last year, Jack Caglione, on this day last year, made his Triple-A debut. Oh, how time flies. Here's the pitch. Low and outside. One ball, two strikes on Jack Caglione. He was a storm chaser for the very first time on May 20th of 2025. And the Chasers were in Salt Lake City to take on the Bees. It was one of 2 weeks that Cag spent at AAA before his big league debut. The pitch. Fisted down the third base line. A fair ball. It goes past Sogard, rolls down the line. He slides in the backhand, gets to his feet, and tosses to early covering third. Salvi stops at second. Jack Caglione has a jam shot single. That was a sinker up and in. And somehow, some way, Jack Caglione got his hands through the zone and some part of the bat onto the baseball. Puts runners on first and second with two outs for Starling Marte. And Connelly early earns a mound visit from Red Sox pitching coach Andrew Bailey. Well, the Red Sox do not have anybody warming up in their bullpen behind the left field fence. It's a big opportunity for Starling Marte, the Royals DH tonight. Runners on first and second with two outs in the bottom of the sixth. The Royals have a 3-2 lead. Marte is 0-for-1 with a walk tonight, but he entered the night having hit safely in 12 consecutive games that he has started. And he is starting tonight. Well, maybe now's the time for his hit. Might take a little more than just a standard base hit to get Salvi home from second. Cags takes a lead at first. Early delivers. That's a changeup low, ball one. Even stands from the right side to the veteran Starling Marte. Here's the pitch. Fastball over the outer edge of strike, and it's one and one. Marte drew a leadoff walk the last time he was up and then came around on Elias Diaz's two-run homer. That's what gave the Royals the lead in the bottom of the fifth. Here's the pitch. It's low, two and one. Well, Marte and Diaz have known each other for a long, long time. They were signed by the Pirates as international free agents just 2 years apart from one another. Came up together in the Pirate system. They were teammates with the Pirates about a decade ago now. The 2-1 pitch. Swung on and missed. Marte cut underneath a high fastball, and it's 2-2. And now Marte and Diaz have been reunited as Royals. And they have played a central role tonight. Two balls, two strikes on Starling Marte. Early delivers. And Marte chops it on the left side. Kiner Falefa fields. Underhand toss to Meyer covering second. That forces out Caglione and ends the inning. No runs, two hits, no errors, and two left for the Royals in the bottom of the sixth. We head for the seventh at Kauffman Stadium. Royals 3, Red Sox 2.
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6: In early May, he has thrown 4 2/3 innings. He's allowed one unearned run. He's struck out six, though he's walked four. He's only allowed two hits since coming back to the big leagues, and that fastball has been around 99 and 100. He faces Carlos Narvaez to start the top of the seventh inning. Righty-righty matchup. Here's the pitch. Fastball fouled straight back, and it's 0-1. Heater at 97 from Cruz. Now, the one unearned run he allowed was against the Cardinals on Friday in St. Louis. It did happen to be the game-winning run. Here's the pitch. Low and outside. One ball, one strike on Narvaez. Cruz entered in the 11th inning of that game. So he entered with a placed runner. Gave up a sacrifice bunt, then got a ground out. The 1-1. Narvaez rips it into left field, a base hit. Collins plays it on two hops, plants and fires to second, a leadoff single for Narvaez. Runner on first with nobody out, and Mickey Gasper comes to the plate to pinch hit. So Isaiah Kiner-Falefa is done for the evening. And Casper takes his place at the bottom of the lineup. Elias Diaz and Salvador Perez go to the mound to have a mound visit with Steven Cruz. That's got to be intimidating. You don't have just one catcher going out there to tell you about the scouting report, but you got two catchers. It's just that one of them's wearing a first baseman's mitt tonight. Now they both go back to their spots.
0: As long as they're not telling you two different things.
6: Royals up 3-2, top of the seventh. Runner on first, nobody out. The pitch outside, ball one on Mickey Gasper. So back on Friday, after the placed runner and the sack bunt, the Royals intentionally walked J.J. Weatherholt. And when all was said and done, Joel Pozo had the game-winning hit. The pitch over the outer edge of strike, and it's 1-1. Pozo redirected a first-pitch fastball into right field. And that ignited the tarps off crowd in the right field seats and were waving their shirts above their head. The 1-1. Flicked foul, third base shot out of play, 1-2. Now that tarps off movement has taken baseball by shirt waving storm. It's popped up in Seattle. It's popped up in Tampa.
0: Been everywhere.
6: It's popped up in Detroit. The clothing industry is beside itself.
0: Yeah, you don't see those in March, but now that the weather's warmed up, it's a little more tolerable.
6: Folks have kept their shirts on in Kansas City.
0: Yeah, so far.
6: Here's the pitch. Outside, 2-2. I did see today the Springfield Cardinals, the Cardinals AA affiliate, is now having a promotion for Tarps Off Tuesdays at Havens Field. Had to see that coming. The 2-2. Line foul out of play off to the left. Still two balls and two strikes on Mickey Gasper, who's pinch hitting here. Gasper was 2-for-5 as the DH on Monday. He was 1-for-1 as a pinch hitter yesterday. He had a pinch hit single against Eli Morgan. The pitch up and away. And now the count's full 3-2. It was a bullpen game yesterday for the Royals. Lewinder Avila, John Schreiber, Nick Mears, and Eli Morgan all pitched. Cruz delivers. Gasper trickles it foul behind the plate. Still 3-2. Of those pitchers, you might not expect to see John Schreiber, who's pitched in back-to-back games, nor Nick Mears, who threw two innings yesterday. Bailey Falter threw 39 pitches in two innings. Eli Morgan threw 26 pitches. Lewinder Avila, 51. You really wouldn't necessarily expect to see any of the pitchers the Royals used yesterday, though the Royals trailed for most of the game yesterday. They didn't necessarily use the high leverage arms. Another 3-2. Swung on and missed, strike three. Cruz ramped up the fastball at 98 and went up in the zone. Gasper swung underneath it, and that is a big first out of the inning for Steven Cruz. He finally gets Gasper on a fifth straight fastball. And now he tangles with Jarren Duran, who's 0-for-3 with two strikeouts tonight. Here's the pitch. Down and in, that's ball one. Daniel Lynch, the fourth, is warming up in the bullpen. Might see him after this hitter. This is Steven Cruz's requisite third batter. And the Red Sox do have a lefty in Masataka Yoshida on deck, and Willier Abreu, another lefty after that. The pitch swung on and fouled straight back. No, it just goes all the way to the backstop. Durant swung and missed, but Diaz could not make the catch. And so Carlos Narvaez takes second base. That's a pass ball on Diaz, and that puts the potential tying run in scoring position. The Royals infield plays Duran to pull. The 1-1. Up and away, two balls and a strike on Jarren Duran. He has been, this season, one of the worst hitters in baseball. A 186 average, a 584 OPS. Here's the pitch. Up and away, 3-1. And that's what the Royals saw from Duran on Monday when he was 0-2. He had a couple of walks and a sac fly. Last night, though, Duran was 2-for-3 with a double, a three-run homer, two walks, and a stolen base. He is a threat. The pitch. Duran hits it high in the air, deep to left field. Collins races back on the track, at the fence, leaps, it's gone! Into the Red Sox bullpen. Jarren Duran is a threat. An opposite field, go-ahead, two-run homer. And the Royals go from leading 3-2 to trailing 4-3 in the top of the seventh. Hitters like Jarren Duran that have had lots of success in the big leagues before are threats no matter the season numbers. The game's been flipped. First pitch to Masataka Yoshida, and it's down and in, ball one. Second home run in as many games for Jarren Duran. And he now has six total homers this year. Cruz delivers. And Yoshida flicks it to the right side. Salvi spears it on the backhand. Underhand toss to Cruz covering the bag in time to get Yoshida. And that's the second out. That brings Mac Quatrero out of the first base dugout. He's ready to make the pitching change. Lynch is ready in the bullpen, and he's coming in to face lefty Willier Abreu. Well, the damage is done. Cruz allows the go-ahead homer to Jarren Duran, and a back-and-forth game continues. The Royals are now down 4-3. Bases empty, two outs. Abreu up, Lynch in.
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6: 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Daniel Lynch, the fourth, is into the game to face Willier Abreu. With the bases empty, two outs. We're in the top of the seventh. And the Royals now trail 4-3 after an opposite field go-ahead two-run homer from Jarren Duran. Here's the pitch. Low and outside, ball one. Coming to you live from the IBEW Local 124 broadcast booth. With Denny, Stu, and Eric, I'm Jake. The pitch. In for a strike, 1-1. This has been a back and forth game tonight. The Royals scored in the bottom of the first, one run. The Red Sox took the lead with two in the top of the second. Lynch delivers. Abreu flicks it toward shallow left field. That's down into the grass, a hit. So Abreu, who was 0-3 previously tonight, has an opposite field single. He's on first with two outs for Wilson Contreras. And the Royals took the lead with two runs in the bottom of the fifth inning on a two-run homer by Elias Diaz. And now the Red Sox have jumped in front on a two-run homer by Jarren Duran. Back and forth we go. Will we go back again? Well, the Royals certainly hope so, trying to avoid being swept. First pitch to Contreras. Outside, ball one. Lynch has been so good this season. He's thrown 20 innings, struck out 26. He's only walked six batters. He delivers. And Contreras swings and misses. The swing brings him to a knee. And it's 1-1. Lynch has not allowed a run in three straight outings. He's only allowed one run in his last seven appearances. The pitch swung out and missed. 1-2. The changeup has been the equalizer for Lynch, especially against righties. The uptick in velocity with the fastball has made the changeup even more of a weapon. One ball, two strikes on Wilson Contreras. Toss to first, and Abreu's back standing.

0: Here's the pitch. Clipped foul. Got a piece of Diaz on its way back. It's 1-2. And the Royals bullpen is thinner than it was expected to be. It's not just Carlos Estevez on the injured list, and he's been on the IL since the first weekend of the year, but Matt Strom is also on the injured list. He went on the IL this past weekend. The pitch inside nearly clips Contreras on the elbow guard. He gets out of the way, and the count's now 2-2. Those are the two pieces at the back end of the bullpen that the Royals were counting on in high leverage. Estevez and Strong. Lynch delivers. Down and in, 3-2. Now Lynch has emerged as a high leverage option. Well, the Royals have also leaned on Nick Mears. But again, Mears threw two innings and 27 pitches last night. John Schreiber has looked much better lately, but he's thrown back-to-back games. And Steven Cruz had looked great since he'd come back up, but he's the one who allows the go-ahead homer in this inning. Payoff pitch. Dribbled up the third baseline, foul. Still 3-2. And it's not as if Lucas Hrsek is going to enter in the seventh inning. Still a few outs to get before it's time to turn out the lights. Another payoff. Contreras breaks his bat, rolls it up the middle. Lofton makes a sliding backhand stop. Gets to his feet, throw to first, just late. Well, Lofton had a little bit of trouble getting to his feet after the sliding stop. A great play just to get to that ball, which wound up on the shortstop side of second. And Contreras has his third hit of the game. This is an infield single. Back-to-back hits against Lynch since entering the game. He had entered tonight having only allowed 9 hits all season. And now Lynch faces Seydon Rafaela. First pitch. Swung out and missed. And it's 0-1. Razor thin margins. The pitch. Swung out and missed. 0-2. Razor thin margins. They leave no room for error. The 0-2. Outside, 1-2. And the Royals have been dealing with razor-thin margins all year long. So many close games. The pitch. That's in the dirt. Good block from Elias Diaz. 2-2 now on Seydon Rafaela. Well, the Royals are just 4-8 this season in one-run games. If you want to include games decided by 2 runs, the Royals are 11-15. So you can do the quick math. That is 26 games played decided by 2 runs or fewer. And tonight is the 50th game of the season. The pitch. Rafaela rolls it toward third. Garcia gloves, slings the short way to second. Lofton covers. That forces out Contreras, and the inning is over. Well, the damage is done. The Red Sox take the lead on an opposite field 2-run homer from Jarren Duran. 2 runs, 4 total hits, no errors, 2 left. Time to stretch at Kauffman Stadium. We go to the bottom of the 7th with the Royals trailing 4-3.
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0: We go to the bottom of the seventh at Kauffman Stadium. The Royals now trail the Red Sox 4-3. Connelly Early is still on the mound. He's thrown 89 pitches, 60 of them for strikes, and he's left it to face Elias Diaz for a third time. Diaz, who hit a two-run homer against Connelly Early last time around, that was in the bottom of the fifth. Couple of defensive changes for the Red Sox. Caleb Durbin now plays third. Nick Sogard slides to short. The pitch, that's high, ball one. Fourteenth career start for Connelly Early. He delivers, and Diaz swings and misses. The count's now 1-1. Early has completed seven innings just once so far in his career. Arguably the best start of his career. The 1-1. Diaz pops it up, shallow right center field. It tails toward right. Willier Abreu streaks over and in, and he drops the ball. It's out of the heel of his glove. It rolls in his center, and Diaz is at first base. A gift for the Royals to start the bottom of the seventh inning. Abreu has won a gold glove in right field each of the last two seasons. He has been undisputed the best right fielder maybe in all of baseball the last couple of years. And that is an uncharacteristic error from Abreu and Wright to open the door. Carter Jensen comes in to pinch run at first base for Elias Diaz. He does some high knees a little bit up the first base line, stretches out the right quad, now the left. He carries the potential tying run at first base. Potential bunting situation for Kyle Isbell, who steps to the plate 0-2 tonight. Oh, he did enter with a six-game hitting streak. Caleb Durbin is just behind the cutout of the grass at third. Early delivers. Isbell squares, drops down the bunt, back to the mound. Early fields, throws to second. Jensen's forced out. Sogard covered the bag. And the Red Sox get the lead runner. An unsuccessful sacrifice from Kyle Isbell, who is normally as good as it gets at moving the runner and dropping down a sacrifice bunt. But he bunted that one too hard and right back to the pitcher, Connelly Early, who delivered a calm, cool, and collected throw to Sogard covering second. Chad Tracy comes out of the third base dugout. He takes the baseball from Early. The Red Sox make a pitching change. Right-hander Greg Weissert enters the game to face Michael Garcia. Runner on first, one out, bottom of the seventh. Royals down 4-3.
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0: 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Right-hander Greg Weissert is on the mound to face Michael Garcia. Weissert stands on the third base side of the rubber. He is especially good against right-handed hitters, which is why Chad Tracy's brought him in for this spot. Kyle Isbell leads off first with one out. The pitch in for a strike, and it's 0-1. The Royals trail the Red Sox 4-3, bottom of the seventh. This is Weissert's team-leading 20th appearance of the season. Here's the pitch. And for a strike, 0-2. Now this year, lefties have hit .421 against Weissert, but righties have hit just .229. No balls, two strikes on Garcia, who's 0-3 tonight. Crossbody set for Weissert. The 0-2 sweeper runs outside. One ball, two strikes. Weissert is known for that sweeper. It moves, on average, at least a plate's worth, at least 17 inches. It is a frisbee coming in there. And it can be an especially tough look for a righty with that low three-quarter arm slot. The 1-2. Outside again. Two balls, two strikes. That was another sweeper. Weissert stomps on the third base side of the rubber. A little frustrated that last pitch didn't land where he wanted it. Now two balls and two strikes. Toss over to first. Isbell dives back safely. This is a Red Sox bullpen that has been really, really good this season. An ERA a shade over three. Second best bullpen ERA in baseball this year. The 2-2. Garcia slices it in the air. Straightaway right field. Abreu shuffles back. He makes the catch. Sure-handed that time. And Garcia's out. Two away. Garcia's 0-4. That brings up Bobby Witt Jr. 1-3 tonight with a double. And the Royals could certainly use a big hit from Bobby. Here's the pitch. Over the outer edge, called strike one. Now the Red Sox are a team that Bobby grew up rooting for. He was a big Dustin Pedroia fan as a kid. His dad, Bobby Sr., grew up in Canton, Massachusetts, not too far from Fenway. The 0-1. Swung out and missed, 0-2. It's always been special for Bobby when he gets the chance to play at Fenway Park. Whenever he gets the chance to face the Red Sox. No balls, two strikes. Weissert delivers. Swung on and missed, strike three. Witt's down on three pitches and the inning is over. Well, the Royals were given a gift with a leadoff base runner on a rare error from Willier Abreu in right, but the Royals cannot capitalize. No runs, no hits, one error, one left. We go to the eighth in a one-run game. Red Sox 4, Royals 3.
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0: We move to the eighth inning at Kauffman Stadium. The Royals trail the Red Sox 4-3. Denny Danielich, the fourth, stays in the mound. He now has Carter Jensen behind the plate to catch.
13: All righty, and it's Sogard to lead off. He now is a right-handed batter. A switch hitter, another challenge. Batter challenge here on the first pitch, which was called a strike. And indeed, it was a strike.
14: Boston's got one left.
13: So the count is 0-1 on Nick Sogard. Sogard's been on twice. He is single to drive in a run. He has drawn an intentional walk, and he has struck out. That pitch missed. And now the 1-1 from Lynch, and it's fouled off. And 1-2. Lynch facing his fourth hitter. Alex Lang begins to loosen up in the Royals bullpen. Fastball from Lynch is outside. And the count even, 2-2. Wind still blowing in from right. Next pitch. High and away, full count. Four runs on 10 hits for the Red Sox. 3 runs, 6 hits for the Royals. 3-2 pitch. And the fastball is swung late, fouled off way down the right field line. Still 3-2. Meyer waits on deck. Jensen sets the target and a ground ball to Bobby Witt. He scoops it up and on the first. Sogard is out number one. That brings up Meyer. He has walked, reached by way of an infield

brings up Narvaez. He singled and scored his last time. Scored on the home run by Duran. Lynch throws a breaking ball and it's straight outside. One ball, no strikes. Four to three, Red Sox. Number eight. Good pitch, outside corner. And it's one ball, one strike. Durbin waits on deck. Now the pitch. Strike at the knees, fastball. Narvaez is not so sure. One and two, the count on the Red Sox catcher. Perez will lead off for the Royals in the bottom of the eighth. Did he swing? He did not. He started to go, but checked in time, so it's now two balls and two strikes. Lynch with the sign. Lynch with the pitch. Fastball fouled off.

0: Jensen sets the target. Lynch hits the target, but Narvaez hits a foul ball. So they're still at two balls, two strikes, with the bases empty and two out. Lynch has given up two singles since coming in. Now he kind of overthrows a fastball, and it's very high in a full count. Three-two pitch from Lynch, and a breaking ball is low, and Lynch is very unhappy. His last two pitches weren't anywhere close to where he would like to have had them. And now out comes Royals manager Matt Quatrero, and Durbin waits on deck, and he will make his first plate appearance. Lynch grumbling to himself as his manager comes out and takes the ball, and he still is kind of boiling over those last two pitches. So Lang, who had been throwing, will come in to face Durbin, and we'll be right back.
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0: So Alex Lang will face Caleb Durbin.

0: here have been hitting just 169. He's a right-handed batter. Runner at first, two out, 4-3 Boston. Inning number 8. And the right-hander Lang's first pitch is a fastball right in there. Monday night, Lang allowed a season high tying 3 hits in the 7th inning. 1 run scored. In comes a pitch and a ground ball cut off by Garcia to his left. Nice scoop and throw to second for the force out. And that takes care of the Red Sox in the top of the 8th. So to the bottom of the 8th we go. It's Boston 4, Royals 3.
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0: And the Royals need a rally. 8th inning. Boston leading by 1. It'll be the 3, 4, and 5 hitters against Weissert, who got the final 2 outs in the 7th. Now he'll face Perez, Collins, and Lofton here in the Royals' 8th. Perez homered back in the 1st inning. Reached by way of an infield single his last time up. So salvage 2 out of 3. And he takes strike 1 from Weissert. W-E-I-S-S-E-R-T. Greg Weissert. In comes a pitch, and Salvi just reaches out and punches it into right field. Right between the second baseman and first baseman. So Weissert working Perez away, and Salvi said, well, all right, that's your game. I'm going to take it to right field. It's a little slider, a little breaking ball, and perfectly attacked offensively by Perez. Three more hits for Perez, and he will be lifted for Massey, who will run for him at first, and Massey represents the tying run. And up comes switch hitting Isaac Collins. 3 fly ball outs, 2 to center, 1 to left so far. In comes a pitch, and it's a strike on the inside corner. Tying run at first, nobody out, bottom of the 8th. So a good start. Collins has to keep things going. Next pitch. A high pop foul is going to find the seats deep in the lower deck, third base side. So Weissert quickly jumps ahead of Isaac Collins. Lefty Moran throwing in the Red Sox bullpen. Weissert, 2-strike pitch, popped up. Left center field, medium depth. Rafael is right there, and that's out number 1. So 4 fly ball outs. Isaac Collins. And now Lofton. Nick has struck out twice and flied out to right.
5: This is an interesting spot in the game, Denny, because you do have Vinny Pasquantino on the bench. You could pinch hit here and have him face Weissert. Well, if he steps to the plate, the Red Sox likely go to Moran, their lefty in the bullpen.
0: Yes. Lofton takes strike one.
5: So the question becomes, do you want Lofton against Weissert or Pasquantino against Moran?
0: Decisions, decisions, and then more decisions. One strike, one on, one out. Massey's the runner at first, and the pitch is a little tight. And that evens the count at one ball, one strike on Nick Lofton.
5: And given that Michael Massey's pinch running at first, the Royals will need a new first baseman in the next half inning anyway.
0: Right-hander comes set. In comes the pitch, inside at the belt buckle. And two balls, one strike on Nick Lofton. A lot of room for Lofton, as it was for Perez between first and second, by the way. Another 2-1 pitch, and it's inside. So the count is 3-1. So it appears that Weissert is not going to give Lofton anything to swing at away and take advantage of that big opening. And now right down the chute for a strike, and it's a full count. So 3-2, one out. Massey at first, tying run. So a big pitch right here for both teams. 3-2, one out. Massey at first, not running. Chopped foul right behind home plate. So the count stays at 3-2. Caglione, a spectator in the on-deck circle. And again, Moran is ready in the Boston pen. But another 3-2 pitch from Weissert. And a ground ball foul wide of third, and it's still 3-2. Obviously, Weissert would love a strikeout. Gets the sign, he comes set, he looks at first, and another 3-2 pitch is on the way. And a high, lazy fly ball, very short center. Out goes Meyer, the second baseman, to make the catch. And Massey is still at first. And now, John Tracy out of the dugout. With Caglione coming up, he points to the bullpen. And the Red Sox will bring in the lefty. So the pitching change being executed here, and we'll be right back.
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0: So the lefty Moran brought in to face Caglione. Jack has two hits. They're both soft singles to the opposite field, but the way the Royals have been going offensively, any kind of a hit would be acceptable right here. Giovanni Moran, this is his 16th appearance. Pretty good ERA, 2.8. Tying run at first, Massey. Lefty against lefty. The pitch to Caglione is way outside. He threw him a little cutter. One ball, no strikes. In addition to his two hits, Caglione has struck out once. The pitch is made, swing and a miss. And that was another cutter. Not a big difference between a cutter and a slider. Hal McRae always said the best slider breaks late and quick. One pitch is a strike, and now Jack's down in the count. Four to three Boston, bottom of the eighth. Massey's at first, one and two on Caglione. Jack looking for something to rip. And it's big swing, but no contact. He strikes out, and the inning is over. Nothing comes of Perez' leadoff single. To the ninth we go. Boston 4, Royals 3.
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0: Ninth inning, defensively now, it will be Massey at second, and Lofton will move from second to first base. And you may or may not be aware that tonight's broadcast is being brought to you live from the IBEW Local 124 broadcast booth. Ninth inning, Lang to Duran, and he takes a strike. Once again, Duran has been the culprit. Two-run home run in the seventh. Turned the game around. Their pitch is a little bit low and inside, and it's one ball, one strike. Nobody on base at the moment. Nobody out at the moment, and the pitch is in tight. Alex Lang picks off the sign and brings in the 2-1 pitch and misses away. And 3-1 on Duran. In addition to his 2-run homer, Jaron Duran has struck out, popped the third. and gone down swinging, so he struck out twice, both swinging. Now he rams one into the gap in right center field, and that's going to be extra bases. And he's thinking third base. Around second he goes. Relay from Witt is way offline. Bobby almost spiked that throw in his haste to get it off and headed toward third base. He did really spike it, and it ended up just rolling toward third base and offline. And take a good look at that, because most of the time Witt's relay throws are spot on. But Grand was thinking third base, two steps out of the batter's box, and he's at third. Big insurance run. Now let's see how the Red Sox play it. And Yoshida takes a hack at the first pitch, and he just barely nicked it foul. And strike one.
5: And Durant now has four extra base hits in the last 2 days. Two doubles, a triple, and two homers.
0: And look at the innings in which they have occurred. There's a chopping foul over toward the Royals on deck circle, and the count is 0-2.
5: Hey, yesterday, a double in the fifth inning, though he was thrown out at third trying to stretch it. And the homer in the ninth, and tonight, a go-ahead homer in the seventh and triple in the ninth. He's done the damage against the Royals bullpen.
0: In the late innings, it counts the most of the time. Infield in, all four infielders, edge of the grass. And the ball gets away from Jensen, but no chance for Durand to come sprinting home. It only rolled away about 15 feet to his right. And so that would have been a fool's errand to try to score with nobody out. Boston leading 4-3. Royals will have the low part of the batting order due up in the bottom of the ninth. Lang's pitch is lined hard but pulled foul down the right field line. 1-2 the count. Yoshida, infield single in the third. He's 1 out of 4. Lang picks off the sign and pitches. And a high chopper to second. Massey holds the runner at third, throws to Lofton at first. And Yoshida is out number one. So Lang keeps the left-handed hitter on the ground, and the ground ball right to Massey. And now Abreu. So here's the key hitter for Lang, for the Royals, and for the Red Sox. Runner at third, one out, ninth inning, 4-3 Boston. The pitch. Over but low. And one ball, no strikes. Abreu singled off Lynch his last time up. He's 1-for-4 with two strikeouts. Lang would love a strikeout right here. Abreu wants at least a fly ball deep enough to get the run home. Now he chops it foul, and the count evens out at one ball, one strike. The outfield shades this left-handed hitter a little bit toward left center. So there's a gap in right center. Here's Bell in center, Caglione in right. 1-1, runner at third, one out. 1-1 pitch from Lang on the way. It's a strike on the inside corner at the knees. So a great pitch right there from Lang. Now he has the advantage in the count at one ball, two strikes. Wilson Contreras waits on deck. And now the 1-2 pitch. With all four infielders on the edge of the grass. Tapped foul right at home plate. Abreu, so far this year, has driven in 19 runs. Lang to the belt. And the pitch. way high and outside. Jensen had to reach high and stretch for that pitch. That missed the strike zone by plenty. And two balls, two strikes. Final game of the series. Red Sox lead 4-3, looking for insurance. Here's the pitch. Grounded foul over toward the Royals' dugout. So a good battle here between Abreu and Lang. Abreu just swung at a breaking ball that was not a strike, not even close. Down and in. Here's the 2-2. And a swing and a miss and a huge, huge strikeout. So two straight hitters, Yoshida and Abreu, failed to get a runner home from third. And now it's Contreras. He has contributed mightily offensively in this series for the Red Sox. Tonight, he's tripled and singled twice. Both of his singles of the infield variety, and he swings right through the first pitch, and the count is 0-1. If Lang can get Contreras and keep the runner from scoring, and there's a swing and a miss. Runner heads for home, and a collision, and out at the plate. The ball rolled away, and Duran said, I'm going to go for it. But Jensen was quick to retrieve it. It rolled off to his left, and that was the break, because by scooping it up, then he could put himself right between third base and home plate. If that ball rolls away to the right, Duran could very well have scored, but he didn't. So excellent defense by Jensen. And so they strand the runner at third. The Royals have a shot. They need two to win it. We go to the bottom of the ninth, 4-3 Boston.
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0: Bottom of the ninth, Royals need one to tie. They need two to win. It's 4-3 Red Sox. And Aroldis Chapman comes out of the bullpen. Monday night, Chapman recorded the 378th career save, passing Joe Nathan in the all-time list. Starling Marte has seen a lot of this pitcher in his big league career, and the first pitch from Chapman is high, ball one. Chapman worked a 1-2-3 ninth inning on Monday night. Marte struck out against him. And now a little pop-up into short right field. Everybody chasing it, and it's going to drop. Boy, you could see that coming. Nobody really had a great angle. The best chance to capture that pop-up would have been the second baseman. But with a right-handed batter up, he was pulled way around. towards second base, he would have had the best angle, and he still did. He always did, but he couldn't get there in time. A much tougher play for the first baseman, Contreras. The ball is working its way right over his head, and so he has no angle. Center field or right fielder is too far away. And there's the break. And there's the tying run at first. So now Jensen will be the hitter. Tying run at first, winning run at the plate.
5: That's Marte's seventh career hit against Chapman, most by any player against Chapman ever. And the question now, Denny, is will this leadoff base runner be different? The Royals have had the leadoff man on in now each of the last four innings. In each of the last three innings, the next two batters have made it out.
0: The answer to your question is yes. In comes a pitch, and it's up too high. Ball one to Jensen. Jensen entered the game as a runner in the seventh inning, so this is his first at-bat. Carter hitting 236, lefty against lefty. Chapman's next pitch is high and inside, and the count is 2-0.
5: Well, if you're Jensen in this spot against a lefty like Chapman, you're making him throw you a strike before you take the bat off your shoulder.
0: Absolutely. And it's 2-0. Check at first by the lefty in the pitch. Breaking ball drops in there. That was good news for Chapman, that last pitch. His other pitches really weren't exactly where he wanted them. That breaking ball was. 2-1 to Carter Jensen. Now the pitch. That breaking ball wasn't where he wanted it. High and away. Three balls, one strike. Lane Thomas has moved into the on-deck circle. Meanwhile, 3-1. Runner at first. 4-3 Boston. Bottom of the ninth. Swing and a miss. And Jensen may have gone after ball four. There's another spinner flipped in by Chapman. Looked like it stayed up and in. Now 3-2. Chapman's pitch is away from the catcher, and they've called the hitter out. It was strike three to Jensen, but strike three got away from Narvaez, and that allowed Marte to get to second base. See how they score that.
5: Well, Jensen didn't think he swung. He thought it was ball four, but he was ruled by Eric Backes that it was a swing. But because Marte was at first, there was technically nowhere for Jensen to go, so he's not allowed to try and advance on the pass ball or wild pitch on strike three in that situation, even though Marte gets to second.
0: So it has scored a strikeout and a passed ball. And now Thomas will hit in Isbell's spot. Big meeting in the center of the diamond. All the Red Sox infielders, pitcher, catcher. So it'll be Lane Thomas.
5: Well, Denny, you were right. This inning is different. This is the first time in the last four innings the Royals have gotten the leadoff man on and successfully gotten him into scoring position.
0: That is the tying run. Thomas goes after the first pitch very aggressively and fouls it off. Aroldis Chapman has converted his last 26 consecutive save opportunities. That goes back to July, late July of last year. The 0-1 is low and inside. One ball, one strike. That's a long span where Chapman has been unbelievably effective. One ball, one strike. Tying run at second. Ninth inning. And a high pop-up into short right center. And again, three converge, but it's the right fielder, and it's Abreu to make the catch. Thomas flies out to right. Now it's up to Michael Garcia. Chapman, in that span of time, converting his last 26 consecutive save opportunities, has allowed no runs, two hits in 24 innings. No runs, two hits in 24 innings. Hard-throwing lefty brings it home, and Garcia, aggressive with his first swing, fouled it off. You really, as a hitter, have to be aggressive against him. He's aggressive, so you have to try to match it. Strike one on Michael Garcia. Next pitch is low and outside. One ball, one strike. Garcia looking for his first hit. He's 0 for 4. Three fly ball outs and a ground out to the pitcher. Next pitch, little tap, foul off to the left side of home plate. Now Chapman has reduced the game down to one pitch. Royals need a hit. The Red Sox need an out. But we will prevail. 1-2. Chapman looks back at second. Here comes the pitch. Fouled off. That was a good swing at a fastball. And for Garcia, that's all you can do. One and two. Runner at second. Two out. Ninth inning. Four runs, 11 hits for the Red Sox, three runs, eight hits for the Royals. The pitch, and a chopper to third. Nice hop. The throw to first is perfect. Chapman gets to save once again. And the Red Sox have won all three. Final score tonight, 4-3. We'll be right back.
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0: Banged into deep right center field. It's at the fence.
19: That's an opposite field homer for Salvador Perez.
20: A liner into the right field seats.
21: His second long ball of the night.
20: And the Royals have hung a 10 spot on the board.
0: Royals have bombarded the former Cy Young Award winner.
19: Swing and a miss. He struck him out.
20: An insane heater from Lucas Erceg.
19: He blew a fastball by him at 99.
0: Steps on the bag. This game is over.
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0: Red Sox prevail by the score of 4-3 and thus win all three games in this series. Boy, the Red Sox just continue to be very tough on the Royals, either in Boston or here in Kansas City. And have the Royals' number for sure. And Chapman able to come in and work around a leadoff single by Starling Marte. It appeared the Royals might have a chance to at least tie the game. There was also a pass ball as Jensen was striking out, allowing the runner to go to second base. But 4-3 the final. And again, as he was last night, it was Duran, their leadoff man, with a home run. And that was really the key to the game. Had a three-run home run last night that put the game out of reach. And Red Sox, tough on the Royals, Jake.
5: Yeah, and you can't help but look at some of the missed opportunities offensively that the Royals had. In a one-run game, every single one of those opportunities winds up getting magnified. But, Denny, the Royals had the leadoff man on first base in each of the final five innings. In the fifth inning, Elias Diaz came up and hit a two-run homer. That gave the Royals the lead that they eventually relinquished on Duran's two-run homer in the seventh. But in the sixth inning, Salvador Perez had a leadoff single, but then there was a flyout and a strikeout after that, and the Royals did not score. In the seventh inning, Elias Diaz reached on an error on a drop pop-up in right field, but then a failed sacrifice bunt attempt and then a flyout, and the Royals did not score. In the eighth inning, Salvi had another leadoff single he was pinch run for, but then back-to-back flyouts, and the Royals did not score in the eighth. And then in the ninth, Starling Marte has a bloop single to get the potential tying run at first. He winds up getting to second on a pass ball, but the Royals did not advance him themselves, a strikeout and a flyout, and once again, the Royals did not score. And so it was a lack of execution, a lack of being able to manufacture one run in the late innings when they were trailing by one run that ultimately doomed the Royals in tonight's game.
0: Royals were on offense in nine innings, correct?
5: That is correct.
0: How many times did they not have at least one base runner?
5: Only once.
0: Once. Count them once. Base runners everywhere. Ability to get them around the bases and across home plate still found wanting. And so it is. No game tomorrow. Seattle comes to town on Friday night to begin a three-game series. And Noah Cameron will be the Royals pitcher in the opener at 6:40 on Friday night. Until then, Denny Matthews, good night from Kauffman Stadium. Now Jake has the totals.
5: All right, Denny. First for the Boston Red Sox. Four runs, 11 hits, one error, eight left on base. The Red Sox were just 2-for-11 with runners in scoring position. But one of those two hits was Jaron Duran's two-run homer in the top of the seventh inning that gave the Red Sox the lead that they would not relinquish. It was Duran's sixth home run of the season and his second in as many games. For the Royals tonight, three runs, eight hits, one error, seven left on base. And the Royals were 0-for-4 with runners in scoring position. The Royals did hit two home runs tonight. Salvador Perez hit a solo shot in the first inning against Connelly Early. It was Salvi's eighth home run of the season and the 311th of his career. Elias Diaz hit a two-run homer in the fifth inning to give the Royals a brief lead. It was Diaz's second home run this season. The winning pitcher is Connelly Early. He delivered a quality start for the Red Sox. 6 1/3 innings of three-run ball. Early struck out five, walked one, and allowed six hits, including two home runs. Steven Cruz takes the loss. He falls to 0-2. Cruz allowed Jaron Duran's two-run homer in the seventh, and that spoiled what was another quality start for Michael Wacha. He went six innings and allowed two runs, only one of them earned. Wacha struck out a season-high eight batters, issued two walks, and scattered six hits. Wacha has now recorded four consecutive quality starts and eight quality starts in his 10 games, but he has a no decision tonight. The winning pitcher, Connelly Early. The losing pitcher, Steven Cruz. And as Denny mentioned, Aroldis Chapman earns the save, his 12th of the season, with a scoreless bottom of the ninth inning. This ballgame took 2 hours and 48 minutes, and the attendance at Kauffman Stadium, 14,091. The Royals, with the loss, fall to 20-30 on the season. The Royals are 10 games below 500 at the 50-game mark. It's the first time the Royals have found themselves 10 games below 500 since the end of the 2023 season. Boston Red Sox have now won three straight games. They improved to 22-27. Again, the final score, it's the Red Sox 4 and the Royals 3. Stay tuned. Our postgame coverage continues right after this on the Royals Baseball Network.
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4: Car. Here at Kauffman Stadium, final score is 4-3 in favor of the Boston Red Sox. We check scores of other games as we check around the division, and the Detroit Tigers have been struggling as the Royals have been struggling these last couple weeks. Detroit at home in the finale of their series with the Cleveland Guardians, and the game wound up 1-1, and so they went to a 10th inning, and Cleveland put up two in the top of that 10th inning, an RBI triple by Angel Martinez and an RBI double by Jose Ramirez as Cleveland put up two in the top of the 10th inning. Detroit answered with only one in the bottom of the 10th inning, and the Guardians win it 3-2 was the final score in 10 innings at Detroit. The Tigers have lost 13 of their last 15 as the first-place Guardians go to 29-22 on the season. Elsewhere, the White Sox lose at the Mariners as the White Sox put up a run in the eighth, a run in the ninth, but they came up just short, 5-4, as they at one point were down 5-2 to the Mariners, and they fall 5-4 at Seattle today as Arozarena and Pareda both homering for the Mariners in that victory over the White Sox. Also, Minnesota gets a win today over the Houston Astros. 4-1 was the final. Ryan Kreidler, a three-run homer to help lift the Twins to a 4-1 victory as the Twins win it by a 4-1 final score. And so Cleveland leads the pack at 29-22. The White Sox three back. The Twins are 5.5 back. And the Tigers and the Royals, two teams who are have been considered teams to contend with in terms of playoffs, and we still have a long way to go. They are both tied at the bottom right now, both at 20 and 30, both 10 games below 500. 4-3 Boston finishes a three-game sweep with their win here tonight. We'll hear from the Royals manager, Matt Quatrero, coming up on the Royals Baseball Network.
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4: 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They win it 4-3 over the Royals. 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
10: What are just the emotions and frustrations following a sweep like this at home against the Red Sox?
22: Yeah, it was extremely disappointing, frustrating, anger. You know, I mean, any of the negative emotions you want to talk about? I mean, it's unfortunate that that's the way it ended up because the guys played their hearts out. It's exceptionally disappointing.
10: I feel like you use the off day just to maybe just reset after.
22: I mean, I hope it's that easy, right? I mean, you're going to play a good team coming in on Friday, and we got to play well. And that's been a challenge for us to put it all together, obviously. And, obviously there's a tremendous amount of pride in what we do and how we do it and how they compete and how we work. And when you don't get the results, it's frustrating because that's what you're measured on, and feeling a tremendous amount of responsibility to get things going in the right direction.
26: I feel like there was a little bit of energy there heading into the bottom of the ninth after that play at the plate from Carter. With the exception of Salvi's homer, Diaz's homers, what did the Red Sox pitching staff do well tonight to silence you guys?
22: Yeah, I mean, you're right. I mean, that the pitches that Lang threw once Duran was on third, I mean, those were the nastiest pitches, you know, of the night. And he really bowed his neck there and came after it. And Carter did a good job of blocking the ball. That did fire people up, you know. And then you get the leadoff hitter on, and obviously we know it's going to be tough against Chapman, but you got a spark there. But overall, I mean, they pitched well. Early was good, and Weissert did a really good job coming in. He's tough on righties, and that was a tough spot right there. But you got to tip your cap to the pitching too.
8: In the eighth inning, when they had the right-hander on the mound, did you consider going to Vinny with a run game?
22: Yeah, but they also had a lefty warming up in the bullpen, so that Vinny would not have faced that right-hander.
11: Matt, obviously, if you could push a button, you would. But what do you think is going to be on your mind the most between now and Friday when you get to play again, as you sort of think through the emotions and what's been going awry?
22: I mean, hopefully we flush the emotional part of it and come back out and just make it as clean a work day. And the competition aspect of it is what we have to concentrate on, because it doesn't do us any good to focus on the frustrations of tonight or this week. It's got to be moving forward, because that's all you can do.
11: Do you have any sense of that being something that's kind of invading the room at all, or?
22: Well, people are frustrated, yeah, for sure. I mean, we don't come out here and lose games and walk away feeling good about it. I mean, there's no chance of that. So, yeah, but I mean, that's being a big leaguer, is being able to turn the page and go compete the next time.
12: You don't seem like a flip the table over guy and Rand Ray, which is the even steady part that's helped you here these few years you've been here. But do you ever get to that point where you got to do something out of character to get things going?
22: I mean, if I went in there and flipped tables over right now, I mean, that wouldn't help us win a game. That's, I mean, if I thought that those guys would benefit from that, then maybe. But I mean, that's not how guys react to that kind of stuff, in my opinion.
12: On the bright side, Michael Wacha, again, very good. What did he have going?
22: Yeah, I'm glad you brought that up, because that gets lost in the shuffle a little bit. I mean, he gives up a couple runs early, and then does what he does. I mean, I think tied for season high in pitches, you know, and to do that in six innings. He had to work hard, you know, especially those first few innings. But, I mean, he's one of the best pitchers in the game for a long stretch of time, because he doesn't let things fluster him. He goes out there and literally lives the one pitch at a time mentality and executes.
8: You mentioned a lot about his consistency every time he steps out there. Just how difficult is that for a pitcher to do at this high of a level?
22: Yeah, and year after year, I mean, he's getting better as his career goes on. And I think that's learning who he is. That's, like I just said, it's that he doesn't get ahead of himself. He competes in the moment, stays right there, moves on to the next pitch, and he's excellent at it. It's not easy. I don't know how to, you know, quantify how hard or easy it is, but look around and see how many guys have pitched as long as he has at this level with the amount of success he's had and the consistency. There are just not that many of them.
10: Good example of that, maybe the sixth inning, you know, has the one out double, pitch counts rising, but he's able to at least depart with the lead intact.
22: Yeah, and after that, I mean, I think there was at least one that was 96. So, you know, he has that. That's like you see him pitch at 92, 93, and then when he needs something else, he goes after it. You know, he just knows himself so well.
10: How much of a backbreaker was that Duran homer, giving you guys?
22: It's a difference in the game. Yeah. I mean, it's
10: Cruz getting behind.
22: Getting behind, but also, I mean, Duran's a good player, right? He hasn't put up huge numbers yet this year, but he's an all-star player. You know, he swung the bat well this series, but, you know, as much of it is getting Narvaez on base. You know, I mean, we brought Cruzy in at the bottom of the order there, and they get a guy on, and Duran made us pay for it.
26: What did you make of Daniel Lynch's performance tonight?
22: Another good one, man. You know, another good one. I mean, he's been really consistent. You know, and the fact that he's been so neutral, righties and lefties, and going one plus if we need him, pitching in high leverage.
10: As you know, preach the steadiness and one day at a time, I'm just curious your message to the fans right now as they, you know, as you guys are going through it and clearly.
22: I mean, the fans are into it. Yeah. You know, when we play well, they're into it, and that's what, you know, we need to play well to get their support and understand that we will be better. I mean, I have no doubt about that. It feels like a, you know, tough road to hoe, but it's one game at a time. And I think that's what the fans appreciate about the

0: 0. Unfortunately, it was 4-3 Boston when it all was over. A reminder that Royals TV is your video home for Royals baseball. 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As we come to you one last time tonight from the IBEW Local 124 broadcast booth, and we remind you that the Royals have 6 more games on this homestand and 3 with Seattle beginning Friday night, and then the Yankees are in. Memorial Day is a 2:40 in the afternoon game Monday, and then night games next Tuesday, Wednesday. So 3 with Seattle, 3 with the Yankees. Friday night, Noah Cameron will be on the hill as the Royals take on the Mariners in a 6:40 ball game. After the game, fireworks will go off here at the ballpark, so we hope you'll join us for some Friday fun as Royals try to turn things around. Royals.com for tickets for the Royals and Mariners on Friday night. And our broadcast will begin Friday at 6 o'clock with the Bob Allen Ford pregame show. And for those of you listening on our flagship station in Kansas City, 96.5 The Fan, stay tuned for Vern's postgame show with Josh Vernier. It's also available on the Odyssey app. And the final score tonight, Boston 4, the Royals 3. For Denny Matthews, Jake Eisenberg, and our producer-engineer Eric Guthrie, Steve Stewart saying so long from Kauffman Stadium.
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4: A Castro in Cuba charged. I'm Tom Rigotti, Fox News. Many Cuban Americans in Florida are celebrating after the Justice Department announced an indictment against former Cuban President Raul Castro. Fox's David Spunt is in Miami.
5: Castro is facing 7 different counts, including murder. Acting Attorney General Todd Blanche said that he wants to see Castro on American soil.
6: We expect that he will show up here by his own will or by another way.
5: Federal grand jury in Miami returned the indictment last month. The announcement was made inside the iconic Freedom Tower, celebrating Cuban American heritage in the United States. DOJ officials made the announcement at a ceremony honoring 4 men who died as part of the Brothers to the Rescue mission. In 1996, that group flew 3 planes to help rescue people fleeing from the communist nation. 2 of those planes were shot down. 4 people were killed.
4: Castro was defense minister when the planes were shot down. President Trump told reporters today he doesn't expect further escalation from Cuba. The island nation reportedly acquired drones it could use to attack U.S. forces. Another threat, President Trump says the U.S. military is ready to strike Iran again if Tehran refuses to budge on its nuclear program as negotiations slog on. Iran is hitting back with rhetoric of its own.
7: Iran's parliament speaker and top negotiator Mohammad Khalibaf spoke today, saying it's the United States that is seeking another round of war. He added in a statement, for the sake of reassuring the dear people of Iran, I want to say that our military forces have used the opportunity provided by the ceasefire to rebuild their military strength as best as possible. His comments were echoed by Iran's foreign minister, who spoke today from Tehran, saying that he and Iranian commanders are on the same page. Right now, there is a massive U.S. military buildup across the region.
4: That's Fox's Trey Yingston, Tel Aviv. 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
3: Republican senators are considering dropping a proposal for $1 billion in security money for the White House complex and President Trump's ballroom after it failed to win enough party support on Capitol Hill. The White House has pressured Republicans to try to add the money to a roughly $70 billion funding bill for Immigration and Customs Enforcement and the Border Patrol. At a time of ramped-up deadly strikes against drug boats, President Trump is giving praise to graduating cadets at the Coast Guard Academy today. Fox's Mike Emanuel is in New London, Connecticut.
4: The commander-in-chief thanking the Coast Guard for its help in reducing drugs brought in by sea, saying you've been unbelievable in that endeavor. The president noted we had a majority of illegal drugs coming in by ocean, and we have virtually stopped that. President Trump praising these young people for being willing to serve and saluting some of the top graduates in the class of 2026.
5: You're America's first defenders. You are America's first responders. You are the living standard bearers of America's first fleet.
4: President Trump offered some advice, saying that they should never give up. Persistence is key to success in life.
3: President Trump's former daughter-in-law is opening up about a health battle.
6: In a post on Instagram, Vanessa Trump reveals she's recently been diagnosed with breast cancer, explaining, "I'm working closely with my medical team on a treatment plan." The mother of five and ex-wife of Donald Trump Jr. goes on to thank doctors who she says performed a procedure on her earlier this week, saying, "I am staying focused and hopeful while surrounded by the love and support of my family, my kids, and those closest to me." The 48-year-old thanking supporters for their kindness and asking for privacy while she focuses on her health and recovery. Kristen Goodwin, Fox News.
3: Vanessa is currently involved with golf legend Tiger Woods after the two went public with their relationship earlier this year. I'm Tom Rigotti. This is Fox News.
7: 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The greatest hits of all time.
3: A Castro in Cuba charged. I'm Tom Rigotti, Fox News. Many Cuban Americans in Florida are celebrating after the Justice Department announced an indictment against former Cuban President Raul Castro. Fox's David Spunt is in Miami.
8: Castro is facing seven different counts, including murder. Acting Attorney General Todd Blanche said that he wants to see Castro on American soil.
9: We expect that he will show up here by his own will or by another way.
8: Federal grand jury in Miami returned the indictment last month. The announcement was made inside the iconic Freedom Tower, celebrating Cuban American heritage in the United States. DOJ officials made the announcement at a ceremony honoring four men who died as part of the Brothers to the Rescue mission in 1996. That group flew three planes to help rescue people fleeing from the communist nation. Two of those planes were shot down. Four people were killed.
3: Castro was defense minister when the planes were shot down. President Trump told reporters today he doesn't expect further escalation from Cuba. The island nation reportedly acquired drones it could use to attack U.S. forces. Another threat, President Trump says the U.S. military is ready to strike Iran again if Tehran refuses to budge on its nuclear program as negotiations slog on. Iran is hitting back with rhetoric of its own.
10: Iran's parliament speaker and top negotiator Mohammad Khalibaf spoke today saying it's the United States that is seeking another round of war. He added in a statement, "For the sake of reassuring the dear people of Iran, I want to say that our military forces have used the opportunity provided by the ceasefire to rebuild their military strength as best as possible." His comments were echoed by Iran's foreign minister, who spoke today from Tehran, saying that he and Iranian commanders are on the same page. Right now, there is a massive U.S. military buildup across the region.
3: That's Fox's Trey Yingston, Tel Aviv. 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
3: Republican senators are considering dropping a proposal for $1 billion in security money for the White House complex and President Trump's ballroom after it failed to win enough party support on Capitol Hill. The White House has pressured Republicans to try to add the money to a roughly $70 billion funding bill for Immigration and Customs Enforcement and the Border Patrol. At a time of ramped-up deadly strikes against drug boats, President Trump is giving praise to graduating cadets at the Coast Guard Academy today. Fox's Mike Emanuel is in New London, Connecticut.
4: The commander-in-chief thanking the Coast Guard for its help in reducing drugs brought in by sea, saying you've been unbelievable in that endeavor. The president noted we had a majority of illegal drugs coming in by ocean, and we have virtually stopped that. President Trump praising these young people for being willing to serve and saluting some of the top graduates in the class of 2026.
5: You're America's first defenders. You are America's first responders. You are the living standard bearers of America's first fleet.
4: President Trump offered some advice, saying that they should never give up. Persistence is key to success in life.
3: President Trump's former daughter-in-law is opening up about a health battle.
6: In a post on Instagram, Vanessa Trump reveals she's recently been diagnosed with breast cancer, explaining, "I'm working closely with my medical team on a treatment plan." The mother of five and ex-wife of Donald Trump Jr. goes on to thank doctors who she says performed a procedure on her earlier this week, saying, "I am staying focused and hopeful while surrounded by the love and support of my family, my kids, and those closest to me." The 48-year-old thanking supporters for their kindness and asking for privacy while she focuses on her health and recovery. Kristen Goodwin, Fox News.
3: Vanessa is currently involved with golf legend Tiger Woods after the two went public with their relationship earlier this year. I'm Tom Rigotti. This is Fox News.
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14: From the Cocoa Weather Center, the Warrensburg forecast, mostly cloudy tonight with a low 52, east-northeast wind at 3 to 7 miles an hour. Then tomorrow, a chance of showers with thunderstorm also possible after 4 p.m., mostly cloudy, a high of 67. Tomorrow night, showers likely, possibly a thunderstorm. Low 56, east wind 7 to 9 miles an hour. And then on Friday, more rain in the forecast, showers, possibly a thunderstorm, with a high near 71.
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0: all shook up.
1: From the Coco Weather Center, the Warrensburg forecast, mostly cloudy tonight with a low 52, east-northeast wind at 3 to 7 miles an hour. Then tomorrow, a chance of showers with thunderstorm also possible after 4 p.m., mostly cloudy, a high of 67. Tomorrow night, showers likely, possibly a thunderstorm. Low 56, east wind 7 to 9 miles an hour. And then on Friday, more rain in the forecast, showers, possibly a thunderstorm, with a high near 71.
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2: From the Coco Weather Center, the Warrensburg forecast, mostly cloudy tonight with a low 52, east-northeast wind at 3 to 7 miles an hour. Then tomorrow, a chance of showers with thunderstorm also possible after 4 p.m., mostly cloudy, a high of 67. Tomorrow night, showers likely, possibly a thunderstorm. Low, 56, east wind 7 to 9 miles an hour. And then on Friday, more rain in the forecast, showers, possibly a thunderstorm, with a high near 71.
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1: Castro charged. I'm Chris DeMeo, Fox News. The Justice Department announcing an indictment against former Cuban President Raul Castro.
2: Castro is facing seven different counts, including murder. Acting Attorney General Todd Blanche said that he wants to see Castro on American soil. Federal grand jury in Miami returned the indictment last month. The announcement was made inside the iconic Freedom Tower, celebrating Cuban-American heritage in the United States. DOJ officials made the announcement at a ceremony honoring four men who died as part of the Brothers to the Rescue mission in 1996. That group flew three planes to help rescue people fleeing from the communist nation. Two of those planes were shot down. Four people were killed.
1: Fox's David Spunt in Miami. President Trump said today he doesn't expect further escalation from Cuba. Wildfires continue to plague California. Fox's Christina Coleman is in Los Angeles with the latest.
3: The largest is the Santa Rosa Island fire. It has ripped through more than 16,000 acres in Santa Barbara County. Fortunately, no one was injured. Thousands were forced to evacuate from the fast-moving Sandy fire, burning about 30 miles northwest of Los Angeles.
1: Officials report that there are over 1,500 active wildfires burning. Elon Musk's SpaceX heads to Wall Street.
4: Musk unveiling SpaceX's filing for its blockbuster initial public offering with the Securities and Exchange Commission. The IPO is expected to raise a record amount of money, valuing Elon Musk's company at up to $2 trillion. SpaceX plans to use the money to put artificial intelligence data centers in space. The IPO is likely to be the first of three potential mega offerings this year, with OpenAI and Anthropic both having their sights on the public market. Shares of SpaceX will be listed on the NASDAQ, and reports indicate that its debut could take place as soon as mid-June. Hilary Barsky, Fox News.
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1: Another threat. President Trump says the U.S. military is ready to strike Iran again if Tehran refuses to budge on its nuclear program as negotiations continue. Iran is hitting back with rhetoric of its own.
9: Iran's parliament speaker and top negotiator Mohammad Khalibaf spoke today, saying it's the United States that is seeking another round of war. He added in a statement, for the sake of reassuring the dear people of Iran, I want to say that our military forces have used the opportunity provided by the ceasefire to rebuild their military strength as best as possible. His comments were echoed by Iran's foreign minister, who spoke today from Tehran, saying that he and Iranian commanders are on the same page. Right now, there is a massive U.S. military buildup across the region. New video shows U.S. refuelers parked at Tel Aviv's Ben-Gurion Airport, waiting in case President Trump orders new strikes against the regime.
1: Fox's Trey Yingst in Tel Aviv. Iran reportedly is reviewing a peace proposal from the U.S. Vanessa Trump, the former wife of Donald Trump Jr. and the mother of five of President Trump's grandchildren, says she's been diagnosed with breast cancer. The 48-year-old announced her diagnosis in a personal health update she shared on Instagram. President Trump's job approval not in good shape in the latest Fox News poll. As voters express concerns about the economy, Fox's Jessica Rosenthal has more.
10: The latest Fox News poll shows 39% approve of the president's performance, with just 29% approving his handling of the economy. A little more than half of those polled said rising gas prices are a major problem for their families, with the same number saying their families' finances are worse now compared to 2 years ago. Nearly 6 in 10 voters said when it comes to the economy, the most important issue is the cost of living. The poll also found the president's losing support with key groups, with 80% of Republicans and just 54% of non-MAGA Republicans Republicans saying they approve of the president's performance. Jessica Rosenthal, Fox News.
1: Stocks finishing higher on Wednesday, the Dow finishing up 645 points. I'm Chris DeMeo. This is Fox News.
6: Remember when you could get a burger at a sit-down restaurant for only $6? 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
11: From the Coco Weather Center, the Warrensburg forecast, mostly cloudy tonight with a low 52, east-northeast wind at 3 to 7 miles an hour. Then tomorrow, a chance of showers with thunderstorm also possible after 4 p.m., mostly cloudy, a high of 67. Tomorrow night, showers likely, possibly a thunderstorm. Low, 56, east wind 7 to 9 miles an hour. And then on Friday, more rain in the forecast, showers, possibly a thunderstorm, with a high near 71.
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1: From the Coco Weather Center, the Warrensburg forecast, mostly cloudy tonight with a low 52, east-northeast wind at 3 to 7 miles an hour. Then tomorrow, a chance of showers with thunderstorm also possible after 4 p.m., mostly cloudy, a high of 67. Tomorrow night, showers likely, possibly a thunderstorm. Low 56, east wind 7 to 9 miles an hour. And then on Friday, more rain in the forecast, showers, possibly a thunderstorm with a high near 71.
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7: From the Cocoa Weather Center, the Warrensburg forecast, mostly cloudy tonight with a low 52, east-northeast wind at 3 to 7 miles an hour. Then tomorrow, a chance of showers with thunderstorm also possible after 4 p.m., mostly cloudy, a high of 67. Tomorrow night, showers likely, possibly a thunderstorm, low 56, east wind 7 to 9 miles an hour. And then on Friday, more rain in the forecast, showers, possibly a thunderstorm, with a high near 71.
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1: A former Cuban president indicted. I'm Deborah Valentine, Fox News. Many Cuban Americans in Florida celebrating after the Justice Department announced an indictment against former Cuban President Raul Castro. Fox's David Spahn is in Miami with the story.
2: Castro is facing seven different counts, including murder. Acting Attorney General Todd Blanche said that he wants to see Castro on American soil.
3: We expect that he will show up here by his own will or by another way.
2: Federal grand jury in Miami returned the indictment last month. The announcement was made inside the iconic Freedom Tower, celebrating Cuban American heritage in the United States. DOJ officials made the announcement at a ceremony honoring four men who died as part of the Brothers to the Rescue mission in 1996. That group flew three planes to help rescue people fleeing from the communist nation. Two of those planes were shot down. Four people were killed.
1: Castro was defense minister when the planes were shot down. President Trump told reporters on Wednesday he does not expect further escalation from Cuba. The island nation reportedly acquired drones it could use to attack U.S. forces. President Trump says China's president complimented the U.S. military and that he may have to hit Iran even harder. Fox's Jessica Rosenthal has more in his commencement address at the Coast Guard Academy.
4: The president praised the Coast Guard's role in the operation to capture Venezuela's leader Nicolas Maduro and the branch's role in Operation Epic Fury in Iran. But he also thanked the Coast Guard for their work interdicting drug trafficking.
5: We had a majority of drugs were coming in by the sea, by the ocean, and we have virtually stopped that.
4: On Iran, the president said he may have to hit them harder, but said maybe he won't have to.
5: The only question is, do we go and finish it up, or are they going to be signing a document? Let's see what happens.
1: Fox's Jessica Rosenthal reporting from Connecticut. 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
1: Candidates endorsed by President Trump won Republican primaries all across the South. Fox's Mark Meredith has details.
9: In Georgia, the Republican race for governor will be heading to a runoff. Trump backed the lieutenant governor, Burt Jones, in the race. He's going to be facing off against billionaire businessman Rick Jackson. There is going to be a runoff also in Georgia's Senate primary, also closely watched. This is the race to go against John Ossoff, the primary less than a month away, happening on June 16. Also closely watching what's happening in Texas, the Lone Star State, where Trump's endorsed made huge news. The president picking the Texas Attorney General over the incumbent Senator John Cornyn in this runoff. Cornyn said today he still believes that even without getting the president's pick, he's got a shot.
1: Alabama Senator Tommy Tuberville won the primary for governor of his state. Former Senator Doug Jones won the Democratic primary. An illegal immigrant living in California has a new residence in prison after being convicted on child pornography charges. Fox's John Saucier reports.
10: It'll be 50 years in prison for Guatemalan national Angel Emilio Rodriguez Marroquin, who produced child sexual abuse material featuring his own niece and nephew. Both these kids were only 8 years old. He's also the subject of a child exploitation investigation in Guatemala. The Department of Homeland Security said he illegally entered the country in 2024, but was released by the Biden administration. His niece, the young girl, by the way, is special needs. He pleaded guilty to producing and possessing child pornography. John Saucier, Fox News.
1: SpaceX is officially targeting an initial public offering on the NASDAQ under the ticker symbol SPCX. The public market debut is expected as early as June 12, 2026. SpaceX was valued at $1.25 trillion in February after merging with XAI, Elon Musk's artificial intelligence startup. The offering could make Musk the world's first trillionaire. I'm Deborah Valentine. This is Fox News.
11: From the Cocoa Weather Center, the Warrensburg forecast. Today, a chance of showers with thunderstorms also possible after 4 p.m., mostly cloudy, high of 67. Then tonight, more rain likely, possibly a thunderstorm, a low of 56, east wind at 7 to 9 miles an hour. And then on Friday, showers, possibly a thunderstorm, high of 71. Friday night, mostly cloudy, low 56. Saturday, mostly cloudy, a high near 78.
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9: From the Coco Weather Center, the Warrensburg forecast. Today, a chance of showers with thunderstorms also possible after 4 p.m., mostly cloudy, high of 67. Then tonight, more rain likely, possibly a thunderstorm, a low of 56, east wind at 7 to 9 miles an hour. And then on Friday, showers, possibly a thunderstorm, high of 71. Friday night, mostly cloudy, low 56. Saturday, mostly cloudy, a high near 78.

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2: From the Coco Weather Center, the Warrensburg forecast. Today, a chance of showers with thunderstorms also possible after 4 p.m., mostly cloudy, high of 67. Then tonight, more rain likely, possibly a thunderstorm, a low of 56, east wind at 7 to 9 miles an hour. And then on Friday, showers, possibly a thunderstorm, high of 71. Friday night, mostly cloudy, low 56. Saturday, mostly cloudy, a high near 78.
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1: Castro in trouble. I'm Chris DeMeo, Fox News. The Justice Department announcing an indictment against former Cuban President Raul Castro.
2: The Justice Department says the brother of the late Cuban dictator Fidel Castro is facing a host of charges, among

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0: 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Good time oldies.
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2: From the Coco Weather Center, the Warrensburg forecast. Today, a chance of showers with thunderstorms also possible after 4 p.m., mostly cloudy, high of 67. Then tonight, more rain likely, possibly a thunderstorm, a low of 56, east wind at 7 to 9 miles an hour. And then on Friday, showers, possibly a thunderstorm, high of 71. Friday night, mostly cloudy, low 56. Saturday, mostly cloudy, a high near 78.
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0: 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Good time oldies.
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3: From the Coco Weather Center, the Warrensburg forecast. Today, a chance of showers with thunderstorms also possible after 4 p.m., mostly cloudy, high of 67. Then tonight, more rain likely, possibly a thunderstorm, a low of 56, east wind at 7 to 9 miles an hour. And then on Friday, showers, possibly a thunderstorm, high of 71. Friday night, mostly cloudy, low 56. Saturday, mostly cloudy, a high near 78.
0: 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It's the greatest music of all time. 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

0: 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And three songs for a quarter. Good time oldies.
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0: 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The greatest hits of all time.
1: Castro indicted. I'm Deborah Valentine, Fox News. The Department of Justice is bringing charges against former Cuban President Raul Castro in a new indictment that accuses him of downing civilian planes and more. Fox's David Spun is in Miami with the latest.
2: Raul Castro, the 94-year-old former Cuban president and brother of the late Fidel Castro, the man who led the Cuban Revolution, is now facing seven criminal charges, including murder. In 1996, a humanitarian group called Brothers to the Rescue flew three planes to help rescue people fleeing the communist nation. Two aircraft were shot down off the Cuban coast. Four people were killed. According to the indictment, Raul Castro met with military leaders and authorized them to take decisive and deadly action against Brothers to the Rescue aircraft. Representatives from the Cuban government put out a statement condemning the indictment.
1: It's unclear if or when Castro would travel to the U.S. to face charges. New warnings are coming from Iran about the response they may unleash if military attacks start up again. Fox's Aisha Hasni has details from the White House.
3: The president says that the U.S. military is ready to go if he gets the wrong answer from Iran, telling reporters that a strike could happen very quickly.
4: President Trump hopes Iran is close to accepting a nuclear deal with the U.S., but warns he is ready to ditch a six-week ceasefire and resume strikes if they don't, sending Iran this message during his commencement speech at the U.S. Coast Guard Academy in Connecticut.
5: We hit them very hard, but we may have to hit them even harder.
4: It comes as Axios reports Qatar and other regional allies have been refining the peace proposal to bridge any remaining gaps between the two sides.
1: The U.S. wants Iran to abandon their nuclear program. 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
1: Candidates endorsed by President Trump won Republican primaries all across the South. Fox's Mark Meredith has the details.
17: In Georgia, the Republican race for governor will be heading to a runoff. Trump backed the lieutenant governor, Burt Jones, in the race. He's going to be facing off against billionaire businessman Rick Jackson. There is going to be a runoff also in Georgia's Senate primary, also closely watched. This is the race to go against John Ossoff, the primary less than a month away, happening on June 16. Also closely watching what's happening in Texas, the Lone Star State, where Trump's endorsement made huge news. The president picking the Texas Attorney General over the incumbent Senator John Cornyn in this runoff. Cornyn said today he still believes that even without getting the president's pick, he's got a shot.
1: Alabama Senator Tommy Tuberville won the primary for governor of his state. Former Senator Doug Jones won the Democratic primary. The Southern Poverty Law Center, a prominent civil rights group, is facing continued scrutiny after being accused of using paid informants inside of extremist groups and misleading donors. Fox's Chad Pergram has the latest from Capitol Hill.
18: Republicans called the hearing manufacturing hate. Republicans claim the SPLC duped its donors by bankrolling hate groups, and that energized extremists. Democrats say the SPLC tried to infiltrate racist organizations, not advocate for them. Republicans say the SPLC was once committed to bankrupting neo-Nazis and shining a light on the Aryan Nation. But Republicans believe the SPLC pivoted. It now attacks conservatives like the Family Research Council and Moms for Liberty.
1: This House investigation comes on the heels of an 11-count indictment for the center. Federal officials accusing the organization of money laundering and bank fraud. SpaceX officially targeting an initial public offering on the NASDAQ as early as June 12, 2026. I'm Deborah Valentine. This is Fox News.
9: From the Coco Weather Center, the Warrensburg forecast. Today, a chance of showers with thunderstorms also possible after 4 p.m., mostly cloudy, high of 67. Then tonight, more rain likely, possibly a thunderstorm, a low of 56, east wind at 7 to 9 miles an hour. And then on Friday, showers, possibly a thunderstorm, high of 71. Friday night, mostly cloudy, low 56. Saturday, mostly cloudy, a high near 78.
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4: From the Coco Weather Center, the Warrensburg forecast. Today, a chance of showers with thunderstorms also possible after 4 p.m., mostly cloudy, high of 67. Then tonight, more rain likely, possibly a thunderstorm, a low of 56, east wind at 7 to 9 miles an hour. And then on Friday, showers, possibly a thunderstorm, high of 71. Friday night, mostly cloudy, low 56. Saturday, mostly cloudy, a high near 78.
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4: From the Coco Weather Center, the Warrensburg forecast. Today, a chance of showers with thunderstorms also possible after 4 p.m., mostly cloudy, high of 67. Then tonight, more rain likely, possibly a thunderstorm, a low of 56, east wind at 7 to 9 miles an hour. And then on Friday, showers, possibly a thunderstorm, high of 71. Friday night, mostly cloudy, low 56. Saturday, mostly cloudy, a high near 78.
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1: Castro in trouble. I'm Chris DeMeo, Fox News. The Justice Department announcing an indictment against former Cuban President Raul Castro.
2: The Justice Department says the brother of the late Cuban dictator Fidel Castro is facing a host of charges, among them murder and conspiracy, with Acting Attorney General Todd Blanche giving this message.
3: We expect that he will show up here by his own will or by another way.
2: Meantime, Secretary of State Marco Rubio has urged the Cuban people to demand new leadership on the island, even as the regime there continues to threaten to retaliate against any possible U.S. military action, which may yet come.
1: Fox's Kevin Cork. California Governor Gavin Newsom blasting President Trump in the wake of ongoing wildfires.
4: There's multiple wildfires burning in California right now, including the Santa Rosa Island fire, which has scorched more than 16,000 acres since Friday in Santa Barbara County. Governor Gavin Newsom's office writing, quote, "This is federally managed land and these crews are working hard. The question is whether the Trump administration, which gutted the Forest Service by 16% and left it in disarray, has given them everything they need." California gubernatorial candidate Steve Hilton responded by saying, quote, "This is truly sick from Gavin Newsom. He just won't take responsibility for anything."
1: Fox's Christina Coleman. Elon Musk's SpaceX heads to Wall Street.
5: The IPO is expected to raise a record amount of money, valuing Elon Musk's company at up to $2 trillion. SpaceX plans to use the money to put artificial intelligence data centers in space. The IPO is likely to be the first of three potential mega offerings this year, with OpenAI and Anthropic both having their sights on the public market. Shares of SpaceX will be listed on the NASDAQ, and reports indicate that its debut could take place as soon as mid-June. Hillary Barsky, Fox News.
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1: Another threat. President Trump says the U.S. military is ready to strike again if Tehran refuses to budge on its nuclear program as negotiations continue. Reuters reports Iran is reviewing U.S. proposals, but Iran is hitting back with rhetoric of its own.
9: Iran's parliament speaker and top negotiator Mohammad Khalibaf spoke today, saying it's the United States that is seeking another round of war. He added in a statement, "For the sake of reassuring the dear people of Iran, I want to say that our military forces have used the opportunity provided by the ceasefire to rebuild their military strength as best as possible." His comments were echoed by Iran's foreign minister, who spoke today from Tehran, saying that he and Iranian commanders are on the same page. Right now, there is a massive U.S. military built up across the region. New video shows U.S. refuelers parked at Tel Aviv's Ben-Gurion Airport, waiting in case President Trump orders new strikes against the regime.
1: Fox's Trey Yingst in Tel Aviv. Meantime, Iran executing two people for creating a group to disrupt the country's security. Vanessa Trump, the former wife of Donald Trump Jr. and the mother of five of President Trump's grandchildren, says she's been diagnosed with breast cancer. The 48-year-old announcing her diagnosis in a personal health update she shared on Instagram. It's the end of the line for The Late Show.
10: The Late Show with Stephen Colbert ends its run tonight after being canceled back in July. While the details of the series finale have not been revealed, the episodes leading up to tonight's finale included performances from David Byrne and Bruce Springsteen, an interview with Steven Spielberg, and appearances from his fellow late-night hosts, including Jimmy Kimmel and Jimmy Fallon, who said their shows will go dark tonight in honor of Colbert's final show. CBS called ending the show a financial decision, as The Late Show was reportedly losing around $40 million per year. Michelle Polino, Fox News.
1: I'm Chris DeMeo. This is Fox News.
11: From the Coco Weather Center, the Warrensburg forecast. Today, a chance of showers with thunderstorms also possible after 4 p.m., mostly cloudy, high of 67. Then tonight, more rain likely, possibly a thunderstorm, a low of 56, east wind at 7 to 9 miles an hour. And then on Friday, showers, possibly a thunderstorm, high of 71. Friday night, mostly cloudy, low 56. Saturday, mostly cloudy, a high near 78.
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3: From the Coco Weather Center, the Warrensburg forecast. Today, a chance of showers with thunderstorms also possible after 4 p.m., mostly cloudy, high of 67. Then tonight, more rain likely, possibly a thunderstorm, a low of 56, east wind at 7 to 9 miles an hour. And then on Friday, showers, possibly a thunderstorm, high of 71. Friday night, mostly cloudy, low 56. Saturday, mostly cloudy, a high near 78.
2: 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Good time oldies.
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5: From the Coco Weather Center, the Warrensburg forecast. Today, a chance of showers with thunderstorms also possible after 4 p.m., mostly cloudy, high of 67. Then tonight, more rain likely, possibly a thunderstorm, a low of 56, east wind at 7 to 9 miles an hour. And then on Friday, showers, possibly a thunderstorm, high of 71. Friday night, mostly cloudy, low 56. Saturday, mostly cloudy, a high near 78.
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1: Cuba's Castro indicted. I'm Deborah Valentine, Fox News. U.S. prosecutors now say Cuban leader Raul Castro is under indictment for allegedly orchestrating the killing of U.S. citizens participating in humanitarian efforts in the 90s. Fox's Evan Brown reports from Miami.
2: Now that a Miami federal grand jury is charging elderly former Cuban dictator Raul Castro for masterminding the killing of four U.S. civilian pilots during the 1996 Brothers to the Rescue mission, Cuban Americans wonder if he'll ever be brought to the U.S. for trial, like ousted Venezuelan leader Nicolas Maduro.
3: There's an arrest warrant issued for a reason, because we certainly expect and believe that Mr. Castro is entitled to his day in court right here in Miami.
2: Todd Blanche, the acting U.S. Attorney General. Cuban officials denounced the indictment, calling the act aggressive. President Trump has been using blockades of oil shipments to pressure the communist island for reforms. In Miami, Eben Brown, Fox News.
1: Iran says it's reviewing the latest American proposal to end the conflict. Fox's Jonathan Savage reports.
4: President Trump says he's willing to wait a few days to get the right answers from Iran, but continues to warn of renewed attacks if he doesn't like what they say. An Iranian foreign ministry spokesman says they are reviewing the latest views from the United States. The U.S. is putting economic pressure on Iran after 6 weeks of ceasefire. The military boarded, then released a vessel suspected of trying to break the blockade of Iranian ports. In Iran, the crackdown on dissent continues. Two people executed on charges of creating a group to disrupt the country's security. Jonathan Savage, Fox News.
1: The 2025 UPS Boeing plane crash that killed 15 people in Louisville, Kentucky, could have been prevented if an original plane inspection schedule had not been relaxed, that according to the NTSB, which has been holding hearings on the crash. 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
1: Tech companies in the Bay Area are laying off employees as the effects of AI impact the tech sector. Fox 2 San Francisco's L.A. Rasmus has details.
17: Intuit announced it will let go of 3,000 workers, roughly 17% of its workforce, by the end of July. The company says it's a move to streamline operations. It comes the same day 8,000 workers from Meta got official notice that they are now out of a job. Last month, Meta executives announced it planned to shed about 10% of its global workforce to improve efficiency and offset the cost of $125 billion in AI investments. The two Bay Area tech companies join a growing list of companies planning mass layoffs, including Microsoft, Block, Coinbase, Pinterest, and LinkedIn.
1: Meta announced that laid-off employees would receive at least 16 weeks of severance pay and reassigned around 7,000 employees not affected by layoffs to work on a new AI project. SpaceX, led by Tesla CEO Elon Musk, plans to go public. Fox Business's Grady Trimble reports.
18: This filing with the Securities and Exchange Commission sets the stage for a SpaceX debut on the NASDAQ in mid-June. June 12th is what's being reported. The SEC filing does confirm that Goldman Sachs will lead the underwriting. Morgan Stanley, Bank of America, Citi, JP Morgan, and others will also be involved. The paperwork peels back the curtain on the financials of SpaceX, too. The company now includes the rocket business, Starlink satellites, and artificial intelligence company XAI. SpaceX generated $18.7 billion in revenue last year, reporting a loss of around $4.9 billion. It generated a nearly $800 million profit the previous year in 2024.
1: Musk will serve as CEO, CTO, and chairman of the board. The company, to be traded under the ticker symbol SPCX, wants to raise as much as $80 billion in funding. I'm Deborah Valentine. This is Fox News.
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2: From the Coco Weather Center, the Warrensburg forecast. Today, a chance of showers with thunderstorms also possible after 4 p.m., mostly cloudy, high of 67. Then tonight, more rain likely, possibly a thunderstorm, a low of 56, east wind at 7 to 9 miles an hour. And then on Friday, showers, possibly a thunderstorm, high of 71. Friday night, mostly cloudy, low 56. Saturday, mostly cloudy, a high near 78.
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5: From the Coco Weather Center, the Warrensburg forecast. Today, a chance of showers with thunderstorms also possible after 4 p.m., mostly cloudy, high of 67. Then tonight, more rain likely, possibly a thunderstorm, a low of 56, east wind at 7 to 9 miles an hour. And then on Friday, showers, possibly a thunderstorm, high of 71. Friday night, mostly cloudy, low 56. Saturday, mostly cloudy, a high near 78.
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0: 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The greatest hits of all time.
1: President Trump is willing to wait a few days. I'm Dave Anthony, Fox News. As he says, he's waiting for the right answers from Iran, hoping to make a nuclear deal to end the conflict.
2: Reuters reports Tehran is reviewing the responses from the U.S. and that the Pakistani army chief is considering traveling to Iran today to help with the negotiations. The president has rejected previous proposals, deeming them insufficient. Tehran has reportedly demanded control of the Strait of Hormuz, lifting of sanctions, and withdrawal of U.S. troops, and has offered no resolution for its nuclear program, which is a red line for the president.
1: Fox's Madeline Rivera, a new Fox News poll. The number of people surveyed who oppose U.S. military interaction in Iran has grown to 60%. And Fox's Jessica Rosenthal reports President Trump's losing a little more support.
3: The latest Fox News poll shows 39% approve of the president's performance, with just 29% approving his handling of the economy. A little more than half of those polled said rising gas prices are a major problem for their families, with the same number saying their families' finances are worse now compared to 2 years ago.
1: Now, the price at the gas pump is up another penny today. AAA's national average for regular, $4.56 per gallon, 54 cents more than a month ago. Cuba's former leader, Raul Castro, indicted in the U.S.
4: Adding to the escalating pressure by the Trump administration on Cuba's socialist government, the indictment against the now 94-year-old Castro alleges that when he served as Cuba's defense minister, he authorized the use of deadly force on two small planes operated by Miami-based exiles who had been dropping pro-democracy leaflets over Havana. It charges him with conspiracy, destruction of aircraft, and four counts of murder. Acting Attorney General Todd Blanche saying he expects Castro to face justice in the U.S.
1: Fox's Chanley Painter. In January, the U.S. military went to Venezuela and captured leader Nicolas Maduro, who had been indicted in the U.S. America's listening to Fox News.
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5: 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Just click listen, then swipe right and hear the latest news updates on your time. 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
1: There are fewer flights delayed or grounded this morning. The day after 7,000 flights were delayed, 1,100 cancellations in the U.S. in part because of a sinkhole found on a runway at New York's LaGuardia Airport. The House held a hearing into airport security as this year marks 25 since the 9/11 terror attacks.
9: New York Republican Congressman Andrew Garbarino said the threat environment has changed since TSA was formed, and
10: the security and efficiency of our travel system must keep pace with the increasingly sophisticated tools our adversaries leverage.
9: Former New Hampshire governor and current CEO of Airlines for America, Chris Sununu, said that passenger security fees have to stop being diverted to items other than security.
11: This investment would not only strengthen national security, but also support economic stability and confidence.
9: Kevin Uretsky, Fox News.
1: On Wall Street, stock futures are mixed, not moving much the morning after a big surge for the Dow and the NASDAQ as Elon Musk gets ready to launch a big name stock.
12: Musk unveiling SpaceX's filing for its blockbuster initial public offering with the Securities and Exchange Commission. The IPO is expected to raise a record amount of money, valuing Elon Musk's company at up to $2 trillion. SpaceX plans to use the money to put artificial intelligence data centers in space.
1: Fox's Hillary Barsky. SpaceX could debut on the NASDAQ as soon as next month. Now to the NBA playoffs.
13: Game two of the NBA's Western Conference Finals might not have gone to double overtime like game one between the Oklahoma City Thunder and San Antonio Spurs did, but it was another really good one. Just a five-point game with a minute and a half to play.
14: Gilgeous-Alexander on the attack, pulls back, and hits.
13: On NBC, two-time reigning MVP Shai Gilgeous-Alexander with the biggest two of his game-high 30 points. Oklahoma City hangs on 122-113 as the defending champs even the best of seven series at a game apiece.
1: That's Greg Thompson. I'm Dave Anthony, and this is Fox News.
14: From the Coco Weather Center, the Warrensburg forecast. Today, a chance of showers with thunderstorms also possible after 4 p.m., mostly cloudy, high of 67. Then tonight, more rain likely, possibly a thunderstorm, a low of 56, east wind at 7 to 9 miles an hour. And then on Friday, showers, possibly a thunderstorm, high of 71. Friday night, mostly cloudy, low 56. Saturday, mostly cloudy, a high near 78.
15: Our hooks
16: four
15: are a good thing.
16: Four.

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You came along and moved me, honey. I've changed my mind, this love is fine. A lady love, what I thought it was funny. You came along and moved me, honey. 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A lady love, what I thought it was funny. You came along and moved me, honey. I've changed my mind, this love is fine. A lady love, what I thought it was funny. You came along and moved me, honey. I've changed my mind, this love is fine. A lady love, what I thought it was funny. You came along and moved me, honey. I've changed my mind, this love is fine. A lady love, what I thought it was funny. You came along and moved me, honey. I've changed my mind, this love is fine. A lady love, what I thought it was funny. You came along and moved me, honey. I've changed my mind, this love is fine. A lady love, what I thought it was funny. You came along and moved me, honey. I've changed my mind, this love is fine. A lady love, what I thought it was funny. You came along and moved me, honey. I've changed my mind, this love is fine. A lady love, what I thought it was funny. You came along and moved me, honey. I've changed my mind, this love is fine. 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You came along and moved me

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3: From the Coco Weather Center, the Warrensburg forecast. Today, a chance of showers with thunderstorms also possible after 4 p.m., mostly cloudy, high of 67. Then tonight, more rain likely, possibly a thunderstorm, a low of 56, east wind at 7 to 9 miles an hour. And then on Friday, showers, possibly a thunderstorm, high of 71. Friday night, mostly cloudy, low 56. Saturday, mostly cloudy, a high near 78.
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6: From the Coco Weather Center, the Warrensburg forecast. Today, a chance of showers with thunderstorms also possible after 4 p.m., mostly cloudy, high of 67. Then tonight, more rain likely, possibly a thunderstorm, a low of 56, east wind at 7 to 9 miles an hour. And then on Friday, showers, possibly a thunderstorm, high of 71. Friday night, mostly cloudy, low 56. Saturday, mostly cloudy, a high near 78.
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0: 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The greatest hits of all time.
1: Iran says it's reviewing a new American proposal. I'm Dave Anthony, Fox News. After President Trump Monday delayed resuming bombing, still trying to work out a nuclear deal.
2: President Trump says he's in no hurry to make a deal since the U.S. naval blockade is causing significant economic damage to Iran and weakening the regime. He indicated the war could resume quickly if Iran doesn't respond well to this proposal.
3: We're all ready to go. We have to get the right answers.
2: With a focus on Iran's nuclear program and the Strait of Hormuz, the Islamic Republic recently created what they call the Persian Gulf Strait Authority to force vessels to coordinate directly with Iran in order to pass through the strait. Iran is still playing games as it relates to these negotiations, and there are real questions as the clock is ticking.
1: Fox's Trey Yingston, Tel Aviv. And in a new Fox News poll,
4: 65% of registered voters do think the U.S. is winning the war in Iran, but a large swath of Americans still reject the military action in the Middle East. The number of voters who oppose the conflict grew from 55% to 60% from April to now.
1: Fox's Madeline Rivera. Also in that poll, only 39% approve of the overall job President Trump is doing. Half say rising gas prices are a major problem, and they're up another penny this morning. AAA's national average for regular now $4.56 per gallon. As the U.S. keeps up a blockade on oil for Cuba, leading to worsening fuel shortages there, more American pressure. An indictment against former leader Raul Castro.
5: Charging Raul Castro and several others with conspiracy to kill U.S. nationals.
1: They died 30 years ago when Cuba shot down humanitarian aid planes, and acting Attorney General Todd Blanche adds in the case against Castro,
5: there was a warrant issued for his arrest. So we expect that he will show up here by his own will or by another way.
1: Perhaps like in Venezuela, when in January the U.S. military captured Nicolas Maduro, who'd been indicted on drug and weapons charges, now jailed in New York. 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
1: A house near Albuquerque, New Mexico remains cordoned off. Four people were found unresponsive inside after a drug overdose. Three have died, and to make things worse,
10: authorities say 18 first responders who were exposed are being quarantined and monitored at a hospital, experiencing symptoms including nausea and dizziness, noting two are listed in serious condition. Hazmat teams are working to identify the substance and secure a perimeter. Police tell the Associated Press there is no threat to the public, explaining investigators believe the substance may be transmitted through contact and do not believe it to be airborne. Kristen Goodwin, Fox News.
1: On Wall Street, stock futures are now down nearly 200 points for the Dow and the NASDAQ after Walmart issued a worse-than-expected financial outlook in its earnings report. A star, and at times controversial, NFL quarterback is going to retire, but not yet.
11: Aaron Rodgers made it official. Year 22 in the NFL will be the 42-year-old quarterback's last. Rodgers only just re-signed with the Pittsburgh Steelers this past weekend, yet another offseason where he's drawn things out deciding about his future, a process which has included darkness and ayahuasca retreats in the past. On the field, he's made the drama worth it. Rodgers is a four-time MVP who ranks in the top five all-time in both passing yards and touchdowns. He also led the Steelers to the AFC North title last year. For his final season, he'll reunite with new Pittsburgh head coach Mike McCarthy, who he won a Super Bowl playing for in Green Bay. Greg Thompson, Fox News.
1: In the NBA playoffs, the defending champions get even. The Oklahoma City Thunder took game two of the Western Conference Finals, beating San Antonio 122-113 on NBC, led by league MVP Shai Gilgeous-Alexander's 30 points.
12: We brought the energy from the jump. Guys are ready to play.
9: didn't get discouraged by the runs they made. Obviously, they're a good team. They're going to make runs. We just kept fighting, stuck with it. We're able to pull out a W.
1: Vegas also got a W on the ice. The Golden Knights won the opening game of the NHL Western Conference Final, beating the Colorado Avalanche 4-2. I'm Dave Anthony, Fox News.
12: What you see is happening now.
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16: From the Coco Weather Center, the Warrensburg forecast today, slight chance of showers this morning, cloudy, high near 69. Tonight, chance of showers and thunderstorms, cloudy with a low around 56. Tomorrow, still a chance of showers, thunderstorms also possible after 1 p.m., mostly cloudy, high tomorrow near 70. And then tomorrow night, mostly cloudy, a low of 55.
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18: Missouri Net News, I'm Matt Pilger. Google plans to devote $15 billion to build a new data center in central Missouri's Montgomery County. Governor Mike Kehoe says the project is the largest single investment in Missouri history. In a news release, Kehoe says the development is expected to create 2,300 construction jobs and hundreds of long-term positions. Google also plans to expand the state's power supply and designate $20 million to lower energy costs for area residents. The company says the new Florence data center will use advanced air cooling technology to limit water use. The Missouri Attorney General's office is suing a company that operates Bitcoin ATMs in the state. Sue Danielson has details.
19: The lawsuit claims GPD Holdings LLC, which operates Bitcoin ATMs, has been profiting from fraud and charging excessive fees at its cryptocurrency kiosks. Missouri Attorney General Catherine Hanaway says the fees are poorly disclosed, non-refundable, and difficult to trace, and have become an effective tool for scammers to use to fleece people. The machines can be found at over 140 locations across Missouri, in convenience stores, gas stations, liquor stores, and vape shops.
18: And it's official. Former Missouri Congressman Billy Long is headed to Iceland. He was confirmed this week by the full U.S. Senate on a strict party line vote, 46-43. During his confirmation hearing in February, Long said he'd worked hard to maintain good relations between the United States and Iceland.
20: The United States and Iceland share a long history of friendship and cooperation rooted in our shared. Our diplomatic relationship dates back to 1941, as you know, when the United States assumed responsibility for Iceland's defense during World War II.
18: This is Missouri Net.
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18: An off-duty officer in eastern Missouri helped to rescue a child from an arcade game last week. KYTV in Springfield reports it's at least the third similar incident involving children climbing into claw machines in the St. Louis area this year. The Missouri Association of Counties is planning a data center summit sometime next month. Executive Director Steve Hobbs says the discussion dates back to his time as a state representative, when leaders were already looking at their economic impact and job potential.
24: We probably also didn't have the electrical grid then. Do we now? We need to find out.
18: And the new American Idol winner from Missouri is hitting the road this summer and taking her music across the state. Willow Springs native Hannah Harper has announced a new tour to celebrate her season 24 victory. Tour stops include Willow Springs, Mineral Point Bunker, Lebanon Poplar Bluff, and Viburnum. Be sure to follow Missouri Net on Instagram, Facebook, and X.
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0: 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KOKO News. Good morning, I'm Marion Woods, and news is brought to you by WarrensburgRadio.com, your source for local news, sports, and information 24 hours a day. Cloudy this morning, 55 degrees, and we have a slight chance we might get a shower here between now and about 10 this morning, otherwise a cloudy day with a high of 69. Warrensburg Chamber of Commerce has announced this year's annual awards and social themed Stars, Stripes, and Success will take place on Thursday, July 23rd. From 6 to 9 p.m. at the American Legion, 733 East Young, here in Warrensburg. One of Warrensburg's most anticipated nights of the year, the annual awards and social, brings together chamber members, business leaders, and community supporters for an evening of celebration, recognition, and community pride. The event honors the outstanding businesses and individuals whose dedication and service continue to make Warrensburg shine. The Chamber currently accepting nominations for the following awards: Glazebrook Community Partner of the Year, Small Business Excellence Award, Chamber Business of the Year, Emerging Professional of the Year, Chamber Member of the Year, and Spirit Champion of the Year. Community members are encouraged to submit nominations, recognizing the businesses and individuals making a meaningful impact throughout Warrensburg. Nomination forms can be found on the website warrensburg.org. Printed nomination forms are available at the Chamber office in the depot. Completed forms may be returned in person or emailed to staylor@warrensburg.org by 5 p.m. on June the 25th. There will be a ribbon-cutting ceremony today at noon at Lions Lake. It's for the new floating walkway over a portion of the lake. Johnson County Commissioners meet today, beginning at 8:30 this morning at the former Reese School, 301 West Market Street, Suite 105. Tentative agenda for the day: 8:30, consideration of accounts payable, building and grounds update; 9 o'clock, Men's Health Month proclamation; consideration of the sale of county property at the Sheriff's Office request; and consideration, too, of a cooperative purchase agreement through National Purchasing Partners, Government for Comprehensive Truck Packages, dump trucks, prepared by Henderson. 9:30, they'll have a closed session. At 10:30, City of Warrensburg and Johnson County, monthly meeting. At 11:30 this morning, consideration of a certificate of deposit investment renewal for general revenue special project funds. During the day today, any other business as presented to the Commission could also be considered. And a reminder that the Commission will not meet on Monday, as administrative offices will be closed in observance of the Memorial Day holiday. Of course, the holiday weekend's coming up, and the Missouri State Highway Patrol is asking revelers to plan ahead and use caution while on the road. The Memorial Day holiday counting period begins Friday at 6 p.m. and runs until 11:59 p.m. on Monday, the 25th. Every available trooper will be on the road or on the water during this time, enforcing Missouri laws and assisting those in need. Troopers on the road will be focused on hazardous moving violations, speed violations, and impaired drivers. The general public is encouraged to call the patrol's emergency report line at 1-800-525-5555 if they witness criminal activity or experience an emergency. Take a look at the sports this morning in just a minute.
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3: Turning to sports this morning, the Central Missouri Mules golf team wrapped up their season at the NCAA Division II Men's Golf Championships yesterday. Mules went 6 under par in the third round yesterday, 1 under for the tournament, finishing in 12th place. C.J. Phillips finishes in a tie for 42nd, going 1 under par. Brooks Baldwin, senior, finished in 49th place in a tie for 49th, shooting a 216, which is even par after a 2 under par in the final round. And that's only good enough to get you 49th place. Due to the threat of inclement weather later in the day, University of Central Missouri Mules Baseball's NCAA Division II Super Regional opening game against the Augustana Vikings has been moved up to a noon first pitch today at Crane Stadium, Tompkins Field. It was originally slated for 5 p.m. First pitch times for Game 2 on Friday and, if necessary, Game 3 on Saturday are to be determined. Mules and Jetties Track and Field has sent 11 individuals and the women's 4x100 relayed to the NCAA Division II Outdoor Championship starting today in Emporia, Kansas. Jaron Duran's opposite field 2-run homer in the 7th inning rallied the Boston Red Sox to a 4-3 win over the Kansas City Royals last night. With one on and one out in the 7th inning, Duran sent reliever Steven Cruz's fastball 366 feet into the bullpen and left for his 6th homer, helping the Red Sox complete a series sweep of the faltering Royals. Boston's 3-game winning streak matched its season high. Connolly Early, now 4-2, allowed 3 runs. On 2 swings, Salvador Perez's solo homer in the first, Elias Diaz's 2-run shot in the 5th. The 24-year-old left-hander allowed 6 hits, struck out 5 in 6 1/3 innings. The Royals, now 20-30, 10 games under 500, lost for the 9th time in 10 games and slipped to a season worst, 10 games below 500. Kansas City was swept in a series for the 4th time this season, tied for most in Major League Baseball. Up next, Royals off today, and they have not named a starter to face the Mariners' right-hander Logan Gilbert on Friday in Kansas City. Spencer Horwitz homered. Connor Griffin had 4 singles. The Pittsburgh Pirates beat the St. Louis Cardinals 7-0 last night to snap a 4-game losing streak. Up next, Pirates go with right-hander Braxton Ashcroft. He will face St. Louis's right-hander Dustin May today in the series finale. Well, the Thunder would prefer not to make a habit out of losing the opener of a playoff series, but they have developed confidence in that situation, if not a comfort level. As they did twice during last season's title run, the Thunder responded with a Game 2 victory to even the series before heading on the road, pulling out a 122-113 win over the San Antonio Spurs in the Western Conference Finals last night. No team is immune to losing the first game of a playoff series, But the Colorado Avalanche and the Vegas Golden Knights have come close. The Golden Knights 4-2 win over the Avs in Game 1 of the Western Conference Finals Wednesday night marked the eighth time they have grabbed the series opening victory in their last nine playoff matchups. It's a run that began in 2023 when they opened their second round series against the Oilers. Edmonton then interrupted what was a five-game winning streak in Game 1's last season. Vegas opened this season edition with Game 1 wins over the Utah Mammoth and the Anaheim Ducks before handing Colorado just its second loss this postseason and the first at home. And Eagles linebacker Nolan Smith Jr. was arrested last week, accused of speeding and reckless driving in Georgia. According to notes taken by a member of the sheriff's office that night, Smith was clocked going 135 miles an hour in a 70-mile-an-hour zone on the interstate at 10:41 in the evening. That's sports this morning. I'm Marion Woods.
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12: It's wise to have a good handle on plants that don't belong in your pasture because they could be poisonous for cattle. Do weed checks a couple times in the summer and spot spray if needed. Dan Brown is an animal science professor at Cornell University. He says plant toxicity in cattle depends largely on the region you're in and the dose ingested.
15: If you've got that small group of plants, things like oleander, yew, castor bean, those things which a small dose will knock them down, you learn those for your area. And also understanding the principle that it's a dose. So if you go out in your field and you have a couple of, say, milkweed plants, that may not be a big thing because they can tolerate a little of it. But again, regionally, in the east, the milkweeds out here are not near as toxic as the milkweeds are in the west.
12: Cattle can make associations with food. If they eat something and get sick from it, they probably won't eat it again. Brown notes that the time of year a plant is ingested also makes a huge difference because toxicity and palatability in plants can change over time.
15: There are pastures that are very heavily infested or blessed, depending upon your point of view, with tall larkspur, which of course can be quite toxic. But depending on the time of year, you can move animals in there at a time when the larkspur is not particularly palatable, or they can move the animals in there when the larkspur is not particularly toxic. The problem is if they move them in when it's both palatable and toxic.
12: Even plants like wild cherries are okay when the leaves are green and still on the tree. But when they wilt, they release a lot of cyanide. Call your veterinarian if you suspect the cattle got into something. I'm Jody Hinke. Learn more about poisonous plants for cattle at agriculture.com.
10: I'm Brent Barnett on Brownfield. Western Nebraska cattle producer Joe Van Newkirk says the ongoing drought has deteriorated pasture conditions.
16: I think we got about 45 days worth of pasture from last year. We had a really strong summer last year. We left a lot of grass, but we're supplementing the cow herd with some protein tubs.
10: More news is next.
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10: CEO of domestic phosphate fertilizer producer Edafos says sulfur has become the supply chain's most critical bottleneck.
20: We've got a global situation unlike anything we've ever seen.
10: David Delaney says global conflicts continue to disrupt trading of the critical fertilizer input. Cargill has initiated an employee lockout at its Fort Morgan, Colorado beef facility. The company says it's made the difficult decision after months of bargaining because it cannot operate the facility safely and responsibly with the possibility of a work stoppage. Cargill says the lockout will not impact its weekly harvest numbers because cattle that were scheduled for delivery to Fort Morgan have been redirected to other Cargill facilities so the company can continue to honor its commitments to producers and customers. The harvest capacity for the Fort Morgan facility is 4,700 head per day. I'm Brent Barnett with Brownfield Ag News Headlines.
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0: Lady Kissed Me, the Crystals, Coco, Ricky Nelson earlier, also one from Tyrone Davis. In just a moment, Bob Pretty will be here with Across Our Wide Missouri.
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3: Spanish settlers in the area that would be Missouri had been bothered by the Osage Indian tribes for some time when the Governor General decided he had had enough of what he called mildness, and he abolished all trade with the tribes, hoping to cut off their supply of guns and ammunition. Practically, the threat loomed, though, of an invasion from the north and possible alliances with the tribes of the French. It was time for a major policy adjustment, a way to pacify the Osages and still maintain some control over them. About this time, a prominent St. Louis leader, August Choteau, expressed interest in expanding his fur trading business to include dealings with the Osages. He went to New Orleans and he met with Governor General Francisco de Carondelet, offering to set up a fort near the main Osage village. August's brother, Pierre, would be the post commandant. The story of the fort in a minute.
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3: The plan submitted in 1794 called for the fort to be built of logs, brick, and stone. A fortified barracks building would be constructed and fortified with tiles of slate and brick and defended with four cannons or swivel guns. It was to form a 32-foot square with the first floor 10 feet high, the second floor 9 feet, and the garret about 6 to 8 feet. The door was to be wide and high, 6.5 feet by 5 feet. It was to be anchored with iron hinges, a lock, and bolts. The second floor of the fort building would be surrounded by stockade 6 inches thick and 16 feet high. The Spanish government agreed to pay for 20 militiamen to defend the post at salaries of 100 pesos a year. Choteau was given authority to conduct trading with the Indians for 6 years. At the end of that time, the fort and its functions would be turned over to the Spanish if the government wanted it. In December of 1795, Carondelet was able to write to his superiors that the fort had been completed, and he wrote that the savages have let our settlements alone during the year, so much that they have not committed one murder, and on the other hand have restored various and sundry horses, which the war parties had stolen, although the full number of these has not been returned. The inhabitants have succeeded in cultivating their fields and in working the lead mines that are very rich, but which their fear of the Osages had compelled them to abandon. The fort was named for the Governor General in New Orleans. It might have been the nucleus for a small French settlement in Vernon County in southwest Missouri, the first white settlement in that area. It was the westernmost fort created in Missouri during the Spanish period in Upper Louisiana. The Choteau contract expired in 1800 and was not renewed. Apparently, the fort went to pieces rather quickly. The Indians apparently took some of the armaments. And in 1806, when General James Wilkinson, our first territorial governor, and Zebulon Pike set out on a trip to the southwest, they stopped at the Osage villages and were saluted by a discharge from 4 swivel guns. The only place the Indians could have gotten them was from the old fort. But by 1806, Pike could find no trace of it. No great fights occurred at Fort Carondelet. No treaties were drafted there that would be broken soon afterwards and touch off an Indian war somewhere. There were no great sieges. There was no high drama in the usual sense. But Fort Carondelet, the westernmost fort in Spanish Louisiana for many years, had helped with an important struggle. It was the struggle to settle Missouri and forge a path of settlement to the entire American West. It had succeeded where harsher measures had failed against the Indians. It had given the area peace so settlers could move in. It increased the Choteau fortune, and it also increased the security of the American frontier settler. That was its most important function, the security of the frontier settler. Fort Carondelet, the frontier outpost, was created when Auguste Choteau and the Spanish government agreed on its plans and its location. The agreement was struck on this date, the 21st of May, in 1794.
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0: From the Cocoa Weather Center, the Warrensburg forecast. Today, a slight chance of showers this morning, cloudy, high near 69. Tonight, chance of showers and thunderstorms, cloudy with a low around 56. Tomorrow, still a chance of showers, thunderstorms also possible after 1 p.m., mostly cloudy, high tomorrow near 70. And then tomorrow night, mostly cloudy, a low of 55.
7: As always, dairy will be featured in the winner's circle at the Indy 500. I'm Larry Lee with the Brownfield Dairy Update. For more than 20 years, the American Dairy Association Indiana has selected two dairy producers to meet the winner of the Indianapolis 500 in Victory Circle with a cold bottle of milk. This year's veteran milkwoman is Ashley Stockwell, a third-generation dairy farmer from Hudson, Indiana.
8: It's surreal that I get to represent the nearly 700 dairy farm families here in Indiana, but then also to be in Victory Circle and present that bottle of milk. It's so cool as a dairy farmer to witness the excitement that milk brings to the center stage.
7: Brian Rexing is a fourth-generation dairy farmer from Owensville, Indiana. He's the 2026 Rookie Milk Presenter. He says he's honored to present the coolest prize in motorsports to the winner's crew chief, mechanic, and team owner.
9: In the recent years, it's just caught more and more momentum and just a great, great opportunity to highlight the product that we get to produce.
7: Rexing founded a new generation dairy in 2008 and raises 1,200 Holstein cows, farming 3,500 acres. Both say they're looking forward to highlighting the role of dairy in front of millions of viewers. The 110th running of the Indianapolis 500 is coming up Sunday, May 24th. Cash dairy prices were lower on Wednesday, except for block cheese at the Chicago Mercantile Exchange. Dry whey was down 0.75 cents to 68.25, just one sale. 40-pound cheese blocks went up 3.75 cents to 157. 21 sales were recorded. Cheese barrels unchanged at 151.5, but no sales. Butter went down 5 cents at 155, and that means a 9-cent drop in 2 days. 26 sales were recorded. Non-fat dry milk dropped 4.5 cents to 221. No sales recorded. I'm Larry Lee with the Brownfield Dairy Update.
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0: Good morning. I'm Phil Shreves with a morning message from Warrensburg Church of the Brethren, the little church with big ideas. Today's reflection was inspired by NPR's My Unsung Hero, a series that features true stories of people whose kindness left a lasting impression on someone else. When Tanya Ebby was in sixth grade, her girlfriends made a decision that devastated her. The girls she hung out with for lunch and played with had held a meeting and had decided she was no longer cool enough to hang out with them. They would now be ignoring her. A few days later, she broke down in tears while in class, and her teacher, Mrs. Welch, pulled her aside to find out what was wrong. Tanya told Mrs. Welch about the loss of her friends, but also that her brother, with whom she was very close, had unexpectedly been sent away to live with his father. Then her stepfather had suddenly moved out. The girl's rejection was just the latest example of the people Tanya cared about leaving without warning. It felt like the people she loved disappeared and stopped loving her. She felt she was losing control over everything. When Tanya continued to cry after finishing her story, her teacher pulled Tanya close and hugged her. That's all. The teacher didn't try to fix things. She didn't offer reasons. She just hugged her and let her cry. And somehow it centered Tanya, and she felt she'd be all right. Even if we don't understand the reason for someone's pain, or maybe it seems superficial to us, there are often deeper things happening. Kindness isn't always a big, grand act, but often a tiny moment of connection that can change someone completely. Like for Tanya, simply being seen, being listened to, was enough. Today, try to look for small moments of connection that might help someone who is struggling as we continue the work of Jesus peacefully, simply, together.
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3: President Trump probably won't like this. I'm Dave Anthony, Fox News. The new hardline nuclear stance Iran is taking.
4: The supreme leader of Iran is saying that the enriched uranium inside the country must stay inside of Iran. This is a position they've held since the very beginning of all of these negotiations, and they're not budging on this as far as the Reuters reporting today. So we'll see how it complicates matters in these latest rounds of talks. The president still, though, hopes that Iran will come to a deal, but he's warning that he's willing to ditch this six-week ceasefire and resume strikes if they give him the wrong answer.
3: Fox's Aisha Hosni at the White House. There's a new Fox News poll showing the number of Americans opposing U.S. military action in Iran has risen to 60%. Half say rising gas prices are a major problem, and citing that concern, Walmart issued a worse-than-expected financial forecast in its earnings report this morning. Also in that Fox poll, Trump approval has dropped just 39%, like the overall job the president is doing. A big-time Trump supporter hospitalized in California after an attack outside his controversial house.
5: The Escondido home has so many Trump flags and memorabilia, it's referred to by supporters and detractors alike as the Trump House. The owner in critical condition following the vicious beating outside the house.
3: Fox's Gary Baumgarten, a suspect's in custody, but Raul Castro is not yet. The acting U.S. Attorney General says they intend to arrest the now indicted 94-year-old Cuban leader. Fox's Madeline Rivera details the charges.
6: Conspiracy to kill U.S. nationals, destruction of aircraft, and murder. A superseding indictment states Cuban intelligence agents infiltrated a humanitarian organization, Brothers to the Rescue, back in the early 90s. Military officials allegedly then used this intelligence to shoot down three BTTR planes.
3: Four people were killed. 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
3: As Israel waits to possibly join the U.S. resuming bombing Iran, there's controversy there about something else.
11: U.S. Ambassador to Israel Mike Huckabee called it despicable. The British Foreign Secretary condemned truly disgraceful scenes. Global outrage over video posted by Israel's far-right National Security Minister Itamar Ben-Gvir. Welcome to Israel, we are the landlords. Ben-Gvir taunts scores of pro-Gaza activists kneeling with their hands tied behind their backs. More than 400 were detained after trying to deliver aid to Gaza on a flotilla.
12: Free Palestine!
11: This woman was forced to the floor. Israeli Prime Minister Benjamin Netanyahu said their treatment is not in line with Israel's values. Jonathan Savage, Fox News.
3: On Wall Street, stock futures are down after Walmart's earnings report the day after a big surge for the Dow and the Nasdaq. Now let's take you back to the 1960s.
13: When you're out of slips,
14: just ask.
13: You're out of beer.
3: Well, we're soon going to be out of beer, for good. Schlitz, the latest old brand to run dry.
15: The one-time top seller, marketed as a beer that made Milwaukee famous, with stories, for instance, about hundreds of barrels being sent to Chicago, which had no clean drinking water, after the Great Chicago Fire. The beer falling out of favor in the 70s because of cost-cutting measures that changed its flavor and other quality issues, and its owner, Pabst, stopped brewing it months ago. It's given Wisconsin Brewing Company permission to brew a final 80-barrel batch this Saturday, using specifications dating back to its early days. A pre-order is available. Lillian Wu, Fox News.
3: In the NBA playoffs, the Thunder roll.
16: Gilgeous Alexander on the attack. Pulls back. And
3: that helped seal it late for Oklahoma City on NBC as league MVP Shai Gilgeous-Alexander scored 30 points to lead the defending champion Thunder past San Antonio 122-113, tying the Western Conference Finals. I'm Dave Anthony, Fox News.
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1: From the Coco Weather Center, the Warrensburg forecast. Today, slight chance of showers this morning, cloudy, high near 69. Tonight, chance of showers and thunderstorms, cloudy with a low around 56. Tomorrow, still a chance of showers, thunderstorms also possible after 1 p.m. Mostly cloudy, high tomorrow near 70. And then tomorrow night, mostly cloudy, a low of 55.
18: Missouri Net News, I'm Matt Pilger. Google plans to devote $15 billion to build a new data center in central Missouri's Montgomery County. Governor Mike Kehoe says the project is the largest single investment in Missouri history. In a news release, Kehoe says the development is expected to create 2,300 construction jobs and hundreds of long-term positions. Google also plans to expand the state's power supply and designate $20 million to lower energy costs for area residents. The company says the new Florence data center will use advanced air cooling technology to limit water use. The Missouri Attorney General's office is suing a company that operates Bitcoin ATMs in the state. Sue Danielson has details.
19: The lawsuit claims GPD Holdings LLC, which operates Bitcoin ATMs, has been profiting from fraud and charging excessive fees at its cryptocurrency kiosks. Missouri Attorney General Catherine Hanaway says the fees are poorly disclosed, non-refundable, and difficult to trace, and have become an effective tool for scammers to use to fleece people. The machines can be found at over 140 locations across Missouri, in convenience stores, gas stations, liquor stores, and vape shops. Sue Danielson, Missouri Net.
18: And it's official. Former Missouri Congressman Billy Long is headed to Iceland. He was confirmed this week by the full U.S. Senate on a strict party-line vote, 46-43. During his confirmation hearing in February, Long said he'd worked hard to maintain good relations between the United States and Iceland.
10: The United States and Iceland share a long history of friendship and cooperation rooted in our shared economic security, cultural, and human connections. Our diplomatic relationship dates back to 1941, as you know, when the United States assumed responsibility for Iceland's defense during World War II.
18: This is Missouri Net.
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18: The Missouri Association of Counties is planning a data center summit sometime next month. Executive Director Steve Hobbs says the discussion dates back to his time as a state representative, when leaders were already looking at their economic impact and job potential.
14: We probably also didn't have the electrical grid then. Do we now? We need to find out.
18: An off-duty officer in eastern Missouri helped to rescue a child from an arcade game last week. KYTV in Springfield reports it's at least the third similar incident involving children climbing into claw machines in the St. Louis area this year. And the new American Idol winner from Missouri is hitting the road this summer and taking her music across the state. Willow Springs native Hannah Harper has announced a new tour to celebrate her season 24 victory. Tour stops include Willow Springs, Mineral Point Bunker, Lebanon Poplar Bluff, and Viburnum. Be sure to follow Missouri Net on Instagram, Facebook, and X.
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1: 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I'm Marion Woods, and news is brought to you by WarrensburgRadio.com. Your source for local news, sports, and information 24 hours a day. Cloudy and 58, with a slight chance of some showers this morning, and our high about 69 today. Warrensburg Chamber of Commerce has announced this year's annual awards and social themed Stars, Stripes, and Success will take place on Thursday, July 23rd from 6 to 9 p.m. at the American Legion on Business 50 East. One of Warrensburg's most anticipated nights of the year, the annual awards and social brings together chamber members, business leaders, and community supporters for an evening of celebration, recognition, and community pride. The event honors the outstanding businesses and individuals whose dedication and service continue to make Warrensburg shine. The Chamber currently accepting nominations for the following awards: Glazebrook Community Partner of the Year, Small Business Excellence Award, less than 15 employees. Chamber Business of the Year, that with more than 15 employees. Emerging Professional of the Year, Chamber Member of the Year, and Spirit Champion of the Year. Community members are encouraged to submit nominations, recognizing the business and individuals making a meaningful impact throughout Warrensburg. Nomination forms can be found on the website warrensburg.org. Printed nomination forms are available at the Chamber office at the depot. Completed forms may be returned in person or emailed to staylor@warrensburg.org by 5 p.m. on June 25th. In addition to honoring award recipients, the event will also welcome newly elected Chamber board members and recognize outgoing board members for their dedication and service.

0: The commission will not meet this coming Monday, as administrative offices will all be closed in observance of Memorial Day. There will be a ribbon-cutting ceremony at noon today at Lions Lake for the new floating walkway. Another edition of UCM's Lifelong Learning Series will be held this evening at 6:30 at Trails Regional Library at 432 North Holden Street, Warrensburg. It'll be the history of Whiteman Air Force Base, presented by D. Gullickson. This holiday weekend, the Missouri State Highway Patrol is asking revelers to plan ahead and use caution while on the road. The Memorial Day holiday counting period begins this Friday at 6 p.m. and will run until 11:59 p.m. on Monday. Every available trooper will be out on the road or the water during this time, enforcing Missouri laws and assisting those in need. Troopers on the road will be focused on moving violations, speed violations, and impaired drivers. The general public's encouraged to call the patrol's emergency report line at 800-525-5555 if they witness criminal activity or experience an emergency. Communities invited to attend a ribbon-cutting ceremony next Wednesday, May 27th, at 11:30 a.m. to celebrate the expansion and renovation of the Care Connection for Aging Services Central Office, located in the Lower Terrace at 106 West Young, Warrensburg. That event, hosted by the Warrensburg Chamber of Commerce, will recognize recent improvements that enhance both functionality and accessibility for clients and visitors. Community members, partners, and stakeholders are encouraged to attend the ribbon cutting and tour the updated space following the ceremony. Warrensburg R6 School District also announced the grand opening and ribbon cutting for the Morris L. Collins Early Childhood Center. That will be on Thursday, June the 4th, from 4:30 to 6:30 p.m. at 1047 South McGuire Street in Warrensburg, the building's front entrance. All community members and school district patrons are invited. At 4:30, remarks from the district, the Collins family, and renovation partners. At 4:40, the Chamber of Commerce ribbon cutting. Then at 4:45 until 6:30, open house with light refreshments in the commons. No RSVP is required, but they hope you will consider attending. 98-year-old Robert S. Bob Staten of Overland Park, Kansas, formerly of Clinton, Missouri, died last Friday at his home at Tallgrass Senior Living Center. Funeral services will be at 10 a.m. tomorrow at the Clinton Methodist Church. The family will receive friends this evening from 6:30 to 8 at the Bradley and Hadley Funeral Home in Clinton. Burial will be in the Inglewood Cemetery. The family suggests memorial contributions to Christmas cheer in care of the Clinton Methodist Church. Donations may be left with the funeral home. Condolences may be left online at bradleyhadley.com. 59-year-old Marie Ann Frauenfelder of Higginsville, formerly of Odessa, died May 9th in Warrensburg. The family receiving friends this Saturday from 4 to 6 p.m. at the First Baptist Church in Odessa. Memorials are suggested to the Salvation Army. Condolences may be left for the family at KaiserWeekers.com. Arrangements with the Kaiser Weekers Funeral Home in Higginsville. 89-year-old Marvin Lee Whitsett of Higginsville, formerly of Mayview, died May 9th at the Meyer Care Center. Visitation will be held Tuesday, May 26th at 9:30 a.m. at the Grace United Methodist Church. Memorial services will follow at 11 a.m. Burial at the Zion UCC Cemetery in Mayview. Memorials are suggested to Grace UMC or Three Rivers Hospice. Condolences may be left for the family at KaiserWeekers.com with arrangements by the Kaiser Weekers Funeral Home in Higginsville. Take a look at your weather forecast in just a minute.
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2: Right, forecast today. Slight chance of showers this morning. Cloudy, a high near 69. Tonight, a chance of showers and thunderstorms. Cloudy with a low around 56. Then tomorrow, still a chance of showers, thunderstorms also possible after 1 p.m., mostly cloudy, a high near 70. Friday night, mostly cloudy with a low of 55. And then over the holiday weekend coming up on Saturday, a slight chance of showers and thunderstorms in the afternoon, partly sunny, high of 78. Saturday night, chance for some rain, mostly cloudy with a low of 57. Also a chance of showers on Sunday, mainly in the afternoon, partly sunny, of 81, and Memorial Day, Monday. No mention of rain that day. Partly sunny with a high of 83. And right now, under a cloudy sky this morning in Warrensburg, 58 degrees. Sports is coming up.
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4: 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I'm Greg Hassler. 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
2: Morning. You sound all enthusiastic today. What's going on?
4: You know, I don't know about that. I was tired this morning.
2: You know, I was too.
4: I fell asleep early and
2: I went to
4: tired
2: bed
4: this morning.
2: 9 o'clock.
4: Yeah.
2: The alarm woke me up this morning. Usually I'm awake when the alarm goes off. This morning, the alarm woke me up.
4: Okay.
2: Which is a little different. I actually laid there in bed for about 6 minutes, I believe it was, before I finally put a foot on the floor. That usually doesn't work well for me. I usually have to get the feet off the bed immediately or snooze a little more, and that gets me in trouble. So I was tired.
4: I got you. What do we got today?
2: What do we have? Okay, we have American Red Cross Founders Day because Clara Barton founded the American Red Cross this day in 1881.
4: 1881.
2: Uh-huh. National Memo Day. Strawberries and Cream Day.
4: Get a lot of strawberry themed.
2: Strawberries and Ice Cream Day is the way they should say to read that.
4: Okay.
2: Strawberries
4: right.
2: and Ice Cream. It's also National Waitstaff Day today, so tip your waiter.
4: Okay.
2: Be sure he gets at least 20% more if possible.
4: All right.
2: There you go.
4: Okay.
2: That's your normal tip, 20?
4: Yeah, at least, 20.
2: Yeah, at least 20. Always 20.
4: Yeah.
2: And if they're excellent, then you throw an extra 5 on the table for them.
4: Right. Yep. Yeah, if they're nice to me.
2: Yep. Everybody's nice to you.
4: Not exactly.
2: I've been accused of being bad to you.
4: Oh, not everyone's nice to me. So I'm trying to figure out when I want to give my deck update. I think I'll give it after the break.
2: Okay.
4: Mules Golf wrapped up their season at the NCAA Division II Men's Golf Championship on Wednesday.
2: Try this again. Take two.
4: Take two. Mules went 6 under par in the third round to total 863. They shot 1 under 4 of the tournament. They finished 12th.
2: That's really good.
4: It is.
2: To finish 12th, though.
4: Yeah, it's pretty good.
2: Wow.
4: C.J. Phillips finishes in a tie for 42nd. He shot 215.
2: You got Brooks Baldwin shoots even par, finishes in 59th or something.
4: Yeah.
2: There were some good players there, apparently.
4: A lot of good players.
2: Yep.
4: Due to the threat of inclement weather later in the day, Mules Baseball is going to take on Augustana today at noon. So they moved it up to noon, and that means it's an 11:40 pregame. It was originally set for 5 o'clock today. And then tomorrow and Saturdays if necessary.
2: To be determined.
4: It's all to be determined.
2: Yeah, yes.
4: Mules and Jenny's track and field. They're competing in the national championships. That begins today, the 21st? Yeah.
2: Yeah, it is.
4: Begins today in scenic Emporia, Kansas. Congratulations. You have made the track and field national championships, and you'll be going to Emporia, Kansas. You're going to stay in Wichita, which is an hour and a half away, or you're going to stay in Kansas City, which is an hour and a half away. You're going to stay in beautiful Newton. You know,
2: Newton, Kansas.
4: I got to ask some. I just feel the need to ask the question to somebody in charge. Why
2: Emporia, why? Kansas, huh?
4: Why Emporia?
2: Is that the first time they've ever had it there?
4: I have no idea.
2: I don't either.
4: I do not know.
2: Okay.
4: All right, take a break. Back after this.
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4: And the other thing about it being in Emporia, okay. I mean, there's teams coming from all over the country, right?
2: I guess, yeah.
4: Emporia doesn't have an airport. I mean, so they're flying into, what, Kansas City and then busing?
2: Busing
4: or
2: to Emporia.
4: Or flying to Wichita and bus. I mean.
2: There's got to be a reason for that.
4: Anyway, deck project.
2: I'm going to leave that up to you to find out because you have connections. You'll be able to find out why they're having that.
4: So we had two things happen yesterday.
2: Oh, on your deck project. All right.
4: First of all, my Trex was delivered yesterday.
2: Wrong size or something?
4: No, it was delivered.
2: Okay.
4: And the guy had a big steer skid. He was going to bring it down around back of the house, drop it in this bed of rocks that I cleaned out and got it all ready.
2: Yeah.
4: Starts going out because I can't make it.
2: Too wet?
4: Too wet. I'm going to leave big ruts. So I don't care. Nah. I'm not going to make it. Okay.
2: So he didn't do it?
4: Dropped it in the driveway.
2: And you guys tried to carry it?
4: No, I mean, it's going to have to be moved. So that is a very small thing.
2: Oh.
4: But yesterday, Slife and I, we even had a little late help from Jaggy showed up.
2: Oh, really?
4: But we put in, and this is, Slife and I were actually both shocked. We were, number one, that we were able to do it. Number two, it worked. Because that's not normally how our
2: Something
4: projects go.
2: Something worked for you, actually.
4: So we put up 2 6x6 posts with a double 2x10 16-foot beam as extra support underneath it. And it is a thing of beauty.
2: Rock solid.
4: Oh, it's unbelievable.
2: Okay.
4: It is. It's gorgeous. I mean, it turned out well above our expectations.
2: Is that right?
4: Not even close.
2: You weren't expecting anything
4: no,
2: good on this?
4: No, we did not expect. First of all, we thought it'd take a couple of days, and we knocked it out. I mean, it's big time.
2: Okay, cool. I'm glad.
4: And it really solidified things. We're about ready to start putting. I mean, I'm close to scheduling my Chamber of Commerce ribbon cutting
2: before
4: for the
2: long.
4: Deck. I mean, we're getting close to that. Yeah.
2: Okay.
4: Yeah, I've already got a couple of TV stations in Kansas City want to come down. They want to go live.
2: Look at this.
4: We're going to go live from the deck.
2: Yeah.
4: We're going to cut the ribbon.
2: Yeah.
4: I'm thinking Elon Musk might show up. He's 50-50 right now, but there's a chance. He didn't say no. So,
2: but it looked at you kind of funny.
4: Yeah, we got a chance.
2: Yeah, okay.
4: We got a chance.
2: You noticed I've stayed away.
4: Of what?
2: Your deck. I've not made an appearance.
4: You haven't made an appearance at my house in 30 years. What are you talking about?
2: Well, I like to be invited before I show up.
4: Oh, okay.
2: If you ever decide you want to invite me over.
4: I'm kind of that way, too. I just don't.
2: Let me know.
4: I just don't show up. Well, we were swinging sledgehammers yesterday, so I'm not real sure you'd want to
2: be over there for that.
4: Slinging sledgehammers.
2: Okay. Well, now, when you want me to show up, though,
4: okay.
2: I'm not going to do it. Just
4: well, there's
2: on an
4: some. Hey, there's some trucks in my driveway that needs to be moved around back. So if you've got nothing going on today, knock yourself out.
2: Okay.
4: NBA last night, Oklahoma City beat the Spurs 122-113. I knew that was going to happen.
2: Oh, sure.
4: SGA had 30 points, 9 assists. Wemby 21-17 and 6 assists. Now, the series is tied at one game apiece, but I'm going to go ahead and say if the Spurs win this series, I'll be shocked. Because they're just so banged up. Oklahoma City's not playing a full Spurs team.
2: They're not.
4: No, I mean, you got Fox is hurt. He's got a high ankle sprain. And now Harper's got a pulled hammy. He's got to get an MRI.
2: Yeah.
4: So,
2: yeah.
4: I mean.
2: Yeah, there's two of their.
4: Yeah, the two key components.
2: Yeah.
4: So, if they were healthy.
2: You think the Spurs are the best team, don't you?
4: I don't know. I just think there's some matchup issues with Oklahoma City.
2: Well,
4: Oklahoma,
2: that's, Oklahoma's pretty obvious.
4: Oklahoma City's really good too. Whoever wins this is winning the whole thing.
2: Well, yeah. Yeah.
4: I don't care if the Knicks are playing great or whatever. Whoever wins this is going to win that deal.
2: You think Knicks are going to beat Cleveland?
4: Oh, I don't know. I think it should be a good series.
2: Yeah.
4: Knicks are pretty good, playing pretty good. They played tonight, game two of their series.
2: Yeah. Cleveland's been hot, though, lately. They won theirs. Yeah. So.
4: NBA All-Rookie Team announced yesterday, Flagg, Knipple, and Edgecrom were all unanimous. All right?
2: Mm-hmm.
4: Harper and Coward were on the team, but they were not unanimous.
2: It's odd to be unanimous, isn't it? Usually you can't get too many people who agree on that.
4: But Flagg, Knipple, and Edgecombe are.
2: It's pretty obvious.
4: Really.
2: Yeah.
4: Really good.
2: Yes. Agreed.
4: Tops got a hold of one of the game balls of game one of the Western Conference Final. And what they're going to do, and I won't get one. I'm not going to be that lucky because I'll buy a Tops Now card. But. What they do is if somebody has a tremendous game, whether it's baseball, whatever, they print a Topps Now card, which means you can go online and buy it, right?
2: Yeah.
4: Some of these cards, and that's going to be randomly inserted, are going to have a card of Wemby and Harper, and there's going to be a piece of ball.
2: A piece of a ball.
4: In the card and autographed.
2: Uh-huh. Okay.
4: Do you know how awesome it would be to get a Wemby autograph with part of the game ball in the card?
2: I have no idea how awesome that would be.
4: It would be awesome.
2: Would it really?
4: I mean,
2: nothing to me, but to you it would be good. I couldn't care less.
4: No, you don't care about really anything.
2: What do you mean?
4: If it doesn't involve ice cream and strawberries, you just don't care.
2: Or Snickers bar.
4: Or a Snickers bar. You do not care. I get it. That's a good place to be, I guess.
2: Yeah.
4: I don't even know if I can go on.
2: He's tearing up on me here.
4: Let's see. Red Sox beat the Royals 4-3. Salvador Perez, 3-for-4, a home run.
2: Yeah, Royals led at one time.
4: Wasted a really good start from Michael Wacha.
2: Yeah.
4: I know it's not Memorial Weekend yet, but we're within a couple of days. I'm getting close to officially eliminating the Royals from playoff contention.
2: I don't blame you, because they just don't have any hitters.
4: No, and, when you listen to sports talk, when the season started, we're going to win the division. Now they're going, all right, do we fire Q? Do we fire J.J. Piccolo?
2: Who gets fired here?
4: Someone's got to go. I mean, I saw who they signed in the offseason. They did nothing to improve the team.
2: No, they didn't.
4: Nothing. Nothing.
2: They did not. You're right. That comes from way up top, though, doesn't it? You can't spend that money.
4: Right. No, you can't. But if I'm a general manager of anything, and I would probably get fired too, because I would probably be on the other side of things. I would be overly aggressive instead of kind of conservative, signing Collins and Thomas and that kind of thing. Just kind of, I would have moved
6: Bubich for five guys. A really good prospect, someone that's going to play, and then four kind of dudes.
2: Yeah.
6: Or I would have moved Reagans. I'm moving somebody's getting traded. Probably Noah Cameron. I would have traded somebody, got me some guys. I would have traded Hosmer and Moustakas and Alcidi. I would have traded all those guys for actual players versus draft picks that were really bad, and you got nothing for those guys. Nothing. Yeah. Nothing. Yeah. I went, and the thing with the Royals, I think they might have drafted a little bit better the last couple of years, but for like 5 or 6 years, it was awful. I mean,
2: they got everybody all excited about all these pitchers they were drafting, and they're having
6: They're not any good.
2: No,
6: they are no good. If you go back, and MLB's got a great site, you can look at every player drafted by every team and look at all their numbers. You can go all the way back into the 90s, and when you go into the 2000s, Luca Tresh, really, Gavin Cross,
2: yeah. He was supposed to be the savior. Cross was.
6: Yeah, that's great pitchers.
2: Where's Cross now?
6: He's running around AA, I think.
2: Is that still in AA? Still in Arkansas?
6: Yeah, I mean.
2: Wow.
6: Guys just aren't any. They're just not Major League Baseball guys.
2: Is that the guys or the process they're going through?
6: No, it's you're drafting the wrong guys.
2: You're drafting the wrong guys.
6: Yeah.
2: Maybe they're not treating them. Teaching them right or whatever when they get up there, too.
6: I would think that the coaching staff and the development's got to be
2: okay.
6: Pretty good.
2: Okay. There's more ways to go with that.
6: I know. But you look at the guys they draft, they're just not – there's just no production there. None.
2: Yeah, there isn't.
6: I mean, you look and you'll see all the guys drafted right before them and all the guys drafted right behind them.
2: Yeah.
6: They're all in the majors. And then the Royals guy's still in A-ball.
2: How's the guy they did trade Singer doing this year? Do you know?
6: Singer, he's doing okay.
2: Is he?
6: Yeah, he's doing okay.
2: Yeah, and we didn't get much for him, though, did we?
6: Not really. You got Jonathan India.
2: Yeah, but he's played well last year, and he's hurt this year.
6: Yeah.
2: They got a pitcher, too. Didn't they get the pitcher that pitched the end of the night for him 2 days ago?
6: Was that Kolick or Falter? Falter,
2: yeah. Man.
6: Pirates beat the Cardinals 7-0. Superstar rookie sensation Connor Griffin, 4-for-5, 3 RBIs for the Pirates.
2: Who's the other guy that had a game for them? They mentioned him in the headlines. I've never heard of before. Did you see that?
6: Their leadoff hitter, who's that? Nick something.
2: Oh, yeah, I can't remember who it was. Can't remember the guy's name. It's the first time I've ever seen it, so that's why I can't remember it.
6: Reds beat the Phillies 9-4. Tampa Bay, one of the best teams in baseball, beat Baltimore 5-3.
2: They won again.
6: Seattle over the White Sox 5-4. Atlanta beat Miami 9-1. Blue Jays beat the Yankees 2-1. Aaron Judge 0-for-4, struck out 4 times.
2: Oh, boy.
6: Shohei Ohtani and the Dodgers win 4-0 over San Diego.
2: Did he pitch and hit last
6: He pitched
2: night?
6: And hit. Hit a leadoff home run. Pitched 5 innings, struck out 4. He is 4-2 with a .73 ERA. He's going to win the Cy Young. He's going to be MVP and Cy Young. Know how big time that is?
2: That's never happened, has it?
6: I cannot imagine. No, I mean, what other great pitcher also won the MVP?
2: I don't know. Surely it has happened somewhere down the road.
6: I wasn't alive.
2: Well, I know. I don't remember.
6: I can't imagine that has ever happened. Athletics beat the Angels 6-5. Boston at Kansas City. Pittsburgh is at St. Louis. Day game, right?
2: Night game.
6: Night game?
2: Yep. 6 o'clock.
6: Then they got the Yankees coming in town?
2: Mm-hmm. For the weekend.
6: Well, Royals, I hate to tell you, you better win tonight. Because you got your hands full.
2: Yeah, you have.
6: Coming up this weekend.
2: Well, they got their hands full with anybody right now.
6: That's true. NFL news, Aaron Rodgers says this is his last year. This is it.
2: Well, most of us have said that for a while, like last year should have been.
6: Well, I mean, he might still have the drive to play. He can still play.
2: Yeah, he can still play.
6: Not at an MVP level, but
2: no,
6: he can
2: but
6: play.
2: He can play.
6: He can play. And they're going to pay him $25 million. And it's his senior year, so he's going out to a celebration, wherever they go, he'll get a rocking chair and a set of golf clubs.
2: Probably. That's funny.
6: Joe Burrow, quarterback for the Cincinnati Bengals, said that this team is the most talented team since he has been a member of the Bengals organization.
2: Oh, really?
6: They did. They went out and they got some guys. Their defense was terrible. They made some trades.
2: Well, they had to do something.
6: And they got some dudes.
2: They did, okay.
6: So I think they got a chance to be pretty decent.
2: Well, good for them.
6: Fever beat the Fire last night, 90-73. Caitlin Clark did not play.
2: Back?
6: Yeah, they're going to kind of manage her a little bit, so they...
2: Back injury.
6: Yeah, and they're off the next 6 days.
2: She gets back spasms, I think, isn't that what
6: is
2: it?
6: Is it? But they're off the next 6 days.
2: Oh, so she got some time.
6: So she has some time now. She's going to wave, or she's going to do something at the Indy 500.
2: Yeah.
6: Do you know who the Fire are?
2: The Fire.
6: What city are the Fire located in?
2: Oh, Vegas?
6: I brought that up. I don't know. I can't tell you. Vegas are the Aces. I do know that.
2: Oh, they are the Aces. Okay. Los Angeles, then, maybe.
6: No, I don't know. I don't know who the fire are. boy.
2: Okay.
6: The Sun, in a battle of really bad teams, the Sun beat the Storm 80-78. Both teams are now a whopping 1-5. The Sun, they're in Connecticut, right? Are you paying attention?
2: I'm trying to look up
6: who the Fire are.
2: Fire.
6: Do you know who the Storm are?
2: No.
6: Seattle.
2: It's the Portland Fire.
6: Portland Fire.
2: Yeah, okay. Now, you want Seattle what?
6: No, I already know that. The Seattle Storm. I don't need that looked up. I know that one.
2: Okay.
6: Why is Seattle called the Storm?
2: Why is Portland called the Fire? I didn't even know they had a team in Portland.
6: Yeah, why is Portland called the Fire?
2: I have no idea. Did you know they had a team in Portland?
6: I think it's new.
2: A new team?
6: Yeah.
2: Oh, okay.
6: NASCAR is at Charlotte, Formula One, the Canadian Grand Prix, PGA Tour, the CJ Cup. All right, you ready for your World Cup news today?
2: No.
6: So I'm kind of getting into a little bit of soccer, right?
2: Yeah,
6: trying to learn it.
2: Okay.
6: Always thought the goalkeeper, I mean, that's a big-time job, I always thought. A lot of training, a lot of reaction. You got to be like a cat.
2: You got to be pretty quick.
6: Well, Germany is bringing back a guy named...
2: Wait a minute. You might want to just pause here.
6: What?
2: You're hesitating like it's going to be one you can't pronounce.
6: No, Manuel Neuer. Neuer.
2: Oh, okay.
6: Manuel Neuer.
2: Okay.
6: The problem is he's been retired for 2 years.
2: Yeah.
6: He's been working at Hy-Vee over in Hamburg. and they go ahead and said, hey, dude, you're playing goal for us in the World Cup.
2: Hey, dude.
6: How about that? I mean... Guy's been retired for 2 years. They're going to put him in goal.
2: Yeah.
6: At the World Cup. I thought that was a harder thing playing goal.
2: To do.
6: Yeah.
2: Well, there's not a lot of running.
6: Well, no, but there's other stuff.
2: Hanging around the goal.
6: I know.
2: Maybe have to stop, what, 4 or 5 shots and that's it.
6: How many shots do you think the World Cup team gets off? Not many?
2: No.
6: Yeah, you're probably right. So... The Congo, we talked about them yesterday.
2: Yeah, we did.
6: They got a little Ebola situation going down there.
2: Yes, they do.
6: They have canceled their pre-tournament training camp because of Ebola.
2: They have. But they're still coming here. Maybe they'll change
6: I guess
2: their
6: they're
2: mind.
6: Having a little Ebola problem.
2: They are. Yeah.
6: I didn't realize it was as big as it was.
2: It's nasty stuff.
6: I know. Your term for the day is nutmeg.
2: What do you use nutmeg on? Use nutmeg on pumpkin pie or something like that?
6: You realize I'm talking about soccer. I'm not talking about baking.
2: Okay.
6: It's nutmeg is when you pass the ball through a defender's legs.
2: I thought that was dummy.
4: No.
2: The other day we called that the dummy play.
4: No, dummy is when you, I don't have my sheet in front of me, but that's not what it is.
2: Oh, okay.
4: So you pass a ball through the defender's legs. That's called nutmeg because you're tricking, you're deceiving your opponent. And it dates back to the 19th century when they were selling like fake nutmeg spices. You were tricking, deceiving. Mm-hmm. So they just call it nutmeg. And if that's how you can develop soccer terms, I'm going to develop my own soccer terms.
2: What is nutmeg, though? What do you use that for? It's cooking. You use it
4: for
2: cooking?
4: You put it on stuff.
2: You put it on stuff. Okay, well, that tells me a whole lot.
4: Yeah, put a little nutmeg on there.
2: It makes it good.
4: Makes it good.
2: Okay.
4: Bryson DeChambeau. Old Bryson.
2: I know where you're going here because I read this.
4: He thinks the landing on the footage of us landing on the moon is fake. But he thinks we went to the moon. But he thinks the footage of it is fake. Now, I don't know if he thinks that we landed on the moon, but he thinks the footage of it is fake.
2: Well, you're talking about something I hadn't read. I read something else about Bryson DeChambeau, that he may be retiring. Did you read that?
4: No.
2: I read that last night.
4: Well, maybe he is.
2: He might just retire and move on with his life.
4: And then the other thing I read, and, you know, the scientists that develop theories, I'm just like, come on, guys. So they did a study on why, you know, T-Rex, the dinosaur.
2: Yep.
4: They read a study. I mean, the headline was really intriguing about why the T-Rex had such short arms. And it said scientists have
2: Figured it out.
4: I went, well, that's pretty interesting. Okay.
2: Okay.
4: Let's check that out. Let's read that.
2: Okay.
4: You know what their conclusion was? The T-Rex arms shrunk because they didn't use them. They said the T-Rex head grew bigger, and when the head grew bigger, they think the arm shrunk because it used its head for everything and didn't need its arms. So you're telling me if you don't use your arms, they're going to shrink?
2: I don't know.
4: Over time?
2: Could be.
4: That was a very disappointing article.
2: It was. You were expecting to get
4: something. I was expecting
2: out of it,
4: something rock
2: there.
4: Solid. This is what we think.
2: There was nothing there.
4: Well, I do that all the time. This is what I think. That doesn't make me a scientist.
2: Yeah. This is what we think.
4: This is what, I mean, you and I do that all day.
2: Yeah, we do.
4: This is what we think.
2: And we're usually not right either.
4: No, we are not. Not even close.
2: We guess a lot.
4: We guess a lot.
2: Yeah.
4: All right.
2: Jake and I had a little talk this morning. Guy over on the FM.
4: Yeah.
2: We were talking this morning about baseball players. We have come to the conclusion that years ago when there was really good hitting, Ted Williams and Stan Musial and those guys, they were reaction hitters. Right? You think maybe they were? They reacted to the ball. As opposed to standing there guessing, this is a fastball and I'm going to swing.
4: Well,
2: what do you think? Today, you've got more batters who are guessing. They're up there at the plate.
4: It is hard to compare guys like Ted Williams and that whole era. It's hard to compare because pitchers nowadays, I mean, they're falling out of bed throwing 98 miles an hour. All right?
2: And they didn't throw at that speed back
4: then. Not even close. So you're talking about maybe less than... You might lose a second or a second and a half in reaction time today versus back then.
2: Yeah.
4: I mean, I know that Dizzy Dean and some of those guys are awesome, but they're not throwing a 87 mile an hour slider that looks like it's coming in right at your face, you know, or they don't have three different fastballs, split finger, you know, whatever, coming at you at 99.
2: Four-seamer, two-seamer, some that go left, some that go right.
4: Yeah, Jacob Mizorowski throwing 104. I mean, it's different.
6: It is a different animal.
2: Well, if you just watch the hitters today, it's just like they're up there guessing what the pitch is going to be.
6: You almost have to, because I just talked about why.
2: Boy, they're swinging at some stuff that they can't reach with a net, fishing net on. You know, they could get close
6: again,
2: to it.
6: Again, I just explained it.
2: You did. But then they're letting the one go right down the middle.
6: Yeah.
2: The guy sets you up for the one that goes right down the middle, and you're thinking something else.
6: Right, and I just kind of explained that.
2: No. Okay. Means you got it all figured out.
6: I mean, is what pitchers do.
2: Okay.
6: Let me ask you this while we are gone down the rabbit hole and no one's listening anymore.
2: Okay.
6: Did we land on the moon or not?
2: Yeah. Sure we did.
6: Are the videos true?
2: Sure.
6: Okay.
2: I don't think we had the technology back in those days to fake that kind of stuff. Did we? I don't think we did.
6: I wasn't alive. I don't know.
2: What do you mean you weren't alive?
6: Yeah, maybe I was, but I was like a baby, so I have no idea.
2: Well, I was watching all that stuff.
6: You watched it?
2: Yes. It was true. It happened. Yes.
6: I think it did, too.
2: Take my word for it.
6: I think it did, too.
2: Okay?
6: All right.
2: Have a good one.
6: See ya.
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11: You know, there's a civil war brewing inside the Democratic Party, and it's not really between liberals and moderates anymore. It's between the old guard and a new, louder, far-left movement that isn't afraid to say the quiet part out loud. Yep, we're talking about self-described socialists mixed in Islamists. For Republicans, they know all about how to wrangle in groups in their party that tend to go out on their own. Remember, they had the Tea Party, they had the Freedom Caucus. But the big difference, one wants to improve the country, the other one wants to change our country. Don't change the country, that's not for me. But this movement does have the momentum. They got the big crowds, they are winning a lot of primaries, and they're pushing Democrats further left than ever before, or into silence. What do they stand for? Not capitalism, not America's founding ideals. Terms like communists that used to end political careers are now being worn like a badge of honor on the left.
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2: From the Coco Weather Center, the Warrensburg forecast today, a slight chance of showers this morning, cloudy, high near 69. Tonight, chance of showers and thunderstorms, cloudy with a low around 56. Tomorrow, still a chance of showers, thunderstorms also possible after 1 p.m., mostly cloudy, high tomorrow near 70. And then tomorrow night, mostly cloudy, a low of 55. It's cloudy and 59 right now, at about 6 minutes until 8 o'clock. It's Thursday, May 21, last day of school here in Warrensburg for the year. Well, half a day today, and then, kids everywhere. American Red Cross Founders Day today, National Memo Day, National Strawberries and Cream Day, and National Waitstaff Day. Okay, some history of this day. 1832, the Democratic Party held its first national convention in the United States. 1881, Clara Barton founded the American Red Cross. 1980, The Empire Strikes Back was released. For those who weren't around then, there's a movie, by the way. 1998, the Seagram Company announced plans to buy PolyGram Records for $10.6 billion. The merger created a new conglomerate that controlled an estimated 25% of the American music business. 1999, Susan Lucci won a Daytime Emmy Award for Best Actress. The All My Children actress had been nominated in that category for the last 19 years. That was her first win. In 2000, Sir John Gielgud, actor, died at 96. 2017, Barnum and Bailey Circus performed for the last time at the Nassau Coliseum in New York City. They'd been in business 146 years, and then it was over. 2018, former U.S. President Barack Obama and Michelle Obama signed a deal with Netflix to produce films and series. And in 2018, the U.S. Justice Department said it would expand its internal investigation into whether the FBI infiltrated Donald Trump's 2016 presidential campaign. Birthdays today. Ronald Isley of the Isley Brothers, singer, is 85 today. Keyboardist with the group Chicago, Bill Champlin, 79. Singer Leo Sayer, When I Need You, is 78. And the drummer for Tom Petty and the Heartbreakers, Stan Lynch, is 71. Actress from the TV show Beverly Hills 90210 is 78. Her name is Carol Potter, 78 today. Mr. T's birthday is today. From the A-Team and from Rocky III, Mr. T is 74. Judge Reinhold, actor from Beverly Hills Cop, Fast Times at Ridgemont High, 69. And Tom Daly, ever heard of Tom Daly? You have, you just forgot. He's an Olympic gold medalist, a diver. He's 32 today. Okay, music history, 2016, Nick Menza, former drummer for Megadeth, died after suffering a heart attack while performing with his band, OHM, in L.A. In 2015, Louis Johnson, bassist, known for his group, The Brothers Johnson, died at age 60. 2013, Darius Rucker released his fourth studio album, the one called True Believers. In 2010, a little scary here, U2 frontman Bono underwent emergency back surgery in Germany after suffering an injury while preparing for the European leg of the U2360 tour. 2010, Bret Michaels revealed he suffered a warning stroke as a result of a hole that was found in his heart. 2008, Lou Pearlman, the creator of the Backstreet Boys and NSYNC, was sentenced to 25 years in federal prison for conspiracy, money laundering, and making false statements during a bankruptcy hearing. Wow. 1992, Bette Midler was Johnny Carson's final guest on The Tonight Show before he retired. 1985, Marvin Gaye's last album, Dream of a Lifetime, was released. 1981, Bob Marley was buried with state honors in St. Anne's, Jamaica. And in 1979, Elton John started a tour of Russia. He became the first Western artist to do so. That's it. And I left myself about a minute and a half here. I have no record available to me that will exactly fit that time slot. But you know I have one that will get me close. This will get you right up to news time here, folks. So we're going to do this. We're going to play I Wonder Why. From Dion.

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1: Iran is taking a hard line that may cross President Trump's red line. I'm Dave Anthony, Fox News. The Supreme Leader reportedly unwilling to give up what the president calls nuclear dust. Days after the U.S. paused a plan to resume bombing Iran, trying to work out a deal.
2: What should happen to Iran's stockpile of highly enriched uranium is one of the most contentious issues at the heart of negotiations to end the war. Reuters says Iran's Supreme Leader Ayatollah Mojtaba Khamenei has issued a directive that the near weapons-grade material must stay inside the country. The United States has been pushing for the uranium to be confiscated, with Israel's prime minister vowing to continue to fight until that happens.
1: Fox's Jonathan Savage. Officials at the White House are pushing back, saying that Reuters report on the uranium is not true. Another vote expected today in the House, and maybe the Senate too, as Democrats keep trying to pass a war powers resolution to limit the president in Iran. Several attempts have failed so far. A Fox News poll shows 60% of Americans oppose military action against Iran. Half say surging gas prices are a major problem. Only 39% approve of the overall job the president is doing.
3: The polling also found 30% think the assassination attempt of the president at last month's White House Correspondents' Dinner was staged, with younger voters far more likely to be suspicious than seniors and white evangelicals.
1: Fox's Jessica Rosenthal, a former assistant U.S. attorney in Florida, facing charges related to special counsel Jack Smith, who led two Trump investigations dropped after the former president was elected again. Carmen Leinberger is
4: charged with stealing confidential documents from the probe. This individual allegedly emailed a copy of them to her personal account, disguising it as a recipe for bundt cake. FBI Director Kash Patel writing on X that she is now charged with four felony counts, adding, quote, this FBI will not hesitate to bring to account those who violated the trust of the American public.
1: I guess Fox's Carly Shimkus. 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
5: Here's a tale of Becky. Didn't know what to do with new meds prescribed and no real cost clue.
6: She squinted at prices. 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
1: The man accused of arson in one of the devastating wildfires that charred the Los Angeles area last year and killed 12 people back in court in California.
10: A federal judge ruling depositions that are part of fire victims' lawsuit against the city of Los Angeles cannot be introduced during Jonathan Rinderknecht's trial, finding the information is irrelevant to his case and could confuse the jury. The 29-year-old is pleaded not guilty to charges of intentionally setting a fire on January 1st of 2025 that smoldered underground and reignited days later to become the Palisades Fire. In the depositions, a firefighter, fire captain, and a California park ranger recount seeing hot spots after crews put out the initial blaze. Defense attorneys had argued the evidence would prove Rinderknecht is a scapegoat for the department's negligence. His trial is set for June 8th. Kristen Goodwin, Fox News.
1: A man who set two people on fire in Arizona is no longer with us. Leroy McGill, executed for throwing gas on them and lighting a match in a 2002 attack that left one dead and the other severely burned. McGill's last words were, I'm going home soon. Then he got a lethal injection. A guy in the country illegally is going to stay here a long time.
11: It'll be 50 years in prison for Guatemalan national Angel Emilio Rodriguez Marroquin, who produced child sexual abuse material featuring his own niece and nephew. Both these kids were only 8 years old. He's also the subject of a child exploitation investigation in Guatemala. The Department of Homeland Security said he illegally entered the country in 2024, but was released by the Biden administration. His niece, the young girl, by the way, is special needs. He pleaded guilty to producing and possessing child pornography. John Saucier, Fox News.
1: We just got an unemployment update. First-time claims dropped slightly last week, down to 209,000. The number of people still collecting jobless benefits rose slightly to 1.782 million on Wall Street. Stock futures are falling after Walmart's worse-than-expected forecast in its earnings report. I'm Dave Anthony, and this is Fox News.
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12: From the Coco Weather Center, the Warrensburg forecast. Today, a slight chance of showers this morning, cloudy. High near 69. Tonight, chance of showers and thunderstorms, cloudy with a low around 56. Tomorrow, still a chance of showers, thunderstorms also possible after 1 p.m. Mostly cloudy, high tomorrow near 70. And then tomorrow night, mostly cloudy, a low of 55.
13: Missouri Net News, I'm Matt Pilger. The National Weather Service has confirmed an EF0 tornado touchdown Monday night in northwest Missouri's Fillmore, located in Andrew County. The tornado developed around 8:11 p.m., causing damage to trees and buildings as it moved east. No injuries were reported. The Missouri Attorney General's office is suing a company that operates Bitcoin ATMs in the state. Sue Danielson has details.
14: The lawsuit claims GPD Holdings LLC, which operates Bitcoin ATMs, has been profiting from fraud and charging excessive fees at its cryptocurrency kiosks.
13: And it's official. Former Missouri Congressman Billy Long is headed to Iceland. He was confirmed this week by the full U.S. Senate on a strict party line vote, 46 to 43.
15: Our diplomatic relationship dates back to 1941, as you know, when the United States assumed responsibility for Iceland's defense.
13: This is Missouri Net.
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12: 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It's 58 and cloudy. We have a slight chance, might get a little shower this morning, and it'll be cloudy all day with a high of about 69 this afternoon. Warrensburg Chamber of Commerce announcing this year's annual awards and social themed Stars, Stripes, and Success will take place on Thursday, July 23rd from 6 to 9 p.m. at the American Legion here in Warrensburg. Chamber currently accepting nominations for some awards. Glazebrook Community Partner of the Year, Small Business Excellence Award, Chamber Business of the Year, Emerging Professional of the Year, Chamber Member of the Year, and Spirit Champion of the Year. Community members are encouraged to submit nominations recognizing the businesses and individuals making a meaningful impact throughout Warrensburg. Now, nomination forms can be found on the website warrensburg.org. And your completed forms need to be returned in person or emailed to staylor at warrensburg.org by 5 p.m. on June the 25th. Johnson County Commission meeting today. Their day starts at 8:30 at their temporary location at the former Reese School, 301 West Market Street, Suite 105 in Warrensburg. Johnson County Commission will not meet this coming Monday, but you knew that probably, as the administrative offices will be closed in observance of Memorial Day. There will be a ribbon-cutting ceremony today at Lions Lake. It's for the new floating walkway over a portion of the lake. Coming up this evening, there will be another in the series of lifelong learning sponsored by UCM. And this will be held at Trails Regional Library at 6:30. Explore the rich history of Whiteman Air Force Base with D. Gullickson, historian for the 509th Bomb Wing. Drawing on decades of military service and research expertise, she brings the stories, missions, and legacy of Whiteman to life. That's tonight, 6:30. This holiday weekend coming up, the Missouri Highway Patrol asking revelers to plan ahead, use caution while on the road. The holiday counting period begins Friday at 6 p.m., runs until 11:59 p.m. on Monday, May the 25th. Every available trooper will be out on the roads or on the water during this time, enforcing Missouri laws and assisting those in need. Now, troopers on the road will be focused on hazardous moving violations, speed violations, and impaired drivers. And the general public is being encouraged to call the patrol's emergency report line, 800-525-5555, if they witness criminal activity or experience an emergency. That's KOKO News. I'm Marion Woods.
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2: Missouri Nuts Sports, I'm Bill Pollack. The Royals dropped their ninth game in the last 10. They lost to the Red Sox 4-3. Jaren Duran's two-run homer in the seventh gave Boston the lead for good as Kansas City swept in the three-game series. Matt Quatrero.
3: Yeah, it was extremely disappointing, frustrating.
2: In the three-game series, Matt Quatrero.
3: Yeah, it was extremely disappointing, frustrating, anger. You know, I mean, any of the negative emotions you...

0: Its SEC tournament run end, a 12-2 loss to 16th-ranked Mississippi State in seven innings. Mizzou finishes the season 24-31. Athletic Director Laird Veach says things need to turn around for this program.
1: It is a challenging sport for us, candidly, right? It's a sport that, you know, being the furthest north, kind of some tradition and history, and, you know, just not having the level of competitive success over the years, it's difficult.
0: Missouri State opens Conference USA tournament play with a game against Kennesaw State, a team they just took 2 out of 3 from on the road. The Bears are seeded third. The Bears have won at least one tournament game in 27 of their last 29 appearances. First pitch at 4 o'clock. And a message from Mizzou running back Ahmad Hardy to Tiger fans. He's rehabbing in Columbia after being shot at that nightclub in Mississippi.
2: So to my rehab, I want to thank everyone. I'm back in Columbia. Starting the road to my rehab. I want to thank everybody for all the support and all of y'all prayers. Thank everybody for everything. I'm back to the road to success.
0: Bill Pollack, Missouri Nuts Sports.
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Traveling Band on Coco, Creedence Clearwater Revival, and before that, the Hollies. He ain't heavy, he's my brother. Woody here with you till 1 on this Thursday, 21st day in May. Thanks for joining us. The Fleetwoods up next with Tragedy.

0: Thunder on Cocoa, the Platters, Fleetwoods prior to that. We'll check the weather for you here in just a moment.
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0: From the Cocoa Weather Center, the Warrensburg forecast. Today, a slight chance of showers this morning. Cloudy, high near 69. Tonight, chance of showers and thunderstorms. Cloudy with a low around 56. Tomorrow, still a chance of showers. Thunderstorms also possible after 1 p.m. Mostly cloudy, high tomorrow near 70. And then tomorrow night, mostly cloudy, a low of 55. It's cloudy now, 58 degrees at KOKO. Little Dippers, forever.

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5: From the Coco Weather Center, the Warrensburg forecast. Today, a slight chance of showers this morning, cloudy, high near 69. Tonight, chance of showers and thunderstorms, cloudy with a low around 56. Tomorrow, still a chance of showers, thunderstorms also possible after 1 p.m. Mostly cloudy, high tomorrow near 70. And then tomorrow night, mostly cloudy, a low of 55.
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5: All right, thank you, and good morning. Hospital Day today from Western Missouri Medical Center. With us is Sarah Lacey. I'm going to read some stuff here. BSN, RN, and stroke and chest pain program manager at the hospital.
7: That's
5: read
7: right.
5: That really well, didn't I?
7: You did a great job.
5: How are you, Sarah?
7: I'm doing great. How are you?
5: I'm good. Thank you very much. And
7: awesome.
5: I'm thankful for that.
7: Awesome.
5: At my advanced age, as my doctor tells me, you're doing okay. That's what a former doctor used to tell me. At your advanced age.
7: Oh, of course. Of
5: he's
7: course.
5: Trying to be nice. Okay, May is stroke month, right?
7: That is correct.
5: Anything special going on with you for that?
7: So we like to come here and educate the community about stroke awareness. The recognition and importance of seeking treatment is so quick when it comes to strokes. Strokes do remain to be the leading cause of death and disability in the United States.
5: They do.
7: Every year, roughly 800,000 Americans experience a stroke. So recognition is key.
5: How do you know? Can I just jump right in and ask that question? How
7: Yes.
5: do you know?
7: Yes. So there are signs that we like to educate you on to look for. The acronym to remember is BEFAST, B-E-F-A-S-T.
5: BEFAST.
7: BEFAST. B stands for balance. That represents sudden dizziness or difficulty walking. E is for eyes, which represents any visual changes, such as blurry vision or not being able to see out of part of your eyes. F is for face, which represents facial drooping or an uneven smile.
5: Okay.
7: A is for arms. That represents weakness or numbness, especially on one side of the body. S is for speech. And that so anytime you have slurred speech or difficulty speaking, you can't find your words, you just can't get your words out. And T is for time. So if you have any of these symptoms and you're concerned it could be a stroke, you want to call 911 and get help right away. Time is key.
5: Do all of those come together, or is just one or two of those happen?
7: You may only experience one or two of these symptoms. It is very
5: okay,
7: rare to
5: not,
7: experience
5: you won't have all.
7: All
5: of them at one time, and not necessarily. Okay.
7: Correct.
5: Okay.
7: Correct.
5: That's scary stuff, though, because, I mean, we all experience dizziness sometimes, I think.
7: You're right. You're right. Having these symptoms doesn't necessarily mean that you are having a stroke, but it is important to rule that out. We want to make sure that that is not happening.
5: Okay, what happens if I experience that? What do I do?
7: So you want to call 911 right away and get to the hospital immediately. There are time-sensitive treatments that we can only give if your symptoms have occurred within the past couple hours. And so getting to the hospital right away is the way to go with that. We at Western Missouri Medical Center are a primary stroke center. So we are really proud about being able to provide high-quality stroke care close to home.
5: Any certain one of us at risk? Who needs to be aware? Is there a certain age group, or is this for anybody?
7: Of course. So strokes can happen at any age, although certain risk factors can significantly increase the likelihood of experiencing a stroke. Some of the most common risk factors include having high blood pressure, high cholesterol, diabetes, smoking, having atrial fibrillation or other heart rhythm disorders, if you have a family history. Yes, so that is where you have symptoms that occur and then they resolve within a short period of time frame.
5: A mini stroke.
7: Yes.
5: Does that mean there's a major stroke, a possibility after that sometime?
7: Yes, that can, if you had a TIA, it is possible that you could have a stroke later on.
5: Okay. But the big thing to remember is seek treatment fairly quickly because you got that T on the end there, that's time.
7: That's correct. That's correct.
5: Should one head for the emergency room or call for an ambulance? Which should you do?
7: Call for an ambulance.
5: Depending on how you feel?
7: That, yes. You can always come into the emergency room on
5: but
7: your own, but you want to get here as fast as possible. So Whatever the fastest way for you is and the safest way. I'm always a big fan of 911. We have excellent ambulance providers here in the county that will take really good care of you and
5: so
7: get
5: you
7: where you
5: that.
7: Need to go. Yes.
5: The 911 call would be the way that you should think we should go.
7: Yes.
5: Okay.
7: Yep.
5: Not everybody's going to recognize they're having a stroke, though. I don't think. Are they or not?
7: That's a really good question. So that's kind of why we want to come and talk about these things and that be fast, because most stroke symptoms are going to fall under that. And when you have those symptoms, then you want to call 911 and get help right away.
5: How

0: Can you have a stroke and not have any of those symptoms you mentioned? High cholesterol, blood pressure, all that stuff? Mm-hmm.
1: Controlling those risk factors with the help of a provider is the best way to prevent a stroke. According to the American Heart Association, roughly 80% of strokes are preventable through managing these symptoms. So managing your cholesterol, maintaining an active lifestyle, eating a healthy diet, those are the key things to be aware of to prevent ever having a stroke. So, and that's kind of the encouraging thing, right? Is that mm-hmm. as we work to prevent strokes, our outcomes are improving. And a lot of that is due to increased public awareness and education.
0: Visiting with Sarah Lacey, by the way, from Western Missouri Medical Center, is the entire month, I guess, the month of May.
1: Yes, the month of May is Stroke Awareness Month.
0: How many does chest pain come in here? You're talking a heart attack here now, aren't you? Is that what you're talking about here?
1: Yes, so that I do also oversee our chest pain program at the hospital.
0: Okay, so you've got that as well as...
1: I do, yes.
0: But the emphasis right now is because of it being stroke awareness time for you.
1: Yes.
0: Or for everybody. I guess that's every day, though, isn't it?
1: It really is. It really is. It can happen at any age, at any time.
0: You ever see young people with a stroke? Do you see that?
1: I have. We have, yes.
0: Is there a certain age group is more susceptible than others?
1: Typically, the older you are, the more susceptible you can be. But
0: because
1: it is,
0: of cholesterol and
1: yes.
0: stuff. In your blood vessels and veins, blocking and all that.
1: Yes. So there are two main types of stroke.
0: Two main types.
1: There are two main types.
0: Okay.
1: There is an ischemic and a hemorrhagic. An ischemic stroke occurs when a blood clot blocks blood flow to part of the brain. Without that oxygen-rich blood, brain tissue begins to die very quickly. A hemorrhagic stroke occurs when a blood vessel in the brain ruptures and causes bleeding in and around the brain.
0: That's the bad one there, then, right?
1: Both are medical emergencies. And
0: they both are?
1: Yes, and both require immediate attention.
0: Okay.
1: Yes.
0: How do you attend to somebody who has, what happens?
1: Yeah, so it depends on the type of stroke that there is.
0: Emergency surgery sometimes?
1: Sometimes, yes. A lot of times we can give a clot-busting medication, but again, that's a time-sensitive thing. So that's why you want to get help as soon as possible, because we can only give that medication if you've experienced those symptoms within the last couple of hours.
0: Okay. Blood clots involved here a lot. Is that what it is? Is that what a stroke is?
1: Is
0: that a blood clot somewhere?
1: Yes.
0: Usually?
1: That can contribute to an ischemic stroke, where a blood clot blocks a vessel in the brain.
0: Okay. I had a blood clot one time in my jugular vein.
1: Oh, wow.
0: I spent 17 days in the hospital because of it.
1: I'm so sorry to hear
0: that. Is that a stroke?
1: No. No. The blood clot would need to travel and get lodged somewhere within the brain.
0: In the brain?
1: Yes.
0: So that's where a stroke is, in your brain.
1: In the brain. That's correct.
0: And that causes all of these other things to happen, the part of your body that gets where you can't use it?
1: Yes, yes.
0: Numb, dizziness, all that stuff is because of something in the brain?
1: Yes, that's correct.
0: And that's a stroke?
1: That's correct.
0: And you don't want one?
1: You do not, no. That's why we want to do everything we can to prevent it in the first place.
0: Are there more strokes or more heart attacks?
1: There are more strokes than there are heart attacks.
0: I guess you would consider all strokes serious, but there are some a lot more serious than others, I would imagine. I mean, the mini stroke, but that's a precursor that you need to take care of something else, isn't it?
1: That's correct. Yes, exactly. Exactly. You know, some strokes require the surgical intervention like you were talking about. Others require secondary prevention where there's not a lot that can be done, but you can go through physical rehabilitation to gain some strength back and to gain function back, working on getting cholesterol back under where it needs to be in order to prevent a second stroke from happening in the future, and things of that nature.
0: What's the number one thing you need to do to prevent a stroke?
1: The best thing you can do is paying attention to your activity levels and paying attention to your diet. Those are the two big, big things. Another big thing is don't smoke. Smoking is so bad for you, and vaping is included in that. If you can avoid that, and if you can, you know, work with your provider to establish what a safe level of physical activity is for you and maintain that, as well as maintaining a healthy diet, that's going to be the best thing you can do to prevent strokes.
0: I think healthy diet would be probably number one, wouldn't it?
1: Healthy diet is key.
0: And then don't smoke on top of that.
1: Yeah, don't smoke.
0: our family doctor is the number one person to see about this, so isn't it? And they're going to do the blood work and the listen to your chest and do the stuff that needs to be done, take your blood pressure all the time, all
1: that's correct.
0: That's where this should start, isn't it?
1: Absolutely, yes. Preventative care is so important. Your primary care provider can do blood work and take a look at your cholesterol levels and determine if we can do something to bring those levels down before you get to the point where you have a stroke. Checking your blood pressure, keeping your blood pressure in a healthy range, as well as providing guidance on proper physical activity levels and what kind of diet you should be eating. All of that is key. Yeah. So yes, your primary care provider is just instrumental in this preventative aspect.
0: What's the number one thing your primary provider is going to see when they do all this that it leads them to begin to think you better change the way you're eating, smoking, or whatever?
1: Yeah.
0: They're going to look at what? Cholesterol first?
1: Cholesterol, they're going to look at your blood pressure, they're going to take a look at like your family history, as well as your social history. Again, are you smoking? Are you drinking to excess?
0: Yeah.
1: Those kind of things. Yes, they're looking at the whole picture because it's so multifactorial that there's not just one thing. It's all of it.
0: So be good, folks. Anything else, Sarah?
1: I don't believe so.
0: Okay. Nope. Nice to meet you. How long have you been in the hospital, by the way?
1: I started working at WMMC in 2014.
0: Oh, you've been there forever.
1: Yes.
0: Been a while.
1: Yes.
0: First time I met you, I think.
1: Yes, it is. Okay. I'm so glad to meet you.
0: Yeah, nice to meet you, too. Sarah Lacey is her name, folks. She's our guest today. BSN, what does that stand for?
1: Stands for Bachelor of Science in Nursing.
0: Okay, and an RN, Stroke and Chest Pain Program Manager at Western Missouri Medical Center. Good to visit with you.
1: Thank you. Thanks for having me.
0: You bet. Thanks for coming today.

0: 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The greatest hits of all time.
1: It's not true and wrong. I'm Dave Anthony, Fox News. That is the pushback Fox's Aisha Hazmi is reporting from the White House to a Reuters report today on the Iran nuclear talks.
2: That claims that the Iranian supreme leader allegedly said that the enriched uranium that is inside the country right now will not be allowed to leave as part of any peace agreement or nuclear deal. That would have complicated these talks by a lot. It would have really ticked off Israel, but the White House is pushing back on this. They say that Reuters report is not true. I'm told that, in fact, no decision has been made on that particular issue about the enriched uranium.
1: President Trump warns the U.S. could restart bombing if Iran gives the wrong response to another proposal to end the conflict. And as the American blockade continues around Iran's ports, Fox's Ashley Webster reports from Tel Aviv.
3: Iran has released a map showing what it calls a controlled maritime zone. Tehran says it's committed to reopening the strait to what it calls friendly countries that abide by its terms. That will also likely include some exorbitant fees, something that Washington has said is totally unacceptable.
1: Oil and gas prices both up today. And in a Fox News poll, half those surveyed call the surge at the pump a major problem. Just 39% approve of the overall job the president's doing. The Trump Justice Department is charging a Biden-era prosecutor
4: with obstructing justice, concealing and stealing government records, all tied to the now-abandoned prosecution of President Trump by former special counsel Jack Smith. 62-year-old Carmen Mercedes Leinberger of Port St. Lucie, Florida, a former assistant U.S. attorney, is accused of altering file names of documents related to the special counsel's case and sending them to her own personal email accounts. Those documents had already been blocked for release by a judge.
1: That's Fox's Eben Brown. 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
1: Now to Wall Street. The Dow is up 6 points. The NASDAQ is down 60. The S&P 500 losing 11 points. Walmart stock is falling more than 7% after the retailer gave a worse-than-expected forecast in an earnings report this morning, citing rising fuel costs. The price of oil is up again on almost more than 3%. WTI back to $101 a barrel as gas rises another penny today.
8: Gas prices are also higher than last year when the national average for a regular gallon of gasoline on Memorial Day was $3.18. Current pump prices are the highest they've been since the summer of 2022, standing at a national average of $4.56.
1: Despite that, Fox's channel Stanley Painter also reports
8: AAA predicting a record-breaking 45 million people will be traveling at least 50 miles for the holiday between today and Monday. That's up from 44.8 million last year. Driving is the most popular way to travel this weekend, and more than 39 million people are expected to hit the roads. That's up 100,000 from last year. And this afternoon is expected to be one of the worst times to hit the road, along with Friday and Monday afternoons.
1: Now this update to the economy.
9: Despite reports of large layoffs by tech companies, the number of people applying for unemployment benefits for the first time remains little changed. New claims declined by 3,000 last week to 209,000. Continuing claims, those remaining on benefits, rose by 6,000 to 1.78 million.
1: Fox's Ginny Cassola in the NBA playoffs.
10: 2 nights after they lost their first game of this year's NBA playoffs, the Oklahoma City Thunder evened the Western Conference Finals at one game apiece against the Spurs with a 122-113 win behind 30 points from Shai Gilgeous-Alexander. San Antonio, which played without De'Aaron Fox, Also lost Dylan Harper to a hamstring injury last night.
1: Fox's Jared Max. Game 2 of the East Finals tonight. New York beat Cleveland in the opener in overtime. I'm Dave Anthony, and this is Fox News.
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14: From the Coco Weather Center, the Warrensburg forecast today, a slight chance of showers this morning, cloudy, high near 69. Tonight, chance of showers and thunderstorms, cloudy with a low around 56. Tomorrow, still a chance of showers, thunderstorms also possible after 1 p.m., mostly cloudy, high tomorrow near 70. And then tomorrow night, mostly cloudy, a low of 55.
15: Missouri Net News, I'm Matt Pilger. The Missouri Association of Counties is planning a data center summit sometime next month. Executive Director Steve Hobbs says this has become a nationwide issue.
16: We're bringing in a gentleman from Virginia who has over 200 data centers in his county alone.
15: The University of Missouri Board of Curators is expected to vote today on a 4% tuition hike for undergraduates across its four campuses. At the Columbia campus, students could pay about $287 additional dollars per semester. Northern Missouri Congressman Sam Graves is pushing a new effort to upgrade the nation's transportation system. Marshall Griffin reports.
17: Graves, a Republican, is sponsoring a bipartisan five-year transportation plan that focuses on roads, bridges, public transportation, and rail projects. Graves says the bill includes a large investment in bridge repairs, along with changes to improve safety and make projects more efficient.
15: This is Missouri Net.
18: 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Spring. 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

It's Andy Williams, Loving You. Can't get used to that, huh? I can't get used to losing you, actually. Gary Lewis and Playboys earlier, also the Four Seasons. In the middle of six in a row as we get the 9 o'clock hour rolling along here with Nancy Sinatra. And these boots are made for walking over you.

0: Oh, yes, the No-Nos song right there, Ringo Starr on Coco. Before that, Lonnie Mack in Memphis and Nancy Sinatra's These Boots Are Made for Walking. In just a minute, we'll update your weather forecast, and then Jimmy Rogers kisses sweeter than wine.
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0: From the Coco Weather Center, the Warrensburg forecast today, slight chance of showers this morning, cloudy, high near 69. Tonight, chance of showers and thunderstorms, cloudy with a low around 56. Tomorrow, still a chance of showers, thunderstorms also possible after 1 p.m., mostly cloudy, high tomorrow near 70. And then tomorrow night, mostly cloudy, a low of 55.
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says school, she must have lost her way. Posting a poster of Pancho and Cisco one California day. She says she believes in a Robin Hood and brotherhood and colors of green and gray.

San Francisco, I will be Gadgeway. I'll be the Count of Monte Cristo, you'll be the Countess May. You can believe in Robin Hood and Brotherhood, rolling the ball in the hay.

Mark Lindsay and Arizona on KOKO. And before that one, Jimmy Rogers, Kiss Is Sweeter Than Wine. Here on the Thursday Woods program, let's see, we have no baseball today for you. The Royals are off today. The Yankees come to town for a holiday weekend series with the Royals. And, of course, we'll have that for you right here on KOKO. But nothing tonight, the day off from baseball for us. Walking on sunshine, this is Katrina and the Waves.

0: Hey, that's Petula Clark on Coco, and I know a place. Katrina and the Waves earlier, Walking on Sunshine. And aren't you glad you're listening today, playing the best of the good time oldies for you here, kind of getting you going on a Thursday morning? Hope so, anyway. We'll check the weather for you here in a little bit. But first, time now for our Chicago Board of Trade report.
1: Corn is mixed. Soybeans, cattle, and hogs are lower. I'm John Perkins with a Brownfield Market Update. 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Stein Seed Company is right there with you. Stein has yield. Soybeans are down this morning. Planting weather mostly looks favorable for much of the region into the end of the month. Export sales were up on the week with unknown leading the way for old and new crop. July beans are down two at 11.97 and three quarters. August is 1.5 lower at 11.97 and three quarters. Both of those have traded above 12 so far today. July meal's down 50 cents at 3.3040, and July bean oil's down 29 at 74.37. Corn steady to firm. It's watching U.S. planting, expecting good progress in many areas over the next several days. Old crop export sales were strong. New crop was solid. July's up two at 4.67 and three quarters. September corn's 1.5 higher at 4.74. And wheat is mostly lower. U.S. condition concerns seem to be factored in, and the trade's wary about rallying even further above export demand. July Chicago's down 5.75 at 6.54 and three quarters. Liquidating, July cotton's down 2.66 at 78.93. Nearby rice is lower on spread trade, with July down 1.5 at 12.91. Live and feeder cattle are lower, with another round of technical liquidation as they await widespread direct business and tomorrow's on feed numbers. June live's down 105 at 252.17, and August is 175 lower at 243.55. August feeders are down 575 at 360.02. And hogs are down on yesterday's lower close in pork and the ongoing technical weakness. June is down $1.20 at 96.07. July's 145 lower at $100.52. Crude oil's back above $101 a barrel. John Perkins, Brownfield.
2: 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Chad McCullough says ag lenders can help farmers manage high input costs during the peak planting season.
3: We can put together a relevant plan, and at the same point, making sure that the borrowers understand that even the cash flows that we do in February are still relevant in July. It's always good to go back and look to see where expenses have tracked compared to where we thought they were going to track, just to make sure that we're still in line. 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
0: From the Coco Weather Center, the Warrensburg forecast. Today, slight chance of showers this morning, cloudy, high near 69. Tonight, chance of showers and thunderstorms, cloudy with a low around 56. Tomorrow, still a chance of showers. Thunderstorms also possible after 1 p.m. Mostly cloudy. High tomorrow near 70. And then tomorrow night, mostly cloudy, a low of 55.
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9: Cocoa.

What? What's that? What's that? What time? All right.

Ray Charles on Coco. What did I say? Parts one and two. Prior to that, one of my favorite songs, Lenny Welch, and Since I Fell for You. We heard the association, too, with Cherish. And this is Sly, the Family Stone, and Everyday People.

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1: The White House says Reuters is wrong. I'm Dave Anthony, Fox News, reacting to a report this morning that Iran's supreme leader is drawing a hard line, refusing to give up what President Trump calls nuclear dust, enriched uranium. The U.S. wants to extract in the push to keep Iran from making weapons.
2: President Trump has insisted while he's allowing time and in no rush, if they don't get the right answers, U.S. forces are ready to go. Iran is currently reviewing the new U.S. proposal.
1: And as the U.S. blockade remains around Iran's ports and Iran keeps blocking a lot of other shipping, Fox's Jeff Paul also reports from Dubai.
2: Here in the Gulf, countries like the UAE aren't really messing around. They are already coming up with contingencies and other plans if this goes on much longer. They're building a new pipeline that goes around the Strait of Hormuz. They won't have to even use it. And it's said to be 50% complete already, Bill.
1: Oil prices up about 2% today. Gas up another penny. AAA's national average for regular now $4.56 per gallon, the highest since the summer of 2022. Half those surveyed in the new Fox News poll call that a major problem. 60% oppose U.S. military action in Iran. And today in the House, maybe the Senate, Democrats will attempt to pass another war powers resolution trying to limit the president in Iran. This hour at the Senate, Acting Attorney General Todd Blanche will meet with Republicans discussing the compensation fund set up. Nearly $1.8 billion in taxpayer money for those believing they were targeted by the Biden Justice Department, Democrats called colossal corruption. The African Ebola outbreak keeps spreading, and a vaccine may not be ready till 2027.
3: The WHO has declared an international health emergency after hundreds of suspected cases and scores of deaths were found in the Democratic Republic of Congo and Uganda. Healthcare workers on the ground say they don't have enough protective equipment or sufficient training to deal with the crisis.
1: That's Fox's Jonathan Savage. 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
1: We mentioned that Fox News poll. Just 39% approve of the overall job President Trump is doing, and a pretty sizable minority don't believe there was another attack on his life in April.
8: While 52% of those polled think the attempted assassination at the White House Correspondents' Dinner last month was either definitely or probably real, 30% think it was probably or definitely staged. The rest are unsure, and a quarter of independent voters said they were unsure. The group most likely to think it was real were seniors, followed by white evangelicals. Younger voters were more likely to think it was staged, with 38% of voters under the age of 35 doubting it was real. The man accused of opening fire at the dinner outside the ballroom, Cole Allen, was tackled and arrested at the scene. He's appeared in court and has pled not guilty to the charges. Jessica Rosenthal, Fox News.
1: One of the president's most visible supporters in California has been attacked, the New York Post reports. The owner of what's known as the Trump House, severely beaten outside it, according to the Post. He's in critical condition. The home in Escondido was controversially decorated with a lot of pro-Trump signage in and around it. There's yet another deadly truck crash involving yet another person behind the wheel here illegally.
9: The driver of a big rig accused of a hit and run in Lodi, California, which left two people dead, is an undocumented immigrant from India, according to the Department of Homeland Security, which alleges that Manveer Singh entered the U.S. illegally through Arizona in 2023 and was later released by the Biden administration. He faces multiple charges for the crash Tuesday. Tuesday afternoon when he skidded off a road and struck a guardrail, triggering a crash involving three other vehicles, according to the California Highway Patrol. According to DHS, this arrest highlights what it describes as a growing trend involving illegal immigrant commercial drivers from India. Lillian Wu, Fox News.
1: On Wall Street, selling. The Dow's down 80 points. The Nasdaq's dropping 150. I'm Dave Anthony, and this is Fox News.
7: From the Coco Weather Center, the Warrensburg forecast. Today, a slight chance of showers this morning, cloudy, high near 69. Tonight, chance of showers and thunderstorms, cloudy with a low around 56. Tomorrow, still a chance of showers, thunderstorms also possible after 1 p.m. Mostly cloudy, high tomorrow near 70. And then tomorrow night, mostly cloudy, a low of 55.
10: Missouri Net News, I'm Matt Pilger. The National Weather Service has confirmed an EF0 tornado touchdown Monday night in northwest Missouri's Fillmore, located in Andrew County. The tornado developed around 8:11 p.m., causing damage to trees and buildings as it moved east. No injuries were reported. The Missouri Attorney General's office is suing a company that operates Bitcoin ATMs in the state. Sue Danielson has details.
11: The lawsuit claims GPD Holdings LLC, which operates Bitcoin ATMs, has been profiting from fraud and charging excessive fees at its cryptocurrency kiosks.
10: And it's official. Former Missouri Congressman Billy Long is headed to Iceland. He was confirmed this week by the full U.S. Senate on a strict party line vote, 46-43.
12: Our diplomatic relationship dates back to 1941, as you know, when the United States assumed responsibility for Iceland's defense.
10: This is Missouri Net.
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0: From the Coco Weather Center, the Warrensburg forecast today, slight chance of showers this morning, cloudy, high near 69. Tonight, chance of showers and thunderstorms, cloudy with a low around 56. Tomorrow, still a chance of showers, thunderstorms also possible after 1 p.m., mostly cloudy, high tomorrow near 70. And then tomorrow night, mostly cloudy, a low of 55.
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That's Kicks from Paul Revere and the Raiders on Coco, Freddie Cannon. Prior to that, Palisades Park, Ray Stevens, too, with Everything is Beautiful. Right in the middle of six in a row. I'm going to pause for just a moment here, though, before we get to Dionne Warwick and remind you there is Mules baseball in town today at noon. Okay? Noon today. They moved that up from 5 o'clock to noon today. And you can hear it, if you'd like, over on our sister station, 98.5 The Bar. It's Dionne Warwick. Walk on by.

0: Paperback Writer by the Beatles on Coco. Good time oldies for you. Earlier from the Chiffons and also Dionne Warwick. Coming up, Creedence, Herman's Hermits, the Beach Boys. First, we're going to take a quick break, check the weather for you. And then we'll get to Up Around the Bend from Creedence.
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0: From the Coco Weather Center, the Warrensburg forecast today, slight chance of showers this morning, cloudy, high near 69. Tonight, chance of showers and thunderstorms, cloudy with a low around 56. Tomorrow, still a chance of showers, thunderstorms also possible after 1 p.m., mostly cloudy, high tomorrow near 70. And then tomorrow night, mostly cloudy, a low of 55.
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I Get Around. Beach Boys on KOKO and Herman's Hermits 2 with I'm Into Something Good. Creedence Clearwater Revival's hit Up Around the Bend got that set started. More to come, then at 11 o'clock news time here on KOKO. But right now, here's Joe Walsh, Rocky Mountain Way.

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5: A woman at the center of a Minnesota fraud scandal just sentenced to more than 41 years in prison. Amy Bach tearfully telling the court she failed the public and her family.
6: Bach was convicted in March 2025 on charges of wire fraud, bribery, money laundering, and conspiracy. Prosecutors say she was the kingpin in this massive fraud that promised to feed poor kids during the pandemic and instead billed taxpayers for phantom meals.
5: Bach's Mike Tobin.
6: Now, in a pre-sentencing filing, U.S. Attorney Daniel Rosen wrote, the brazen and staggering nature of her crimes, meaning Bach, has shaken Minnesota to its core, leaving lasting damage and eroding public trust. Bach has stated that she trusted the people working with the program and was clueless to the fraud. Her defense argued pre-sentencing that many of the actors were entities outside of Ms. Bach's control.
5: This as a broader federal crackdown on fraud continues. Just getting word of a green light for the design of a Trump arch in D.C. The U.S. Commission of Fine Arts signing off on it despite opposition considered a key step in the process for that project. A piece of one of the world's most famous landmarks is sold at a Paris auction.
7: A section of the Eiffel Tower's original spiral staircase fetched the equivalent of about $522,000. The 14-step iron piece dates back to 1889 when the tower first opened during the Paris World's Fair. The buyer was reportedly inside the auction room during the sale, though their identity has not been released. The staircase, which stands roughly 9 feet tall and weighs more than a ton, was removed in the 1980s during renovations, with several sections later auctioned off to collectors and museums around the world. This latest piece sold for nearly 3 times more than auctioneers originally expected. Matt Murphy, Fox News.
5: They're selling on Wall Street. The Dow's down 54 points. The S&P and the NASDAQ also in the red as oil prices get back over $101 a barrel. I'm Lisa Brady, Fox News.
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12: From the Coco Weather Center, the Warrensburg forecast. Today, slight chance of showers this morning, cloudy, high near 69. Tonight, chance of showers and thunderstorms, cloudy with a low around 56. Tomorrow, still a chance of showers, thunderstorms also possible after 1 p.m. Mostly cloudy, high tomorrow near 70. And then tomorrow night, mostly cloudy, a low of 55.
13: Waking up with Jake. This is Jake. We are live out at the Warrensburg Hy-Vee, 410 East Young Avenue. We're going to be here till 1 o'clock today. If you need Memorial Day weekend stock up, this is the place to be. And I am with Michael, the store director, right now. Michael, how are you doing today?
14: Doing well, thank you.
13: What do we got going on this weekend to get everybody stocked up for Memorial Day weekend?
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13: How long have you been doing this?
14: So I've been doing this 30 years and been fortunate to be in Warrensburg for the last two.
13: That's fantastic. I actually just started this morning show, and a couple days have come over here. The wife will call me and say, hey, I need a couple things, and it's a fantastic store.
14: Definitely. Like I said, we'll try to be your one-stop shop, again, for the holidays, whether it's fresh meat, delicious desserts in the bakery, fresh-cut produce. Stop on in. We've got everything you need for the holiday.
13: You heard it straight from Michael. Waking up with Jake. We are

0: Live, we're at the Hy-Vee in Warrensburg. Come out and see us. We'll be here till 1 o'clock today.
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7: 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The Warrensburg Chamber of Commerce is proud to announce this year's annual awards and social themed Stars, Stripes, and Success, taking place Thursday, July 23rd, 6 to 9 p.m. at the American Legion, Business 50 East. One of Warrensburg's most anticipated nights of the year, the annual awards and social, brings together chamber members, business leaders, and community supporters for an evening of celebration, recognition, and community pride. The event honors the outstanding businesses and individuals whose dedication and service continue to make Warrensburg shine. The Chamber currently accepting nominations for the following awards: Glazebrook Community Partner of the Year, Small Business Excellence Award, Chamber Business of the Year, Emerging Professional of the Year, Chamber Member of the Year, and Spirit Champion of the Year. Community members are encouraged to submit nominations recognizing the businesses and individuals making a meaningful impact throughout Warrensburg. Nomination forms can be found on the website warrensburg.org. In addition to honoring award recipients, the event will also welcome newly elected chamber board members and recognize outgoing board members for their dedication and service. Guests may attend individually or support the event through sponsorship opportunities designed to elevate local business visibility throughout the celebration. Individual tickets are available for $45. Attire for the evening is business casual or best patriotic outfit. Coming up this evening, the history of Whiteman Air Force Base. That's the topic as another edition of the University of Central Missouri's Lifelong Learning Series will be held this evening at Trails Regional Library at 6:30. Program by D. Gullickson. This holiday weekend, the Missouri State Highway Patrol asking revelers to plan ahead and use caution while on the roadways. The Memorial Day holiday counting period begins Friday at 6 p.m. and runs until 11:59 p.m. on Monday. Every available trooper will be on the road or the water during this time, enforcing Missouri laws and assisting those in need. Troopers on the road will be focused on hazardous moving violations, speed violations, and impaired drivers. The general public is encouraged to call the patrol's emergency report line at 800-525-5555 if they witness criminal activity or experience an emergency. The community is invited to attend a ribbon-cutting ceremony on Wednesday next week, 11:30 a.m., to celebrate the expansion and renovation of the Care Connection for Aging Services Central Office, located in the lower terrace at 106 West Young in Warrensburg. The event, hosted by the Warrensburg Chamber of Commerce, will recognize recent improvements that enhance both functionality and accessibility for clients and visitors. Community members, partners, and stakeholders are encouraged to attend the ribbon cutting and tour the updated space following the ceremony. 98-year-old Robert S. Bob Staten of Overland Park, Kansas, formerly of Clinton, Missouri, died Friday, May 15th, at his home at Tallgrass Senior Living Center. Funeral services will be at 10 a.m. Friday at the Clinton Methodist Church. The family will receive friends this Thursday evening from 6:30 to 8 at the Bradley and Hadley Funeral Home in Clinton, burial in the Englewood Cemetery. The family suggests memorial contributions to Christmas Cheer in care of the Clinton Methodist Church, and donations may be left with the funeral home. Condolences may be left online at bradleyhadley.com. 59-year-old Marie Ann Frauenfelder of Higginsville, formerly of Odessa, died May 9th in Warrensburg. The family will receive friends Saturday, May 23rd, from 4 to 6 p.m. at the First Baptist Church in Odessa. Memorials are suggested to the Salvation Army. Condolences may be left for the family at kaiserwiegers.com. And that's KOKO News. I'm Marianne Woods.
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8: 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Mules Golf wrapped up their season at the National Championships in Boulder City, Nevada. Mules shot 6-under yesterday, finishing 12th in the nation. C.J. Phillips finishes in a tie for 42nd with a 1-under par for three rounds. Mules baseball in action today. They will play against Augustana. That game is going to be at noon today at Crane Stadium, Tompkins Field. Mules and Jenny's Track and Field, they are set for the outdoor championships held in Emporia, Kansas. NBA last night, Oklahoma City beat the Spurs 122-113. SGA, 30 points, 9 assists for Oklahoma City. Wemby had 21 points, 17 rebounds, and 6 assists. Game 3 will be in San Antonio tomorrow night. Tonight in New York, it's the Knicks and the Cavaliers. Major League Baseball, Red Sox over the Royals 4-3. Salvador Perez 3-for-4 and a home run for the Royals yesterday. Pirates beat St. Louis by a score of 7-0. Red Sox at Kansas City tonight, Pirates Cardinals today. Aaron Rodgers has announced that this will be his last year. He signed a one-year, $25 million contract with the Pittsburgh Steelers. For KOKO Sports, I'm Greg Hassler.
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7: From the Coco Weather Center, the Warrensburg forecast. Today, slight chance of showers this morning, cloudy, high near 69. Tonight, chance of showers and thunderstorms, cloudy with a low around 56. Tomorrow, still a chance of showers, thunderstorms also possible after 1 p.m., mostly cloudy, high tomorrow near 70. And then tomorrow night, mostly cloudy, a low of 55.
0: Hey, it is Jake from Waking Up with Jake over on the bar. We are live today out at Warrensburg and Hy-Vee, 410 East Young and Avenue. We're going to be here till 1 o'clock today. Right now, I'm having a chat with Chris, the produce manager. How are you doing today, Chris?
11: I'm doing fantastic. How are you, Dick?
0: I'm doing good. Tell me what's going on out here. People getting stocked up for Memorial Day weekend. What should they be looking at in the produce department?
11: Everything's on sale out here today. 398 watermelons, limit 2. 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Fantastic deals. 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
0: Is there anything better than fresh cut corn on the cob?
11: No.
0: On a holiday weekend, there is.
11: Gotta have it.
0: Gotta have it. Come out and see us. Chris is going to be here. We're going to be here till 1 o'clock. It's Jake from Waking Up with Jake. We're at the Warrensburg Hy-Vee, 410 East Young Avenue. Come out and get stocked up for Memorial Day weekend.

me. Ain't too proud to beg. Temptations on Coco with Toto. Before that, Hold the Line, and that we're doing right here on KOKO on a Thursday, heading into a holiday weekend. Beach Boys now with California Girls.

Broadway, George Benson on Coco, John Cougar Mellencamp before that, Hurts So Good, and the Beach Boys too. Well, the McCoys next, inviting you to hang on, Sloopy, hang on.

0: Yes, indeed. Cool and the Gang. Ladies' Night on KOKO. Got the weather for you in a moment here, and still the same coming up from Bob Seger after that.
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0: From the Coco Weather Center, the Warrensburg forecast. Today, a slight chance of showers this morning, cloudy. High near 69. Tonight, chance of showers and thunderstorms, cloudy with a low around 56. Tomorrow, still a chance of showers. Thunderstorms also possible after 1 p.m. Mostly cloudy. High tomorrow near 70. And then tomorrow night, mostly cloudy. A low of 55.
7: Hey, it is Jake from Waking Up with Jake, and we are live at the Warrensburg Hy-Vee, 410 East Young Avenue. Going to be out here till 1 o'clock today. Memorial Day weekend is upon us, and it's time to get stocked up. And I walk down one of the aisles, and who do I run into but Raquel from the meat department. Raquel, how are you today?
8: Pretty good.
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7: Absolutely. All right, well, thanks for talking to me. Again, it's Jake from Waking Up with Jake over on the bar. We are going to be live till 1 o'clock at the Warrensburg Hy-Vee, 410 East Young Avenue. Come out and see us. Come out and see Raquel. She will hook you up. We're live at Warrensburg and Hy-Vee till 1 o'clock.

That's Terry Stafford on KOKO with Suspicion. Good Time Oldies for you on the Woods program on a Thursday. Bob Seger earlier with Still the Same. We're sneaking up on the noon hour here, midday report time at 12. Right now, Steve Winwood is.

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1: President Trump digs in on Lisa Brady, Fox News. He's insisting again Iran will not have a nuclear weapon or be allowed to keep its highly enriched uranium.
2: Look, we're going to either make sure they don't have a nuclear weapon, or we're going to have to do something very drastic.
1: For now, Pakistani mediators continue negotiations, but the president is acknowledging the conflict's ongoing impacts on gas prices and announcing an effort to help lower costs for multiple products by rolling back Biden-era refrigerant rules.
3: And once again, the Trump administration is answering the call, which will lower the cost of living for hardworking American families.
1: EPA Administrator Lee Zeldin says the Biden rules rushed a phase out of reliable equipment for grocery stores, restaurants, and homes. Environmental groups are criticizing the rollback. The president also just confirming he's postponed the signing of an AI-related order today because he didn't like certain aspects of it, concerned about its potential impact on the industry and the U.S. lead on artificial intelligence. Sentencing day in Minnesota for a woman at the center of the Feeding Our Future fraud scandal.
4: Amy Bach, the founder of the...
1: For a woman at the center of the Feeding Our Future fraud scandal.
4: Amy Bach, the founder of the nonprofit Feeding Our Future, sobbed and apologized in

0: The Justice Department announcing charges against 15 people in fraud schemes targeting over $90 million in taxpayer dollars, including Medicaid programs billed for services that were never delivered. Some of those patients later died. 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
0: Forecasters for the fast approaching hurricane season say they're expecting an easier time this year for the eastern seaboard of the U.S.
5: A high chance of an El Nino means forecasters at NOAA think the Atlantic Basin will produce fewer cyclones this summer. They're predicting 8 to 10 named storms.
6: Of these, 3 to 6 hurricanes with winds at or above 74 miles an hour, and 1 to 3 major hurricanes, that's your category 3 to 5, with winds at or above 111 miles an hour.
5: NOAA Director Neil Jacobs adds Pacific storms are predicted to be more numerous. Those can affect both the U.S. Southwest and the Hawaiian Islands. In Miami, Eben Brown, Fox News.
0: Airport officials at LaGuardia say they expect a runway with a sinkhole to reopen tomorrow. For now, that runway remains closed as emergency construction and engineering crews finish repairs and inspections. A new court decision could influence labor laws around the world.
7: The United Nations top court finding the right to strike is protected. The advisory opinion from the International Court of Justice in The Hague says workers and unions have that right under an international labor law treaty from 1948. That opinion, which is not binding, does not dictate how individual nations should write their specific labor laws, which may, for instance, place restrictions on how or when strikes happen. The right to strike is the focus of a long-running dispute between different groups in the UN's International Labor Organization. The treaty, signed by 158 countries, could have a profound impact on global labor relations. Lillian Wu, Fox News.
0: Stocks are lower right now. The Dow down 89 points. The NASDAQ's down more than 100. The S&P also in the red. I'm Lisa Brady. This is Fox News.
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9: From the Coco Weather Center, the Warrensburg forecast. Today, a slight chance of showers this morning, cloudy, high near 69. Tonight, chance of showers and thunderstorms, cloudy with a low around 56. Tomorrow, still a chance of showers, thunderstorms also possible after 1 p.m. Mostly cloudy, high tomorrow near 70. And then tomorrow night, mostly cloudy, a low of 55.
10: Waking up with Jake, we are live at the Hy-Vee in Warrensburg. We're going to be here till 1 o'clock, 410 East Young Avenue. And we're just chatting again with the store director, Michael. And Michael, why does it smell so good where I'm standing?
11: Because we're back in the bakery and they're cooking up everything fresh back there. We've got great items for your holiday weekend. We've got 12-count cookies, only $5. 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Freshly decorated cupcakes, patriotic cookies, everything, again, you need for the holiday weekend. It's back here. It's fresh in the Warrensburg Hy-Vee Bakery.
10: Now, here's a question for you that you might not get very often. How are we going to keep Tommy out of all the fresh brownies? How do we do that?
11: Well, that would be a full-time job, unfortunately, because he knows how good they are. He always wants them, picks them up whenever he's here. So we just try to make sure and try to sell them, too, whenever we can.

0: stops in.
1: It would take the strength of 1,000 horses to keep Tommy out of those brownies. I know it. I also am going to call you, too, because I saw you do a good thing. I saw you just load up a pallet of water for some local firefighters.
0: Yep, there's going to a fire department called, needing some water, so we're loading that up for them, getting that delivered. Again, it's going to be a busy weekend and trying to keep everybody hydrated and hopefully safe and always happy to help out.
1: It's good to have you. Jake from Waking Up with Jake at the bar. We're going to be here till 1 o'clock today at the Hy-Vee in Warrensburg, 410 East Young Avenue. Head out here and get yourself all stocked up for Memorial Day weekend.
2: With News on MissouriNet, I'm Marshall Griffin. Internet powerhouse Google has announced it'll invest $15 billion in Missouri to build a data center in Montgomery County. The massive center is expected to create thousands of jobs, according to Ruth Porat, Google's chief investment officer.
3: This data center will create thousands of construction jobs as it is being built, and hundreds of full-time jobs once it is operational.
2: Missouri college students could soon see higher tuition costs. Matt Pilger reports.
4: The University of Missouri Board of Curators meets this afternoon to consider a 4% tuition increase for undergraduate students across all four campuses. If approved, the increase would take effect this fall, adding roughly $16 to $21 per credit hour, depending on the campus, with MU students seeing an average increase of nearly $287 per semester.
2: And the Memorial Day holiday weekend is coming up, and the Red Cross in Missouri is urging people to donate blood. This is Missouri Now.
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9: 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The Warrensburg Chamber of Commerce is proud to announce this year's annual awards and social themed Stars, Stripes, and Success, taking place Thursday, July 23rd, 6 to 9 p.m. at the American Legion, Business 50 East. One of Warrensburg's most anticipated nights of the year, the annual awards and social, brings together chamber members, business leaders, and community supporters for an evening of celebration, recognition, and community pride. The event honors the outstanding businesses and individuals whose dedication and service continue to make Warrensburg shine. The Chamber currently accepting nominations for the following awards: Glazebrook Community Partner of the Year, Small Business Excellence Award, Chamber Business of the Year, Emerging Professional of the Year, Chamber Member of the Year, and Spirit Champion of the Year. Community members are encouraged to submit nominations recognizing the businesses and individuals making a meaningful impact throughout Warrensburg. Nomination forms can be found on the website warrensburg.org. In addition to honoring award recipients, the event will also welcome newly elected chamber board members and recognize outgoing board members for their dedication and service. Guests may attend individually or support the event through sponsorship opportunities designed to elevate local business visibility throughout the celebration. Individual tickets are available for $45. Attire for the evening is business casual or best patriotic outfit. Coming up this evening, the history of Whiteman Air Force Base. That's the topic as another edition of the University of Central Missouri's Lifelong Learning Series will be held this evening at Trails Regional Library at 6:30. Program by D. Gullickson. This holiday weekend, the Missouri State Highway Patrol asking revelers to plan ahead and use caution while on the roadways. The Memorial Day holiday counting period begins Friday at 6 p.m. and runs until 11:59 p.m. on Monday. Every available trooper will be on the road or the water during this time, enforcing Missouri laws and assisting those in need. Troopers on the road will be focused on hazardous moving violations, speed violations, and impaired drivers. The general public is encouraged to call the patrol's emergency report line at 800-525-5555 if they witness criminal activity or experience an emergency. The community is invited to attend a ribbon-cutting ceremony on Wednesday next week, 11:30 a.m., to celebrate the expansion and renovation of the Care Connection for Aging Services central office located in the lower terrace at 106 West Young in Warrensburg. The event, hosted by the Warrensburg Chamber of Commerce, will recognize recent improvements that enhance both functionality and accessibility for clients and visitors. Community members, partners, and stakeholders are encouraged to attend the ribbon cutting and tour the updated space following the ceremony. That's KOKO News. I'm Marion Woods.
10: For KOKO Sports, I'm Greg Hassler. Mules Golf wrapped up their season at the National Championships in Boulder City, Nevada. Mules shot 6-under yesterday, finishing 12th in the nation. C.J. Phillips finishes in a tie for 42nd with a 1-under par for three rounds. Mules baseball in action today. They will play against Augustana. That game is going to be at noon today at Crane Stadium, Tompkins Field. Mules and Jenny's Track and Field, they are set for the outdoor championships held in Emporia, Kansas. NBA last night, Oklahoma City beat the Spurs 122-113. SGA, 30 points, 9 assists for Oklahoma City. Wemby had 21 points, 17 rebounds, and 6 assists. Game 3 will be in San Antonio tomorrow night. Tonight in New York, it's the Knicks and the Cavaliers. Major League Baseball, Red Sox over the Royals 4-3. Salvador Perez 3-for-4 and a home run for the Royals yesterday. Pirates beat St. Louis by a score of 7-0. Red Sox at Kansas City tonight. Pirates, Cardinals today. Aaron Rodgers has announced that this will be his last year. He signed a one-year, $25 million contract with the Pittsburgh Steelers. For KOKO Sports, I'm Greg Hassler.
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12: Corn is mixed. Soybeans, cattle, and hogs are lower. I'm John Perkins with a Brownfield Market Update. Speed wins. That's why Stein is focused on delivering higher-yielding genetics faster than the competition, and why they release more new Enlist E3 lines than any other company. Stein has yield. Soybeans are down today on fund and technical selling, also running into some overhead resistance around some key price levels. Planting weather looks mostly favorable for much of the region into the end of the month. Export sales were up on the week, with unknown leading the way for old and new crop. The eventual delivery of those soybeans is going to be watched very carefully. July beans are down 3.75 to $11.96. August is 4.25 lower at $11.95. July bean meal's down $1.10 at $3.29.80. July bean oil's 39 points lower at $74.27. Corn's mostly weak, watching U.S. planting, expecting good progress in many areas over the next several days. Old crop export sales are strong. New crop was solid. July's down a penny at 4.64 3/4. September corn's 1.5 lower at 4.71. And wheat's down. U.S. condition concerns seem to be factored in, and the trade's worried about rallying even further above demand. July Chicago's down 11.75 at 6.49. July Kansas City's 9.75 lower at 6.89. July Minneapolis is down 1.75 at 6.92 3/4. Cattle are sharply lower on technical liquidation ahead of Friday's cattle on feed report. June live is down 3.35 at 249.92, and August is 5.05 lower at 240.25. Nearby feeders are locked limit down, with August 9.25 lower at 356.52. And on the recent trend in pork and this drop in cattle, June hogs are down $1.70 at $95.57. July leans $1.80 lower at $100.17. John Perkins, Brownfield.
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1: Hey, everybody. It's Jake from Waking Up with Jake on the bar at Warrensburg Hy-Vee, and I might be with the most important man on the planet right now, Tim, who's the manager of Wine and Spirits at Hy-Vee. Tim, how you doing?
13: I'm doing great.
1: What do you think about this weekend, Memorial Day weekend, everybody getting stocked up? 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
13: 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Once it's gone, it's gone. A lot of people say it's better than Bush Apple, so come get it fast.
1: You have to be, you know, like people who are a mechanic, all their friends come ask them, work on the car. If you paint houses, everybody's like, hey, can you help me with some house restoration? Being the manager of Wine and Spirits, you got to have a ton of friends and family that are always like, hey, what's going on? How can we get this? What's this? It's got to be that way.
13: Overall, yeah. I got quite a few friends.
1: You guys, you have it all. Like, I'm everything, wine, beer, all of it that you'd need for this weekend, for Memorial Day weekend.
13: Yes, we do. 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In this area, you'll find
1: And I'm sorry, what was that beer?
13: It's going to be garage beer, and they're coming in a 24-pack bucket. So you get the bucket, like you would buy at Lowe's or something. 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
1: I saw the buckets back there, and there's like regular garage beer, and there's like lime. I mean, they look fantastic.
13: Yep, there's space in there for ice ready to go. So you just throw your ice in there. You got yourself a bucket of beer, a nice ice cold all for the weekend.
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13: Yeah.
1: All right, come out and see Tim. He's the manager of Wine and Spirits. He's out here at the Warrensburg Hy-Vee. It's Jake from Waking Up with Jake. We'll be here till 1 o'clock. 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
17: Refusing to acknowledge danger doesn't eliminate it. It just transferred the risk onto innocent people. It's fake compassion, not empathy. It's surrender. Because the burden of that compassion never falls on the elites who push it. Nope, it falls on the working woman riding the train home at midnight, the grandmother walking to church, the retired teacher going down the subway stairs. It's never the politician returning from a meeting on how to raise your taxes. Instead, it's the same minorities the left claim to protect that absorbs the risk. But the typical female Democrat is more scared of being called a racist than her own death. So they sacrifice safety and they stop believing that cooperation matters, which makes the system even weaker and creates even more chaos. So it's not just the killer who's guilty. It's a mindset belonging to so many so-called empathetic morons who make the killer's mission easier.
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9: From the Cocoa Weather Center, the Warrensburg forecast. Today, slight chance of showers this morning, cloudy, high near 69. Tonight, chance of showers and thunderstorms, cloudy with a low around 56. Tomorrow, still a chance of showers, thunderstorms also possible after 1 p.m. Mostly cloudy, high tomorrow near 70. And then tomorrow night, mostly cloudy, a low of 55.
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Good afternoon, folks. Here on a Thursday, Lloyd Price on Coco, I'm Gonna Get Married. Jimmy Clanton, prior to that, Venus in Blue Jeans, and Roger Miller got it started because he's king of the road. Here's Fabian, Turn Me Loose.

Yeah, yeah. Georgia Fame on KOKO and the Mamas and the Papas, too. Monday on a Thursday with the Monkees and Last Train to Clarksville.

In the Ghetto, Elvis on Coco, Dionne Warwick before Elvis, and I'll Never Fall in Love Again. Quick look at your weather here for this afternoon. A cloudy sky, a high near 69. Tonight, chance of showers and thunderstorms, cloudy. A low around 56. There is a chance of rain on Friday. Thunderstorms also possible after 1 p.m., mostly cloudy, high near 70. And then tomorrow night, mostly cloudy and 55. Maybe some rain on Saturday, too. Chance of showers and thunderstorms in the afternoon. Partly sunny, high of 78. Maybe some rain Saturday night. Chance of showers on Sunday. But then Memorial Day, Monday, partly sunny and a high of 83. Beach Boys next. Good Vibrations.

Good time oldies. KOKO with the Rolling Stones and Get Off My Cloud. And before that, the Beatles, Penny Lane, Beach Boys, Good Vibrations. You got it. Nothing but the best good time oldies here on the Woods program on KOKO. Gotta go. Time's up for me today, though. We'll turn it over to the music machine. Stick around. Lots of good ones still to go on KOKO. No baseball for us today. The Royals are off. Bobby Venton now. Blue Velvet. Bye-bye. We'll see you tomorrow.

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1: A federal fraud crackdown expands. I'm Lisa Brady, Fox News.
2: This is the beginning of our work in Minnesota.
1: Assistant U.S. Attorney General Colin McDonald among the top federal officials announcing charges against 15 people in fraud schemes they say cheated taxpayers and left citizens without needed services while ballooning the cost of programs, including some that were shut down. Hundreds of providers are now being revalidated. Centers for Medicaid and Medicare Services Administrator Dr. Mehmet Oz says half may no longer be able to provide services.
3: We're here to fix these problems. We love these programs, but we're going to crush the fraudsters who threaten with corruption the foundation of this social safety that we have built in this wonderful nation over the last 60 years since the foundation of Medicaid and Medicare.
1: One of the fraud suspects, Muhammad Omar, is on the run with a limp after jumping from a fourth floor balcony. The FBI releasing surveillance footage and asking for the public's help to find him. The new charges announced not long after Amy Bach was sentenced in Minnesota to more than 41 years in prison for her role in the Feeding Our Future fraud scandal. President Trump draws a line in the nuclear dust, saying Iran will not be allowed to keep its highly enriched uranium.
4: We will get it. We don't need it. We don't want it. We'll probably destroy it after we get it, but we're not going to let them have it.
1: Pakistan's interior minister, meantime, arriving back in Iran yesterday to continue talks with Iran's president.
5: Axios is reporting that Qatar and other regional allies have been sort of going back and refining the peace proposal to bridge any remaining gaps between Tehran and Washington, really hammering out commitments from the Iranians on that nuclear program and also working out how this administration might unfreeze Iranian funding in return.
1: Fox's Aisha Hosni at the White House just getting word the Tennessee execution of Tony Carruthers has been halted after officials struggled for more than an hour to find a required backup vein for the lethal injection. 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
1: After months of internal pressure, the Democratic National Committee releases a report on what went wrong for the party in the 2024 election.
2: DNC Chairman Ken Martin promised to release the autopsy, as it's called, of the 2024 campaign when he received it last year. He claimed in a statement it wasn't ready and said he'd shelve the report so past results could not create a distraction. Martin said that actually created a bigger distraction and apologized. The report suggests Democrats should put a larger emphasis on voters in Middle America and the South who feel they are not part of Democrats' vision for a stronger America. Also, the report said state parties need more support and training and pointed out an inability and unwillingness to listen to every voter. Gernal Scott, Fox News.
1: The DNC chair also says he's focusing on this year's midterms and 2028. Election results in one Alabama town could lead to a party.
3: Dry no more in Fauquville, Alabama. The small town voters ending their 140-year-old ban on alcohol by just one vote, 116 to 115, in favor of alcohol sales. And the owner of the Mr. Quick store says this changes everything. Courtney Hargrove and her dad have run the gas station since 1983. Now they're all set to add a liquor store, building a whole new building for the alcohol sales out of respect for the 115 townspeople who voted against it. So it's a separate business. Mayor Ken Winkle says the sad part is 800 people are on the voter rolls, but only 231 voted.
1: Fox's Therese Crowley. The city council still needs to certify the results, setting up alcohol sales that could begin this fall. From a sell-off to a rally on Wall Street, the Dow's now up 246 points, sending it into record territory. The S&P and the NASDAQ also in the green. I'm Lisa Brady. This is Fox News.
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5: From the Cocoa Weather Center, the Warrensburg forecast today, a slight chance of showers this morning, cloudy, high near 69. Tonight, chance of showers and thunderstorms, cloudy with a low around 56. Tomorrow, still a chance of showers, thunderstorms also possible after 1 p.m. Mostly cloudy, high tomorrow near 70. And then tomorrow night, mostly cloudy, a low of 55.
6: With News on MissouriNet, I'm Marshall Griffin. Missouri leaders are celebrating Google's announcement that they'll build a $15 billion data center in Montgomery County that'll create thousands of jobs. Governor Mike Kehoe made the announcement Wednesday.
7: It's a $15 billion investment at one time. And some of the Google team asked me, do you think that's right? I said, well, if you don't believe it, just Google it, and you'll find out.
6: Meanwhile, the Missouri Association of Counties is planning a summit sometime next month on data center concerns. Executive Director Steve Hobbs.
8: We've seen town hall meetings across the state in areas where one of these centers are coming in, and there's very little opportunity to really have a serious conversation about what's the truth.
6: Opponents to the planned Google and Amazon data centers in Montgomery County have filed a lawsuit to stop them from being built. And Missouri State Parks are offering free museum admission to active duty military members and their families at sites across the state this summer. This is MissouriNet.
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6: From the Coco Weather Center, the Warrensburg forecast. Today, a slight chance of showers this morning, cloudy, high near 69. Tonight, chance of showers and thunderstorms, cloudy with a low around 56. Tomorrow, still a chance of showers. Thunderstorms also possible after 1 p.m. Mostly cloudy. High tomorrow near 70. And then tomorrow night, mostly cloudy. A low of 55.
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8: Okay, I've got a big helping of Rolling Stones with a side of Zombies and some Simon and Garfunkel over Easy. Is that you?
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8: 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And the boiled Billy Joel with a side of Hall & Oates there.
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4: From the Coco Weather Center, the Warrensburg forecast. Today, a slight chance of showers this morning, cloudy, high near 69. Tonight, chance of showers and thunderstorms, cloudy with a low around 56. Tomorrow, still a chance of showers, thunderstorms also possible after 1 p.m., mostly cloudy, high tomorrow near 70. And then tomorrow night, mostly cloudy, a low of 55.
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0: A lot of concerns about this compensation fund, and they were going to have to go through what's called a Votorama, a lengthy vote series where Democrats were going to put Republican senators on the record on every single vote here, voting on something related to that compensation fund. And there were some Republicans who had a lot of reservations about this, too.
1: Fox's Chad Pergram at the Capitol.
0: I am told that they have to go back to the drawing board and completely start this bill again. The whole idea was that they were going to work late this week, get this done maybe in the Senate overnight tonight, and then move this to the House of Representatives, and the House would just have to sync up.
1: Instead, the Senate and House are expected to begin Memorial Day breaks. Republicans have been working on a standalone bill after Democrats refused to drop demands for immigration enforcement reforms. The Trump administration is reversing some energy regulations in an effort to bring down grocery prices.
2: The Environmental Protection Agency is rolling back Biden-era rules requiring grocery stores to reduce greenhouse gases and air conditioning and cooling equipment.
3: Many grocery stores and restaurants had no choice but to replace their refrigerators entirely. They went out of business, half of them.
2: President Trump says those rules are also driving up grocery prices. The loosening regulations comes as voters increasingly express frustration over the cost of living. Grocers join the president for the announcement, applauding the move.
1: Fox's Jared Halpern in D.C. During that Oval Office event,
3: I inherited very high prices.
1: The president acknowledging the pressure, though, on gas prices from the ongoing conflict with Iran, though still insisting they can't have a nuclear weapon and threatening drastic action if negotiations are not successful. 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
1: Tennessee's governor just granting a one-year stay of execution for convicted killer Tony Carruthers after his lethal injection was halted today when officials struggled to find a backup vein for more than an hour. The governor had previously refused to intervene when thousands of petition signatures were presented, aiming to stop the execution over concern about untested DNA evidence and the way Carruthers represented himself at trial for a 1994 kidnapping and triple murder. As an Ebola crisis deepens, there's unrest in the Democratic Republic of Congo.
8: Police say people set fire to an Ebola treatment center after being stopped from retrieving a man's body. The arson attack in the town of Ruampara comes as fear and anger grows over the crisis. Victims' bodies can be highly contagious. The disease has been spreading in a region where many have been displaced by conflict. Health facilities are lacking and healthcare workers say they need more supplies and staff. The World Health Organization has declared the outbreak an international public health emergency. Experts believe the virus may have been circulating for 2 months before being detected.
1: Fox's Jonathan Savage, an American doctor infected in Congo, is being treated in Germany. Some neighboring New Yorkers make it a break for one of the most anticipated and expensive sporting events.
9: Even though 8 World Cup soccer matches, including the final, will take place in East Rutherford, New Jersey, New York City Mayor Zoran Mamdani has opened the door for 1,000 New York City residents to get tickets and a round-trip bus ticket across state lines to East Rutherford for only $50 through a lottery.
10: We know that ticket prices for this tournament have soared into the thousands of dollars. There are countless New Yorkers desperate to attend a World Cup match, but who simply cannot afford to go.
9: New York City Mayor Mamdani said the winning World Cup lottery tickets will be non-transferable. Every match will be broadcast by Fox or FS1. Jared Max, Fox News.
1: An hour to the close on Wall Street, the Dow hitting record territory, up 232 points, but the NASDAQ back in the red. I'm Lisa Brady, Fox News.
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1: From the Coco Weather Center, the Warrensburg forecast, we do have a chance of showers and thunderstorms overnight. Cloudy, a low in the morning of 56. Tomorrow, still a chance of showers. Thunderstorms also possible after 1 p.m., mostly cloudy, a high near 70. Tomorrow night, mostly cloudy, low 55. Saturday, a slight chance of showers and thunderstorms in the afternoon. Partly sunny with a high of 78. Maybe some rain Saturday night. Mostly cloudy with a low 57.
2: With News on MissouriNet, I'm Marshall Griffin. Internet powerhouse Google has announced it'll invest $15 billion in Missouri to build a data center in Montgomery County. The massive center is expected to create thousands of jobs, according to Ruth Porat, Google's chief investment officer.
3: This data center will create thousands of construction jobs as it is being built and hundreds of full-time jobs once it is operational.
2: Missouri college students could soon see higher tuition costs. Matt Pilger reports.
4: The University of Missouri Board of Curators meets this afternoon to consider a 4% tuition increase for undergraduate students across all four campuses. If approved, the increase would take effect this fall, adding roughly $16 to $21 per credit hour, depending on the campus, with MU students seeing an average increase of nearly $287 per semester.
2: And the Memorial Day holiday weekend is coming up, and the Red Cross in Missouri is urging people to donate blood. This is MissouriNet.
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6: From the Coco Weather Center, the Warrensburg forecast, we do have a chance of showers and thunderstorms overnight. Cloudy, a low in the morning of 56. Tomorrow, still a chance of showers. Thunderstorms also possible after 1 p.m., mostly cloudy, a high near 70. Tomorrow night, mostly cloudy, low 55. Saturday, a slight chance of showers and thunderstorms in the afternoon. Partly sunny with a high of 78. Maybe some rain Saturday night, mostly cloudy with a low 57.
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3: From the Coco Weather Center, the Warrensburg forecast, we do have a chance of showers and thunderstorms overnight. Cloudy, a low in the morning of 56. Tomorrow, still a chance of showers. Thunderstorms also possible after 1 p.m., mostly cloudy, high near 70. Tomorrow night, mostly cloudy, low 55. Saturday, a slight chance of showers and thunderstorms in the afternoon. Partly sunny with a high of 78. Maybe some rain Saturday night, mostly cloudy with a low 57.
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1: Democrats say Republicans are in a box on Capitol Hill. Elise Sabrady, Fox News. As a reconciliation bill to fund ICE and Border Patrol separately from Homeland Security without needing Democrat votes stalls, with Democrats planning to force amendment votes on thorny issues, including a new Justice Department compensation fund for people who claim they're victims of political prosecutions.
2: We'll do everything we can to stop this slush fund, whether it's in the courts, whether it's legislative, whether it's through reconciliation or any other legislative means.
1: Senate Minority Leader Chuck Schumer says Republicans should also stop pushing security funding for the White House ballroom project.
3: They have to go back to the drawing board. They have to rejigger this bill. It's not going to get done right now. And even though President Trump has been on a winning streak politically, he's not getting done what he wants legislatively here on Capitol Hill.
1: Fox's Chad Pergram. Democrats are still debating their 2024 loss. DNC Chair Ken Martin releasing a report he had shelved for months under pressure for transparency.
4: Trying to relitigate the 2024 election takes us away from actually our focus on 2026 and 2028.
1: The report offers multiple criticisms, including a focus on identity politics, but sidesteps key issues, including the former president's health. President Trump holding off on a new executive order for artificial intelligence.
5: The president abruptly canceled a signing ceremony for a new AI framework, telling reporters he did not like what he saw in the executive order text.
6: We're leading China, we're leading everybody, and I don't want to do anything that's going to get in the way of that lead.
5: The administration and Congress are considering guardrails for artificial intelligence to manage risks and cybersecurity concerns. President Trump says he's worried the planned executive order would be a blocker.
1: Fox's Jared Halpern at the White House. A record day for the Dow, up 289 points at the bell. 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
1: The Justice Department says a federal fraud crackdown in Minnesota is just beginning as more people are charged.
9: The fraud here in Minnesota is shocking.
10: Assistant U.S. Attorney General Colin McDonald announcing charges against 15 people accused of defrauding taxpayers out of $90 million.
9: 7 different state-managed Medicaid programs that have been systematically pilfered.
10: Tens of millions of dollars that never got to needy Minnesotans in daycare, autism, stable housing, and other programs. The DOJ also announcing it's expanding its fraud strike force investigation team amid what it calls the largest fraud crisis in American history. Jeff Manasso, Fox News.
1: That announcement just after a woman was sentenced in Minnesota to more than 41 years in prison for her role in the Feeding Our Future fraud scheme, convicted on multiple counts for stealing from child nutrition programs during the pandemic. While President Trump pushes for

0: us that a lot of corporations will always put profit over people. Here in this community, I want to put the people first.
1: Boulder City resident Kendra Dyson speaking with Las Vegas's Fox 5 News. The developer could reapply, but the current plan will not move forward.
2: Fox's Christian Goodwin recapping. Wall Street stocks finish higher. The Dow with a record close at 50,285. And Lisa Brady, Fox News.
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9: From the Coco Weather Center, the Warrensburg forecast, we do have a chance of showers and thunderstorms overnight. Cloudy, a low in the morning of 56. Tomorrow, still a chance of showers. Thunderstorms also possible after 1 p.m., mostly cloudy, a high near 70. Tomorrow night, mostly cloudy, low 55. Saturday, a slight chance of showers and thunderstorms in the afternoon. Partly sunny with a high of 78, maybe some rain Saturday night, mostly cloudy with a low 57.
10: With News on Missouri Net, I'm Marshall Griffin. The Environmental Protection Agency is sending more than $63 million to Missouri to reduce lead in drinking water. In a news release, the federal agency says the money will help to find and replace lead pipes in Missouri communities. Lead is a powerful neurotoxin that's especially harmful to children. Mr. Long goes to Iceland. The U.S. Senate has confirmed former Missouri Congressman Billy Long as ambassador to the Northern Atlantic Island nation. The confirmation process got off to a rocky start in January when he was overheard joking about Iceland becoming the 52nd U.S. state. Long admitted the joke was inappropriate and said he had apologized for it in an interview with Alaska-based Arctic Today.
11: You know, I just hope that the people in Iceland will give me a second chance to make a first impression. But I have a lot of respect for them. They have a beautiful country.
10: And squirrel hunting season is opening statewide in Missouri, running from this Saturday through February 15th of next year. This is Missouri Net.
12: Black vultures can be harmful to livestock operations across Missouri. Travis Garant from USDA explains.
13: The range of black vultures, they've generally been in the southern part of the United States, but as their range has expanded into Missouri, the number of conflicts has been increasing over time.
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13: One of the main tools that we use is a black vulture effigy, and we have those on hand. 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
12: If black vultures are harming your livestock, we can help. 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
0: From the Coco Weather Center, the Warrensburg forecast, we do have a chance of showers and thunderstorms overnight. Cloudy, a low in the morning of 56. Tomorrow, still a chance of showers. Thunderstorms also possible after 1 p.m., mostly cloudy, a high near 70. Tomorrow night, mostly cloudy, low 55. Saturday, a slight chance of showers and thunderstorms in the afternoon. Partly sunny with a high of 78, maybe some rain Saturday night, mostly cloudy with a low 57.
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3: From the Coco Weather Center, the Warrensburg forecast, we do have a chance of showers and thunderstorms overnight. Cloudy, a low in the morning of 56. Tomorrow, still a chance of showers. Thunderstorms also possible after 1 p.m., mostly cloudy, a high near 70. Tomorrow night, mostly cloudy, low 55. Saturday, a slight chance of showers and thunderstorms in the afternoon. Partly sunny with a high of 78. Maybe some rain Saturday night, mostly cloudy with a low 57.
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1: Weekend begins sooner than expected. I'm Lisa Brady, Fox News. Members of Congress heading home early after a Senate Republican plan to vote on funding for ICE and Border Patrol derailed over a new Justice Department compensation fund for claims of government weaponization.
2: Ahead of a vote on reconciliation, Acting Attorney General Todd Blanche briefed Republican senators on the nearly $1.8 billion weaponization fund. Missouri Senator Eric Schmidt told Fox's Chad Pergram some had questions about its scope.
3: I mean, look, I'm very comfortable with the idea that people who've been wronged by their government, as a lawyer, I feel comfortable that been wronged by their government should have some sort of redress.
2: But disagreements led to the Senate GOP saying they need to start all over again on reconciliation. Senate Minority Leader Chuck Schumer reacted.
4: The only way for Republicans to get out of this box is to stop backing the slush fund, stop pushing the ballroom.
2: President Trump had set a June 1st deadline for the reconciliation bill to pass.
1: Fox's Jessica Rosenthal. For the Democratic Party, an unflattering autopsy of the 2024 election released under pressure for transparency months after the DNC chair had shelved it as a distraction.
5: The report suggests Democrats should put a larger emphasis on voters in Middle America and the South who feel they are not part of Democrats' vision for a stronger America. Also, the report said state parties need more support and training and pointed out an inability and unwillingness to listen to every voter.
1: Fox's Gernot Scott. The report is critical of the Kamala Harris campaign, but also points to a lack of White House support for her leading up to it. President Trump just confirming the U.S. will send an additional 5,000 troops to Poland. In a social media post pointing to his relationship with the Polish president who took office last year, this follows the recent announcement a troop deployment to Poland had been delayed as tensions with some U.S. allies continue over the conflict with Iran. 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
1: A death row inmate is spared from execution in Tennessee, at least for now, for unexpected reasons.
7: All appeals were exhausted ahead of Tony Carruthers' planned execution Thursday, though it was his vein that prison officials were unable to find, leading Tennessee to halt the lethal injection, which prompted Governor Bill Lee to grant a one-year stay after he'd previously announced that he wouldn't intervene, despite an 80,000-signature petition that landed on his desk asking that untested DNA evidence be looked at. In a case, the ACLU argues relied only on jailhouse testimony, in which Carruthers represented himself.
1: Fox's Jeff Manasso. Just getting word of two deadly attacks along the Honduran coast. Gunmen opening fire, killing at least 16 people. One incident at a plantation in an area where there's been a decades-long agrarian conflict. The second attack near the Guatemalan border involving anti-gang mission officers. From Iran to Hollywood.
8: Hollywood filmmaker Michael Bay will bring the story of a daring U.S. military rescue mission in Iran to the big screen. Deadline is reporting Bay is teaming with Universal Pictures to develop a feature film chronicling the rescue of two airmen after their F-15E Strike Eagle was shot down during Operation Epic Fury. The jet went down in early April in the Zagros Mountains of Iran. The U.S. military launched a massive rescue operation, successfully extracting both the pilot and weapons system officer from behind enemy lines. The mission made global headlines. The film will be based on an upcoming book by Mitchell Zukov to be published by HarperCollins next year. Michelle Polino, Fox News.
1: A rebound on Wall Street after a morning slide. The Dow finishing with a record close, up 276 points to 50,285. The S&P up 12, the NASDAQ up 22, even though oil prices also rebounded. I'm Lisa Brady, Fox News.
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10: From the Coco Weather Center, the Warrensburg forecast, we do have a chance of showers and thunderstorms overnight. Cloudy, a low in the morning of 56. Tomorrow, still a chance of showers. Thunderstorms also possible after 1 p.m., mostly cloudy, a high near 70. Tomorrow night, mostly cloudy, low 55. Saturday, a slight chance of showers and thunderstorms in the afternoon. Partly sunny with a high of 78, maybe some rain Saturday night, mostly cloudy with a low 57.
11: With News on Missouri Net, I'm Marshall Griffin. The Environmental Protection Agency is sending more than $63 million to Missouri to reduce lead in drinking water. In a news release, the federal agency says the money will help to find and replace lead pipes in Missouri communities. Lead is a powerful neurotoxin that's especially harmful to children. Mr. Long goes to Iceland. The U.S. Senate has confirmed former Missouri Congressman Billy Long as ambassador to the Northern Atlantic Island nation. The confirmation process got off to a rocky start in January when he was overheard joking about Iceland becoming the 52nd U.S. state. Long admitted the joke was inappropriate and said he had apologized for it in an interview with Alaska-based Arctic Today.
12: You know, I just hope that the people in Iceland will give me a second chance to make a first impression. I have a lot of respect for them. They have a beautiful country.
11: And squirrel hunting season is opening statewide in Missouri, running from this Saturday through February 15th of next year. This is Missouri Net.
13: Black vultures can be harmful to livestock operations across Missouri. Travis Garant from USDA explains.
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14: One of the main tools that we use is a black vulture effigy, and we have those on hand. 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
4: From the Coco Weather Center, the Warrensburg forecast, we do have a chance of showers and thunderstorms overnight. Cloudy, a low in the morning of 56. Tomorrow, still a chance of showers. Thunderstorms also possible after 1 p.m., mostly cloudy, a high near 70. Tomorrow night, mostly cloudy, low 55. Saturday, a slight chance of showers and thunderstorms in the afternoon. Partly sunny with a high of 78, maybe some rain Saturday night, mostly cloudy with a low 57.
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9: From the Coco Weather Center, the Warrensburg forecast, we do have a chance of showers and thunderstorms overnight. Cloudy, a low in the morning of 56. Tomorrow, still a chance of showers. Thunderstorms also possible after 1 p.m., mostly cloudy, a high near 70. Tomorrow night, mostly cloudy, low 55. Saturday, a slight chance of showers and thunderstorms in the afternoon. Partly sunny with a high of 78. Maybe some rain Saturday night, mostly cloudy with a low 57.
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1: More negotiations. I'm Tom Rigotti, Fox News. President Trump announcing a new development regarding a potential deal with Iran. Fox's Aisha Hosni is at the White House.
2: The president knocking down reports out there that Iran's supreme leader is demanding that the enriched uranium in that country stay in that country as part of any sort of a nuclear agreement. That would have complicated these talks by a lot. It would have also ticked off Israel, which does not want to see that happen. But the president today pushing back on those reports and saying it is not true.
3: We don't need it. We don't want it. We'll probably destroy it after we get it, but we're not going to let them have it.
2: Meantime, Pakistan's interior minister arrived in Tehran again yesterday to continue talks with the president of Iran.
1: A Fox News poll shows only 40% of registered voters approve of U.S. military action against the regime. A strange turn of events today in Tennessee for a death row inmate.
4: All appeals were exhausted ahead of Tony Carruthers' planned execution Thursday, though it was his vein that prison officials were unable to find, leading Tennessee to halt the lethal injection, which prompted Governor Bill Lee to grant a one-year stay after he'd previously announced that he wouldn't intervene, despite an 80,000-signature petition that landed on his desk asking that untested DNA evidence be looked at. In a case, the ACLU argues relied only on jailhouse testimony, in which Carruthers represented himself. Jeff Manosso, Fox News.
1: A Virginia judge is dismissing all charges against a former school administrator accused of ignoring repeated warnings that a six-year-old had a gun hours before a teacher was shot. Judge Rebecca Robinson granted the defense's motion to dismiss on the fourth day of the trial of Evan Parker, who was charged with 8 felony counts of child neglect. Robinson says the court is of the legal opinion that this is not a crime. 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
1: Despite what's expected to be a record number of Americans to travel this Memorial Day weekend, higher fuel prices have some scaling back their travel plans. The U.S. Travel Association expects annual travel spending to grow by a modest 1% this year, powered largely by domestic leisure travel. Despite the FIFA World Cup giving soccer fans from other countries a reason to visit the U.S. Federal and state officials in Minnesota announced criminal charges against 15 people accused of involvement in a $90 million fraud scheme. Fox's Mike Tobin explains.
7: The way the scam worked is these centers encouraged parents to get diagnoses for their kids that were bogus, then bill the government and U.S. taxpayers for a treatment of autism for a kid that didn't need it. Ultimately, now the people who need this autism treatment can't get it because the program has been canceled. The same thing happened with the housing stabilization program, to the point that the program was canceled and the people who need this service now cannot get this service. Now, Colin McDonald, the Assistant Attorney General for Fraud Prevention, had some strong words for the fraudsters who are still at large.
8: Now, my message to the fraudsters is this: eat, drink, and be merry today, because your days of frolicking and freedom are numbered.
1: The Labor Department's also tackling fraud. Fox Business Network's Connor Hanson has more from the White House.
9: $900 billion was paid out in unemployment benefits during the pandemic. Of course, many people needed that money desperately, but the Labor Department says 15% of that was stolen fraudulently. We sat down with Acting Labor Secretary Keith Sonderling. He calls this one of the largest frauds against taxpayers in our country's history. Some individual Social Security numbers were used in almost all 50 states. It's largely up to those states to enforce this, but the Labor Department says it is working to require new software with identity checks and data sharing.
1: I'm Tom Regani. This is Fox News.
10: From the Cocoa Weather Center, the Warrensburg forecast, we do have a chance of showers and thunderstorms overnight. Cloudy, a low in the morning of 56. Tomorrow, still a chance of showers. Thunderstorms also possible after 1 p.m., mostly cloudy, a high near 70. Tomorrow night, mostly cloudy, low 55. Saturday, a slight chance of showers and thunderstorms in the afternoon. Partly sunny with a high of 78, maybe some rain Saturday night, mostly cloudy with a low 57.
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13: Missouri Net News. I'm Sue Danielson. Governor Mike Keogh is reacting to news of a Montgomery County, Missouri data center plan. Google plans to spend $15 billion on the project.
14: And I know there's a lot of controversy sometimes about various projects, but at the end of the day, again, if we put faces and names with what this means, and real homes and real jobs and the ripple effect.
13: The data center is planned for Interstate 70 near New Florence. Missouri Attorney General Catherine Hanaway is suing a major cryptocurrency ATM company, accusing it of allowing scammers to use its machines and charging excessive fees. She says the kiosks are becoming a growing tool for fraudsters.
15: CoinFlip is just the first company we're going after.
13: The lawsuit asks a Missouri court to shut down CoinFlip's operations and force the company to pay penalties and restitution to impacted customers. Missouri U.S. Senator Josh Hawley is urging the Senate to approve funding aimed at combating child trafficking. His proposal would direct over $108 million to hire 200 investigators and forensic analysts to identify and rescue trafficked children. The funding is included in a Homeland Security bill awaiting Senate approval. A St. Louis County man is accused of defrauding a grocer of over $250,000. Prosecutors say 39-year-old Richard Lind of Florissant worked in logistics at a grocery distribution center. He has pleaded not guilty. Missouri would adopt a purple alert system under a bill passed by state lawmakers. It would alert law enforcement and the public when a person with developmental disabilities goes missing. Republican State Representative Sherry Golick of Cass County says those individuals would get a special designation on their driver's license and plates.
16: This will help law enforcement officers recognize and respond to drivers who may have difficulty communicating during traffic stops or emergencies.
13: The governor has until July 14th to take action on the bill. This is Missouri Net News.
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13: A Columbia man's been charged in connection with a woman's body found in a trash bin in a creek last weekend. 53-year-old Andrew Action is in custody, accused of dumping the woman's body. The Boone County Sheriff's Office says the victim was a 47-year-old woman from Columbia. The latest U.S. drought monitor shows southeast Missouri has slipped into exceptional drought. Dry conditions have expanded in south-central and southwest Missouri. There is a drought alert in effect until September 1st. Work is beginning on a new radioisotopes building. building at the University of Missouri. Matt Sanford, the director of MU's Research Reactor, says the isotopes are needed for cancer treatment.
18: These new technologies are targeting cancers at the cellular level and improving the quality of life for cancer patients and lengthening their lives.
13: The $40 million Radioisotopes Center is expected to open in 2028. The U.S. Department of Energy awarded a $20 million grant for the project, which the state of Missouri matched. Missouri Net News.
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10: 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The Warrensburg Chamber of Commerce is proud to announce this year's annual awards and social themed Stars, Stripes, and Success, taking place Thursday, July 23rd, 6 to 9 p.m. at the American Legion, Business 50 East. One of Warrensburg's most anticipated nights of the year, the annual awards and social, brings together chamber members, business leaders, and community supporters for an evening of celebration, recognition, and community pride. The event honors the outstanding businesses and individuals whose dedication and service continue to make Warrensburg shine. The chamber currently accepting nominations for the following awards: Glazebrook Community Partner of the Year, Small Business Excellence Award, Chamber Business of the Year, Emerging Professional of the Year, Chamber Member of the Year, and Spirit Champion of the Year. Community members are encouraged to submit nominations recognizing the businesses and individuals making a meaningful impact throughout Warrensburg. Nomination forms can be found on the website warrensburg.org. In addition to honoring award recipients, the event will also welcome newly elected chamber board members and recognize outgoing board members for their dedication and service. Guests may attend individually or support the event through sponsorship opportunities designed to elevate local business visibility throughout the celebration. Individual tickets are available for $45. Attire for the evening is business casual or best patriotic outfit. Coming up this evening, the history of Whiteman Air Force Base. That's the topic as another edition of the University of Central Missouri's Lifelong Learning Series will be held this evening at Trails Regional Library at 6:30. Program by D. Gullickson. This holiday weekend, the Missouri State Highway Patrol asking revelers to plan ahead and use caution while on the roadways. The Memorial Day holiday counting period begins Friday at 6 p.m. and runs until 11:59 p.m. on Monday. Every available trooper will be on the road or the water during this time, enforcing Missouri laws and assisting those in need. Troopers on the road will be focused on hazardous moving violations, speed violations, and impaired drivers. The general public is encouraged to call the patrol's emergency report line at 800-525-5555 if they witness criminal activity or experience an emergency. The community is invited to attend a ribbon-cutting ceremony on Wednesday next week, 11:30 a.m., to celebrate the expansion and renovation of the Care Connection for Aging Services central office located in the lower terrace at 106 West Young in Warrensburg. The event, hosted by the Warrensburg Chamber of Commerce, will recognize recent improvements that enhance both functionality and accessibility for clients and visitors. Community members, partners, and stakeholders are encouraged to attend the ribbon cutting and tour the updated space following the ceremony. 98-year-old Robert S. Bob Staten of Overland Park, Kansas, formerly of Clinton, Missouri, died Friday, May 15th, at his home at Tallgrass Senior Living Center. Funeral services will be at 10 a.m. Friday at the Clinton Methodist Church. The family will receive friends this Thursday evening from 6:30 to 8 at the Bradley and Hadley Funeral Home in Clinton, burial in the Englewood Cemetery. The family suggests memorial contributions to Christmas Cheer in care of the Clinton Methodist Church, and donations may be left with the funeral home. Condolences may be left online at bradleyhadley.com. 59-year-old Marie Ann Frauenfelder of Higginsville, formerly of Odessa, died May 9th in Warrensburg. The family will receive friends Saturday, May 23rd, from 4 to 6 p.m. at the First Baptist Church in Odessa. Memorials are suggested to the Salvation Army. Condolences may be left for the family at kaiserwiegers.com. And that's KOKO News. I'm Marianne Woods.
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23: For KOKO Sports, I'm Greg Hassler. Mules Golf wrapped up their season at the National Championships in Boulder City, Nevada. Mules shot 6-under yesterday, finishing 12th in the nation. C.J. Phillips finishes in a tie for 42nd with a 1-under par for three rounds. Mules baseball in action today. They will play against Augustana. That game is going to be at noon today at Crane Stadium, Tompkins Field. Mules and Jenny's Track and Field, they are set for the outdoor championships held in Emporia, Kansas. NBA last night, Oklahoma City beat the Spurs 122-113. SGA, 30 points, 9 assists for Oklahoma City. Wemby had 21 points, 17 rebounds, and 6 assists. Game 3 will be in San Antonio tomorrow night. Tonight in New York, it's the Knicks and the Cavaliers. Major League Baseball, Red Sox over the Royals 4-3. Salvador Perez, 3 for 4 and a home run for the Royals yesterday. Pirates beat St. Louis by a score of 7-0. Red Sox at Kansas City tonight. Pirates Cardinals today. Aaron Rodgers has announced that this will be his last year. He signed a one-year, $25 million contract with the Pittsburgh Steelers. For KOKO Sports, I'm Greg Hassler.
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27: 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Butcher hogs were steady. I'm John Perkins with a Brownfield market update. Farming's in your DNA and Stein's as well. Stein offers seed genetics developed by farmers for farmers. 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Soybeans and corn are lower, watching U.S. planting activity. July beans were down 5.5 at 11.94 and a quarter. August was 5.75 lower at 11.93 and a half. July corn was down 3.5 at 462 and a quarter. September was down 4 at 468 and a half. Live and feeder cattle were sharply lower ahead of Friday's on feed report. June live was down 412 at 249.15, and August was 595 lower at 239.35. August feeders were down 925 at 356.52. And hogs were pressured by the recent trend in pork and that drop in cattle. June was down 215 at 95.12. July was 195 lower at $100.02. John Perkins, Brownfield.
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10: From the Coco Weather Center, the Warrensburg forecast, we do have a chance of showers and thunderstorms overnight. Cloudy, a low in the morning of 56. Tomorrow, still a chance of showers. Thunderstorms also possible after 1 p.m., mostly cloudy, a high near 70. Tomorrow night, mostly cloudy, low 55. Saturday, a slight chance of showers and thunderstorms in the afternoon. Partly sunny with a high of 78, maybe some rain Saturday night, mostly cloudy with a low 57.
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30: Refusing to acknowledge danger doesn't eliminate it. It just transferred the risk onto innocent people. It's fake compassion, not empathy. It's surrender. Because the burden of that compassion never falls on the elites who push it. Nope, it falls on the working woman riding the train home at midnight, the grandmother walking to church, the retired teacher going down the subway stairs. It's never the politician returning from a meeting on how to raise your taxes. Instead, it's the same minorities the left claim to protect that absorbs the risk. But the typical female Democrat is more scared of being called a racist than her own death. So they sacrifice safety and they stop believing that cooperation matters, which makes the system even weaker and creates even more chaos. So it's not just the killer who's guilty. It's a mindset belonging to so many so-called empathetic morons who make the killer's mission easier.
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11: Spanish settlers in the area that would be Missouri had been bothered by the Osage Indian tribes for some time when the Governor General decided he had had enough of what he called mildness, and he abolished all trade with the tribes, hoping to cut off their supply of guns and ammunition. Practically, the threat loomed, though, of an invasion from the north and possible alliances with the tribes of the French. It was time for a major policy adjustment, a way to pacify the Osages and still maintain some control over them. About this time, a prominent St. Louis leader, August Choteau, expressed interest in expanding his fur trading business to include dealings with the Osages. He went to New Orleans and he met with Governor General Francisco de Carondelet, offering to set up a fort near the main Osage village. August's brother Pierre would be the post commandant. The story of the fort in a minute.
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11: The plan submitted in 1794 called for the fort to be built of logs, brick, and stone. A fortified barracks building would be constructed and fortified with tiles of slate and brick and defended with four cannons or swivel guns. It was to form a 32-foot square with the first floor 10 feet high, the second floor 9 feet, and the garret about 6 to 8 feet. The door was to be wide and high, 6.5 feet by 5 feet. It was to be anchored with iron hinges, a lock, and bolts. The second floor of the fort building would be surrounded by stockade 6 inches thick and 16 feet high. The Spanish government agreed to pay for 20 militiamen to defend the post at salaries of 100 pesos a year. Choteau was given authority to conduct trading with the Indians for 6 years. At the end of that time, the fort and its functions would be turned over to the Spanish if the government wanted it. In December of 1795, Carondelet was able to write to his superiors that the fort had been completed, and he wrote that the savages have let our settlements alone during the year so much that they have not committed one murder, and on the other hand have restored various and sundry horses, which the war parties had stolen, although the full number of these has not been returned. The inhabitants have succeeded in cultivating their fields and in working the lead mines that are very rich, but which their fear of the Osages had compelled them to abandon. The fort was named for the Governor-General in New Orleans. It might have been the nucleus for a small French settlement in Vernon County in southwest Missouri, the first white settlement in that area. It was the westernmost fort created in Missouri during the Spanish period in upper Louisiana. The Choteau contract expired in 1800 and was not renewed. Apparently, the fort went to pieces rather quickly. The Indians apparently took some of the armaments. And in 1806, when General James Wilkinson, our first territorial governor, and Zebulon Pike set out on a trip to the southwest, they stopped at the Osage villages and were saluted by a discharge from four swivel guns. The only place the Indians could have gotten them was from the old fort. But by 1806, Pike could find no trace of it. No great fights occurred at Fort Carondelet. No treaties were drafted there that would be broken soon afterwards and touch off an Indian war somewhere. There were no great sieges. There was no high drama in the usual sense. But Fort Carondelet, the westernmost fort in Spanish Louisiana for many years, had helped with an important struggle. It was the struggle to settle Missouri and forge a path of settlement to the entire American West. It had succeeded where harsher measures had failed against the Indians. It had given the area peace so settlers could move in. It increased the Choteau fortune, and it also increased the security of the American frontier settler. That was its most important function, the security of the frontier settler. Fort Carondelet, the frontier outpost, was created when August Choteau and the Spanish government agreed on its plans and its location. The agreement was struck on this date, the 21st of May, in 1794.
0: That was Across Our Wide Missouri with Bob Pretty. 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

0: From the Coco Weather Center, the Warrensburg forecast, we do have a chance of showers and thunderstorms overnight. Cloudy, a low in the morning of 56. Tomorrow, still a chance of showers. Thunderstorms also possible after 1 p.m., mostly cloudy, a high near 70. Tomorrow night, mostly cloudy, low 55. Saturday, a slight chance of showers and thunderstorms in the afternoon. Partly sunny with a high of 78. Maybe some rain Saturday night, mostly cloudy with a low 57.
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1: This is a Fox News alert. Somber news from NASCAR. I'm Tom Graham, Fox News. Two-time NASCAR Cup Series champion Kyle Busch has died after a sudden and severe illness, which sent him to the hospital. That, according to NASCAR, Busch ranks ninth all-time NASCAR wins with 63, was a two-time season champion. He was 41 years old. A fragile ceasefire between the U.S. and Iran continues as the two sides negotiate a more permanent deal. The Trump administration proposing another peace deal to Tehran, as leaders from Pakistan help mediate.
2: Secretary of State Marco Rubio say there's a hope that the United States and Tehran are getting closer on a peace deal that will bring an end to the war. As it stands, Iranian leaders are still reviewing the latest counter peace proposal from Washington. Pakistan's interior minister back in Tehran for the second time in less than a week to help mediate the talks. Stopping Iran from acquiring a nuclear weapon is certainly the primary goal, but the administration says Iran charging a toll to allow shipping pass through the Strait of Hormuz is also a deal breaker.
1: And as Fox's Ashley Webster there, President Trump ordering 5,000 troops to Poland as part of a NATO deployment.
3: The president says because of the election of Poland's president, Karol Nawrocki, the U.S. is sending an additional 5,000 troops to the country. Poland is a NATO member, sharing borders with Ukraine and the Russian enclave of Kaliningrad. President Trump's announcement of additional U.S. forces deploying to Poland appears to reverse an earlier announcement from the Pentagon that a 5,000-troop deployment would be delayed as the Trump administration considers reducing the force posture in Europe. At the White House, Jared Halpern, Fox News.
1: Gunmen opening fire in two separate attacks today on the Honduran coast, killing at least 16 people, including six police officers. Those officers were assigned to an anti-gang mission. 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
1: The Democrat National Committee out with its report on the 2024 presidential election and what went wrong for the party.
5: DNC Chairman Ken Martin promised to release the autopsy, as it's called, of the 2024 campaign when he received it last year. He claimed in a statement it wasn't ready and said he'd shelve the report so past results could not create a distraction. Martin said that actually created a bigger distraction and apologized. The report suggests Democrats should put a larger emphasis on voters in middle America and the South who feel they are not part of Democrats' vision for a stronger America. Also, the report said state parties need more support and training and pointed out an inability and unwillingness to listen to every voter. Grinnell Scott, Fox News.
1: Senate Republicans abruptly leaving Washington today without voting on a roughly $70 billion bill to fund immigration enforcement agencies. Things derailed over a new DOJ fund meant to compensate people who say they've been victims of government weaponization. GOP abandoned part of that bill, providing $1 billion in security money for the White House complex and President Trump's proposed ballroom amid backlash from members of his own party. Well, Memorial Day weekend travel ramping up, starting today for a lot of people. Expected to be a busy one despite rising gas prices.
6: AAA predicting a record-breaking 45 million people will be traveling at least 50 miles for the holiday between today and Monday. That's up from 44.8 million last year. Driving is the most popular way to travel this weekend, and more than 39 million people are expected to hit the roads. That's up 100,000 from last year. Gas prices are also higher than last year, when the national average for a regular gallon of gasoline on Memorial Day was $3.18. Current pump prices, national average of $4.56.
1: Fox's Chandley Painter there on Wall Street, and stocks finishing in the green. The Dow up 276 points. I'm Tom Graham. This is Fox News.
7: 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Good time oldies.
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0: Yeah, because
1: from the COCO Weather Center, the Warrensburg forecast, we do have a chance of showers and thunderstorms overnight. Cloudy, a low in the morning of 56. Tomorrow, still a chance of showers. Thunderstorms also possible after 1 p.m., mostly cloudy, a high near 70. Tomorrow night, mostly cloudy, low 55. Saturday, a slight chance of showers and thunderstorms in the afternoon. Partly sunny with a high of 78, maybe some rain Saturday night, mostly cloudy with a low 57.
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I want to ask you a question. Is it all right? How's your new love? I wonder, can you truthfully say he's doing fine? You know, I heard something the other day.

But here's one thing you just can't tell. You don't know when, though. You never can tell when Joe Hinton will come back in town. But here's what I want you to do.

0: From the COCO Weather Center, the Warrensburg forecast, we do have a chance of showers and thunderstorms overnight. Cloudy, a low in the morning of 56. Tomorrow, still a chance of showers. Thunderstorms also possible after 1 p.m., mostly cloudy, a high near 70. Tomorrow night, mostly cloudy, low 55. Saturday, a slight chance of showers and thunderstorms in the afternoon. Partly sunny with a high of 78, maybe some rain Saturday night, mostly cloudy with a low 57.
1: We're playing all the classics, one hit at a time. Good time oldies.
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1: Now, this is a Fox News alert. A top NASCAR driver has died. Legendary NASCAR driver Kyle Busch, a two-time Cup Series champion, is dead at the age of 41. Fox's Jay Berman has more.
2: It was announced earlier Thursday that Busch was hospitalized as a result of severe illness. He pulled out of this weekend's Coca-Cola 600 from Charlotte, which was going to be the first time in more than a decade that Busch missed a Cup Series race. One of NASCAR's most polarizing personalities, his fierce competitiveness led to the nickname Rowdy. He won 234 races across the sport's three national series, more than any driver in history, including 63 in the Cup Series. He's survived by his wife, Samantha, and his two children, an 11-year-old son and a 4-year-old daughter. Jay Berman, Fox News.
1: President Trump is announcing a new development regarding a potential deal with Iran. Fox's Aisha Hosni is at the White House.
3: The president knocking down reports out there that Iran's supreme leader is demanding that the enriched uranium in that country stay in that country as part of any sort of a nuclear agreement. That would have complicated these talks by a lot. It would have also ticked off Israel, which does not want to see that happen. But the president today.